0: Don't forget, tonight we catch you live and in stereo from GIA Stadium as we bring it to you, the sounds, that is, Raiders versus the Roosters. And if you get out there a little earlier, dress up for your most outrageous Raiders fan gear you can possibly put together. And we are doing a cool little judging. I'll be judging the best dressed tonight at GIA Stadium. Get there early. Get there about after six if you can. We got to wear at 7, and the Steeden shall be soaring from 8 o'clock. Raiders versus the Roosters. Let's go get it. As we push on, more great music for your Feels Good Friday coming up next at Mix.
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9: Yuma and good morning, I'm Hayden Becerra. The ACT opposition leader acknowledges more can be done to change perceptions of the party. It comes after the latest drama involving Leanne Casley, who quit, citing issues including a threat of violence. Mark Partons defended a recent exchange between MLA, Chaka Barry and Ms. Casley, which he describes as a misunderstanding that was cleared up at the time. He says the focus needs to be getting on with the job.
10: We do that by engaging, listening, representing and advocating for people, holding the government to account and presenting a policy suite that will convince enough Canberrans that we should be governing the territory.
9: ACT Greens leader Jo Clay says she's thrilled Rebecca Vassarotti will fill the seat of Kurrajong after the countback triggered by Shane Rattenbury's retirement. She says it's great to have her back in the Assembly and in the Greens team.
11: Rebecca has a really strong focus on her community and there is a lot of work to do. We're really, really pleased to have her back on board to represent Kurrajong.
9: The opposition's digging in on its criticism of the 5% home deposit scheme. Amid revelations, it has been accessed by more than 51,000 permanent residents who aren't Australian citizens. Deputy Liberal leader Jane Hume telling Seven it doesn't pass the pub test.
12: If you went and lived in Italy or Spain or the US, you wouldn't expect to be able to access your first home through a government subsidised scheme. You would be expected to be able to fund yourself, and that's exactly what we expect.
9: A reminder for Canberrans who are hitting the road for the opening of the ski season this weekend, New South Wales Police have kicked off Operation Snow Safe, with more officers out and about in the Snowy Mountain region. Inspector Prue Bergen from Queanbeyan Police urging us to take it easy in the conditions.
13: 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There is no need to travel that close to another vehicle. You really need to give yourself time to stop.
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9: The Brumbies and Hurricanes clash in Wellington for their qualifying final this afternoon. Last year's qualifying final saw the two clubs battle it out at GIO Stadium, with the Brumbies coming out on top. And Broncos star Corey Jensen has revealed he's targeting a late-season return following his terrifying health battle. The Brisbane prop spent 9 days in hospital after developing a life-threatening condition where blood clots are found in the lungs. Jensen telling Nine it's been tough.
15: physically, each day I'm getting better. It's probably more the mental side of things at the moment that have been sort of tough for myself, sort of the not knowing of sort of what the future holds for me. There's still a lot of ongoing tests that I have to get through.
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9: Partly cloudy and 15 today, mostly sunny and 15 tomorrow, then clouds clearing and 14 on Sunday. 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

How long before MC Hammer got his mitts on it? Rick James was serving up Cool with Super Freak Part 1 here at Mix 106.3. Never got around to Part 2, but Part 1 was good enough as a standalone. It's Pat here. It is a feel-good Friday. We've got T-shirts still to come, the old hot chocolate thing, and this one goes out to that one person in your life who you can rely on in good times and bad. It's Jackson Brown, Clarence Clinton.

0: No, I will survive here at Mix 106.3, and I feel like I will survive winter. I know I'm being dramatic, but I will survive winter. When we see beautiful sunny days like today, it's not super warm out there, but it looks gorgeous. What do we got? 11 degrees on our way to a top of 15 degrees, which you can't complain about. We got down to 2 overnight last night. Some colder nights ahead, but pretty nice days as we head into the weekend, the long weekend. What is this long weekend for? The King? Long live the King. I'm all about it. Charles, thank you. Monday off. The weekend, 14 degrees tomorrow, 13 on Sunday, and 15 degrees on Monday. As I say, we'll touch zeros, may even give minus one a nudge across the weekend as well. So, colder nights, okay days, 3 days off. Bring it all on. Stick around for Madonna, and Feel Good Friday continues with Blessed Union of Souls. Next, a mix.
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7: The Nick Scali half-yearly clearance is on now, with everything reduced across the entire Nick Scali range. Everything is reduced during the half-yearly clearance. On now at Nick Scali.
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0: Chipping in on a feel-good Friday, it's Like a Virgin here at Mix 106.3. G'day, it's Pat here. We've got a check of news coming up in just a little bit, and then we roll on now. The producers of Ghostbusters originally approached Huey Lewis and the News to do a song for the movie. He turned it down, and then they moved on to Ray Parker Jr., who, of course, came up with Ghostbusters. Now, it's no secret that it sounded a lot like an earlier Huey Lewis and the News song, I Want a New Drug. So if you haven't heard the similarities before, here's the proof. Right, there's the two songs, and they absolutely overlay each other perfectly there. So, of course, Huey Lewis and the News sued Ghostbusters and Ray Parker Jr., and they came to an agreement, and a non-disclosure agreement at that, and moved on with their lives. And then, of course, Huey Lewis and the News, well, Huey Lewis in particular, he just couldn't help but blurt it all out on an episode of Video Hits Behind the Mic. He's revealed that, yes, he did get a cash settlement for that. So then, of course, Ray Parker Jr. countersues. Look, the moral of the story, the end of the day, it's the lawyers who got rich. He sues, they sue, the lawyers get rich. But we got two great songs out of it, including Ray Parker Jr. Something strange in the neighborhood. And that is coming up for you here at Mix 106.3 as Feel Good Friday rolls on. Let me go wild. Violent Femmes on the way as well. And this absolute goal for Mel and Kim soon here at Mix 106.3.
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18: Yuma and good morning, I'm Hayden Becerra. The Domestic Violence Crisis Service is concerned the Oz Alert test happening in the ACT next week could impact locals experiencing family violence who have concealed safe devices. The alert next Wednesday may vibrate and cause a loud noise, even when phones are on silent or do not disturb, which may expose the location or existence of safe phones. DVCS CEO Sue Wiebeck has this advice for people in this situation.
19: You can keep your safety devices turned off. This needs to occur an hour before the scheduled testing of the system, and your phone needs to remain off for the following 24 hours.
18: Locals heading to the snow for the opening of the ski season this long weekend are being urged to take extra care on our roads. New South Wales Police say extra officers will be deployed to the snowy region as part of Operation Snow Safe. Inspector Prue Bergen from Queanbeyan Police urging us to slow down, drive to the conditions and leave extra space between cars.
20: If you're unfamiliar with driving on roads that have different conditions, please take your time. There is no rush to get anywhere. Your family and the people who love you want you home safe.
18: Senior ministers are making no apologies after revelations of more than 51,000 non-citizens accessed the taxpayer-funded 5% home deposit scheme. Liberal frontbencher Andy Bragg says only citizens should have access to it. But Mark Butler's told Seven permanent residents pay their way too.
21: Permanent residents are here forever. They're building careers, they're building businesses, they're having children, and we want them to enjoy the full Australian dream, which includes getting into housing.
18: Australia's greenhouse gas emissions have dropped to their lowest level since the pandemic. Emissions dropped 2.1% in the year to December 2025, driven by clean energy, replacing fossil fuels and transport emissions falling. It comes as the sale of electric vehicles have doubled in the past year. And the Lifeline Canberra Book Fair is on at the National Convention Centre this weekend. Lifeline CEO Carrie Leeson says there's more than 300,000 books, games, toys, puzzles and DVDs available, with funds raised going towards the crisis support service.
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18: The Raiders will host the Roosters at GIO Stadium tonight. Our guys have won 4 of their last 5 games against the Roosters, and are feeling confident after last week's win against the Cowboys. Kickoff is at 8 p.m. And an informed Hawthorn and the Western Bulldogs go head-to-head tonight at the MCG. The Hawks have won their past 5 meetings. Coach Sam Mitchell knows the Dogs will be hungry.
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18: Partly cloudy and 15 today. Mostly sunny and 15 tomorrow. Then clouds clearing and 14 on Sunday. 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

The very first time I parted with money for music was for Mel and Kim. My sister and I, we went 50-50 in a cassette copy of FL&M, the big track from it. Was that one respectable? Damn straight. A Mix 106.3 as we do a Feel Good Friday. You two on the way with the Angel of Harlem and his

0: It's the vapors turning Japanese here at Mix 106.3. Now, if you enjoy vapors, go and have a sniff around the Gimme 5 auctions. You will take in some nice aromas indeed. If you're the sort of person who doesn't just give the charity without getting something back, that is fine. The auctions are perfect for you. Here's your chance to bid on some of your favourite stuff. And incidentally, you will help the sick kids at the Canberra Hospital. Some great gear up there. There's a VIP quad pass to Skyfi. This is typically money can't buy stuff. In this circumstance, you can buy it for money because we're helping out a good cause. That's the only reason why. There's a Raiders corporate box for 8 signed Nick Kyrgios gear. The awesome Rawsome tour for 2 people at the National Zoo and Aquarium. A lot of great stuff. And you'll get it at a steal as well. As I say, all the while helping out the sick kids at the Canberra Hospital. Head along to mix106.com.au and start bidding now as we do Gimme 5 for the month of June. We're getting you through to the long weekend with the B-52s coming up and a little Poison, the good sort, you know, the big hair and the unskinny bop, coming up for you next.
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0: Oh, love me a little cherry on a feel-good Friday. That is Neil Diamond here at Mix 106.3 as we come up on lunchtime, charging towards a long weekend, a Mix Mini Countdown not too far away, and we're gonna go far away. We're going to take you back to October 1979 for the top five songs today. Back when you took a photo, there was none of this point, shoot, and have a look at the result stuff with digital phones. You'd take your photos, you'd drop them off at the chemist, typically pick them up a week later, and then discover that most of the shots, people had their eyes closed, or even better, your finger was in the frame. I used to do that to a lot of shots. Still do with a phone camera somehow, but you could always see it straight away and fix it up. Coming up in our Mix Mini Countdown, none of these songs need fixing. 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
0: 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And some M. It's the top five songs from October 1979.
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25: Yuma and good afternoon, I'm Hayden Vassera. An extra $364 million over 4 years will go towards a new public housing pipeline program in the capital as part of next week's local budget. It'll see moves to build and buy an extra 450 new public homes in the ACT, combining new builds on greenfield land and redevelopment on existing sites. There's also $184 million in extra funding over 4 years to boost public housing repairs and maintenance, plus money to start bringing parts of those services in-house. ACT Greens leader Joe Clay has welcomed the return of Rebecca Vassarotti to the Assembly as the member of Kurrajong after Shane Rattenbury left politics. She says she's confident Rebecca will be a strong advocate.
26: It's great to have somebody back on board who has experience and has some working knowledge. She is a really deep-rooted member of her community in Kurrajong, so it's really good to have those community connections back in.
25: Donald Trump insists progress is being made regarding the conflict between Israel and Hezbollah. It comes as the militant group says it's rejected a new ceasefire plan backed by the US. But Trump says they won't want the conflict to continue.
27: I think Hezbollah, I will tell you, they called us and they said, how about stopping? And I think you're going to see things happen over there. That's been like a little bit of a different world, but it's interconnected with Iran. And it would be really nice if Lebanon could have some peace.
25: A reminder for drivers, double demerits are now in force across the ACT until midnight Monday for the long weekend. Those caught using a phone while behind the wheel will cop a $514 fine and 6 points, while those not wearing a seatbelt face a $574 fine and 6 points. Speeding will also be targeted. Those clocked at more than 45 k's over the limit face an $1,800 fine, 12 points, and possible loss of license and car seizure. And one you don't want to miss, a chance to get your hands on a free hot cinnamon donut at local Donut King stores today. It's to mark National Donut Day.
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25: The Brumbies will be looking to repeat history tonight when they take on the Hurricanes in their qualifying final. This time last year, the two sides met at GIO Stadium for the 2025 qualifying final, which saw the Brumbies walk away from a 35-28 victory. Kickoff is at 5 past 5. And Kieran Foran continues his strong reign at Manly, who beat the Rabbitohs 28-14 last night. Tonight, the Raiders will host the Roosters and the Storm will take on the Knights.
28: 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The energy for around here.
25: Partly cloudy and 15 today, mostly sunny and 15 tomorrow, then clouds clearing and 14 on Sunday. 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
17: Yuma, good afternoon. I'm Renee Bigatko. Caught today for a 36-year-old Bruce man who faces 69 violence and sexual offence charges. Police say several women have come forward with allegations. The man physically and sexually assaulted them while they were in relationships with him starting from 2024. Bail will be opposed. The Domestic Violence Crisis Service is concerned the Oz Alert test happening in the ACT next week could impact locals experiencing family violence who have concealed safe devices. The alert next Wednesday may vibrate and cause a loud noise even when phones are on silent or do not disturb, which may expose the location or existence of safe phones. DVCS CEO Sue Wiebeck has this advice.
18: You can keep your safety devices turned off. This needs to occur an hour before the scheduled testing of the system, and your phone needs to remain off for the following 24 hours.
17: The first of Labor's major tax reforms have passed the lower house, but a showdown is looming in the Senate. The Coalition and One Nation both oppose the bill, which includes changes to capital gains tax and negative gearing. ALP President Wayne Swan telling Nine these changes are not controversial.
19: They're sensible and measured reforms, but we've got to get cracking on this. It's not as if we haven't been here before. These reforms have been debated for years and years.
17: The Lifeline Canberra Book Fair has kicked off at the National Convention Centre. CEO Carrie Leeson says there's more than 300,000 books, games, toys, puzzles and DVDs, with funds raised going towards the crisis support service.
20: We currently have around 10% of the Canberra community utilising the Lifeline Canberra services every single year, and we want to continue to ensure that we answer every call. So the book fair this weekend brings about a vital service for the Canberra community.
17: And due to recent wet weather, all ACT government sports grounds are closed for training until Sunday, but will open for match play from today and over the long weekend.
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17: Checking sport, it's finals footy in Wellington tonight, with our Brumbies taking on the Hurricanes in tonight's qualifier. Kickoff's just after 5 p.m. our time. And a chance for the Storm to charge up the NRL ladder against an informed Knights at Amy Park. A win tonight coupled with next week's bye would bank a valuable 4 competition points. In tonight's other match, our Raiders host the Roosters.
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17: Partly cloudy 15 today. Mostly sunny after an early frost tomorrow 14. 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

Well, no storms on the horizon, just fine weather across the long weekend. Currently 13 degrees on our way to a top of 15. Doesn't stop us dancing, though. Especially right now on a Feel Good Friday, heading back to pretty much where it all began for Madonna. From her debut album, Here's Lucky Star. 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

0: Oh, yes, push it. Just push through, push through. It's nearly the end of the working week. And we've got a short week again next week, which is great. So into the long weekend we go. Now, I had a look around for stuff that's happening across the weekend. Couldn't find too much kingly kind of stuff for the official King's birthday weekend on Monday, but there are plenty of things happening across this weekend. So kicking off tonight with the Raiders up against the Dragons at GIO Stadium. Raiders on Mix will be covering that. They'll be on air with the build-up from 7 and kick off around 8.05. Now, the Lifeline Book Fair in the city kicked off this morning and runs across most of the weekend, so tomorrow and Sunday. Kicking off from 9 o'clock every day. Just a reminder, it's the one in the city, so it's at the National Convention Centre. Don't go to Epic. Canberra Railway Museum. Now, I saw this crop up on social media. They're going to now be open every Saturday as well as the usual Sundays, 10 a.m. till 3 p.m. And the Canberra Railway Museum will also be open on Monday for the public holiday. It's the first Sunday of the month on Sunday, so Hartley Hall Markets are back at the Hall Showground from 9 till 2. And if you do like markets, I came across this. I've seen the little Burley Markets pop up time and time again, not really known too much about it, but the Little Burley Market Winter Wonderland is on tomorrow. Now, this happens on Queen Elizabeth Terrace. Loads of handmade goods, very multicultural kind of feel to it. And because winter is the time in Canberra, especially in Canberra, for things like soups, well, tomorrow at the Little Burley Markets, you can enjoy some multicultural soup. It's a soup celebration from around the world. So those are just a few things happening across the weekend. Check the respective websites for more details. Or tune into Cam and Renee tomorrow morning from 8. They cover off stuff that's happening across the weekend from 8 o'clock tomorrow morning, followed by the real estate show. All right, let's get back into our $1,000 no-repeat workday and our Feel Good Friday. Oh, I've got Rat Cat next. Hang around for that. 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

0: Just great music on a feel-good Friday, Mix 106.3. No, we're not going to bring you down. We are going to keep this energy going because it might be flagging. I know you've had a full week to cram into a short week. It'll be the same story next week. So we've got the music to get you up and jiving. Jiving? Oh, God. I'm so old sometimes. Anyway, harken back to when you got your jolly jugs at Pandora's. Got Dreamworld on the way. This could be my theme song. Oh yes, I'll have a jive to that one. And plenty of fun to be had with Cyndi Lauper next at Mix 106.3.
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5: 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With everything reduced across the entire Nick Scali range. Everything is reduced during the half-yearly clearance. 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
12: Yuma, good afternoon. I'm Renee Bigatko. Next week's ACT budget will include an extra $364 million over 4 years to provide 450 new public housing properties. Minister for Homes Yvette Berry says it'll include new builds on greenfield land and redevelopment of existing sites.
13: We know that this is a real difficult time for families and people across our community, but particularly for people who are doing it tough. And we want to make sure that they can get into a home of their own through this investment in public housing.
12: It's part of plans to increase public housing in the ACT to more than 13,200 properties by the end of 2030. An audit of the ACT concession, rebate and social support schemes has found it's not clear if they're actually meeting people's needs. The Auditor General found the schemes that help people afford things like rates, transport and healthcare aren't consistently promoted and communicated, and there's no centralised oversight or management. There's 5 recommendations, including calls for the government to review the schemes to see if they're carried out efficiently and actually helping people. Locals heading to the snow for the opening of the ski season this long weekend are urged to take extra care on the roads. Police say more officers will be out and about as part of Operation Snow Safe. Inspector Prue Bergen from Queanbeyan Police urging us to slow down, drive to the conditions and leave extra space between cars.
14: If you're unfamiliar with driving on roads that have different conditions, please take your time. There is no rush to get anywhere. Your family and the people who love you want you home safe.
12: Bondi terror attack hero Ahmed Al-Ahmed has broken down in tears while defending allegations he assaulted his own father. The 44-year-old says he's never been violent and has never laid a hand on his dad. And more than 300,000 items are up for grabs at the Lifeline Book Fair over the next 3 days at the National Convention Centre.
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12: Checking sport, our Raiders have the home ground advantage taking on the Roosters at GIO tonight. While our guys are feeling confident after last week's win, they'll have to bring their A game, with the Roosters fourth on the ladder. Kickoffs at 8 o'clock.
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12: Partly cloudy 15 today. Mostly sunny after an early frost tomorrow 14. 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
21: It is indeed a feel-good Friday and a $1,000 no-repeat workday. If you catch us repeating a song, the temptation on a Friday is very, very high. But we've got to say, nah, once and once only. And if we break that rule, $1,000 could be yours on 6242 1063. We're going to get some jolly jucks at Pandora's with Dreamworld soon. Huey Lewis and the News in the Mix. Right now, it's fun time.

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The one that kicked it all off internationally for the Pet Shop Boys at Mix 106.3 on a Feel Good Friday. And remember, as much as we'd love to play these songs more than once, we cannot without forking out $1,000. Could be some extra spending money across the long weekend if you catch us out. 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

0: Just great music on a Feel Good Friday on Mix 106.3. G'day, it's Larry here. Gimme Five for Kids Month in full swing, as is our auction. Now, if you didn't want to get into, the auction and the trivia night that's coming up later this month and the bowlerama that we've got organised, you can just go to our website and donate. Simple as that. Just simply and quietly. Or you can go and get some return for your investment into the Canberra Hospitals Foundation by getting involved in our auction. So there are many wonderful items that are up for bid, and we're keeping adding stuff as it comes in. So when I checked a few minutes ago, there is yet to be a bid on the steel cordless hedge trimmer, which is right down the bottom of the list. But there's other great stuff. There's sporting memorabilia with signed and framed jerseys from the Raiders, GWS Giants, and the Brumbies. How would you like four rounds of golf for four people with cart hire at the Murrumbidgee Country Club? Go and bid on it. Could be yours. An awesome, rawsome tour at the National Zoo and Aquarium is another item up for bid. Now, there is usually what is a money-can't-buy ticket, which is to join us in the VIP area of Skyfire 2027. And I could tell you, it's a game changer. It really is. It's just a game changer. Anyway, plenty more items up for bid on the website. It's an all bids website, but we've got links from our own website at mix106.com.au. So you can choose how much you want to get into it. You can book a table at the trivia night, you can just donate quietly, or you can bid on the stuff in the auction. And every single cent from it all goes to the Canberra Hospitals Foundation for Gimme Five for Kids. All righty, we're going to take a break, and then we're back with, I reckon it would be a song from Donald Trump's favourite movie. It would have to be, isn't it? Strictly Ballroom? Sure. 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

0: 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Thanks to Cowra Lamb from Breakout River Meats, only available from your local butcher. 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
20: Yumer, good afternoon. I'm Renee Bigatko. A 36-year-old Bruce man has been charged with 69 sexual and assault offences. It's after several women came forward claiming the man physically and sexually assaulted them while they were in relationships with him, starting from 2024. He's in court today. There's been a portfolio reshuffle at the Canberra Liberals after Leanne Casley resigned earlier this week. Deborah Morris will take on women and women's health. Peter Kane has city services, while Chiaka Barry will take on the prevention of family and domestic violence. Meanwhile, there is a message for locals experiencing family violence ahead of the AusAlert test in the ACT next Wednesday. The alert may cause a loud noise and vibrate even when phones are on silent or do not disturb, which may expose the location or existence of concealed safe phones. Sue Wiebeck from the Domestic Violence Crisis Service says the advice is to turn off your device or put it on airplane mode at least an hour before the test at 10:30 and keep it off for 24 hours if you can.
21: Anybody who does have a safety device, make contact with us so we can talk them through the information so that they can ensure that their devices don't cause risk of harm to them.
20: The Prime Minister has refused to apologise to voters for backflipping on major tax reforms, with the first round of changes making it through the lower house. And all ACT government sports grounds will remain closed for training until Sunday, but have reopened for match play from today and over the long weekend. Now Canberra's Fuel Watch, fuel hike got you. VW Electric ID4 now $59,990 drive away at Lennox Volkswagen in Phillip. A litre of unleaded will set you back about $1.77, while diesel is sitting at $2.19 a litre.
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20: 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And a Friday doubleheader in the NRL starts with the Storm and Knights at Amy Park, while our Raiders and Roosters clash at GIO at 8 o'clock.
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20: Partly cloudy 15 today. Mostly sunny after an early frost tomorrow 14. 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
0: It was on this day in 1976 that Cat Stevens performed his final gig under the name Cat Stevens. So he has now changed it to Yusuf Islam. I wonder if he gets confused sometimes because he was actually born Stephen Giorgio. Anyway, that gave me an idea for a three of artists who have changed their name after they began in the music industry. So the third one that you will hear bizarrely goes by the name these days, Sananda Maitreya. The second guy that you will hear released two or three singles under his original birth name, which was David Jones, but he changed that because it was too similar at the time to Davy Jones from the Monkees. And I think the most recognised artist who changed his name after he began was the artist formerly known as Prince. Here he is, going crazy.

long time, but I'm here to tell you, there's something else. The afterworld. A world of never-ending happiness. You can always see the sun, day or night.

0: Just great music on a Feel Good Friday, Mix 106.3. Today's three at three, artists who have changed their name after they began in the music industry. On the back of the fact that it was on this day in 1976, Cat Stevens performed his final gig as Cat Stevens before changing his name to Yusuf Islam. So we kicked off with Prince, who was formerly known as the artist, formerly known as Prince and Symbol and whatever. David Bowie was second. He did actually release about three singles under the name David or Davy Jones, which was his birth name, but changed it to Bowie to avoid confusion with one of the members of the Monkees, Davy Jones, at that time. And we wrapped it up with a guy who is now called Sananda Maitreya, but of course, the world knows him mostly as Terence Trent D'Arby. Three of three, we'll take a break until Tuesday. And on Tuesday, we will find out how that relates to the three at three at Mix 106.3.
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0: Just great music on a Feel Good Friday, Mix 106.3. That's a great Feel Good Friday song. Madonna, Dress You Up. And even though she's been in the biz for over 40 years now, she is still making headlines. So much in the same vein as in 1969 when the Beatles did an impromptu concert on top of Apple Records in London, and again when U2 did it in Los Angeles in 1987, Madonna has brought everything to a grinding halt in Times Square in New York. It was an impromptu. There was some advance notice given of about a day. Fans were informed that that's what she was going to be doing, and true Madonna style, yeah, it was big. It was the doors opened on this side of this big building, and out she popped in a veil, which got removed, of course, and she was lying provocatively on speakers and stuff. At one point, she dangled her legs past the safety barrier, which brought gasps from the crowd. And not surprisingly, she is 67. And I'm 60 and I lose my balance. So in 7 years' time, I'm just going to be a wobbly mess. But she obviously held it together and did, I think it was about half a dozen songs from her upcoming album, which is called Confessions on a Dance Floor 2, which is due to be released in 4 weeks. And it was amazing to see the size of the crowd, actually, even though they only had 24 hours' notice. Fans flocked in their thousands to Times Square to watch the semi-impromptu performance. So good on her. Good on her. All right, we are going to take it easy next as we continue our Feel Good Friday at Mix 106.3 with the Eagles.
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14: The Nick Scali half-yearly clearance is on now, with everything reduced across the entire Nick Scali range. Everything is reduced during the half-yearly clearance. Now at Nick Scali.
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18: In Chapman, roadworks packing up shortly on Perry Drive, both ways just along the shops. Still seeing delays in Googong for Old Cooma Road, south towards Fernley Drive. Also busy in Hume for the Monaro Highway southbound at Tralee Street. After that, it's busy run in Theodore for the Monaro Highway southbound out of the capital. Same in Hall for the Barton Highway north through to Murrin Bateman. 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
19: Yume, good afternoon. I'm Renee Bigatko. ANU Council has spoken today on the recent drama surrounding the university, acknowledging that confidence in the uni's governance and leadership has been seriously damaged. Acting Chancellor Andrew Metcalfe says one of the steps they're taking to try to restore trust is agreeing to a largely external panel with an independent chair to help appoint the next chancellor. An extra $364 million over 4 years will go towards a new public housing pipeline program as part of next week's local budget. It'll go towards 450 new public housing properties in the ACT, combining new builds on greenfield land and redevelopment of existing sites.
20: Uncertain economic times, it is really important to have more homes that are available to provide stability and certainty for Canberra households.
19: Treasurer Chris Steele there. A reminder for Canberrans hitting the road for the opening of the ski season this long weekend. Operation Snow Safe has kicked off with more police out and about. Inspector Prue Bergen from Queanbeyan Police urging us to take it easy on the roads.
21: Do not speed. You don't know about traction with vehicles. It's not going to have the same braking capacity, so keep massive distances between the car in front.
19: The Bondi terror attack hero denies he ever laid a hand on his father after being charged over an alleged assault. Ahmed Al-Ahmed claims the false allegation has been made as he refuses to share his GoFundMe donations with his dad and brothers. His siblings have been charged with extortion. And the Lifeline Book Fairs kicked off in the city with over 300,000 books and other items up for grabs, raising money for crisis support.
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19: 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The Green Machines got their work cut out for them, with the Roosters currently sitting fourth on the ladder.
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19: Partly cloudy 15 today. Mostly sunny after an early frost tomorrow 14. 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
0: Well, we're running out of time to repeat a song in our $1,000 No Repeat Workday and give someone an extra $1,000 for the long weekend. Could it happen? Of course it could happen. It's usually the result of a brain fart, so listen out for one of those. 6242-1063 if you think we've repeated a song. Now also, soon I'm going to be catching up with Olivia from the Animal Referral Hospital. If you're a cat owner, the Animal Referral Hospital would like to hear from you, potentially. All right, Boys Don't Cry along shortly. Right now, Billy Squire. Yeah.

0: 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Hello, it's Larry with you on a Feel Good Friday. Now, we know that Lifeblood needs donations and they're getting a little bit low, so please go and make an appointment there. But I came across something on social media last night from the Animal Referral Hospital that humans aren't the only ones in need of urgent blood donations. So I've got Olivia, who is a veterinary nurse in charge of the blood donor program at the Animal Referral Hospital here in Canberra. Hello, Olivia.
1: Hello.
0: So, cats, you're running low on cat blood.
1: Yes, cat and dog blood, but specifically at the moment we're looking for cat donors more, yeah.
0: So how low are the supplies?
1: They're pretty low. We don't have a lot of variety currently, and dogs and cats more specifically have different blood types, so finding a compatible match for recipients that we have in hospital can be quite difficult and also time-consuming as well. And the shelf life for animal blood products is quite short, usually around 30 days or shorter. So we need a requirement of consistent rotating healthy donors.
0: Okay, so if you've got a cat, please listen up. There are obviously certain criteria that need to be met. I'm assuming you just can't see a cat in the street, pick it up and take it along and have it give blood.
1: No, there's definitely a criteria. So they have to be up to date with all their vaccines and their worming prevention. They need to be weighing more than 4.5 kilos. They need to be between 1 year old and 8 years old. They don't have any illnesses or medical conditions. Ideally, they live indoors and ideally also have a calm temperament or a friendly nature.
0: Good luck with that with cats.
1: Yes, which is particularly why our cats are low. And most importantly, they've never received a blood transfusion themselves.
0: Oh, okay. So they kind of had a blood transfusion themselves. Yep. So in terms of the calm temperament, do you have protective wear that you have to put on?
1: We do. We have some restraining gear, but for our donors, we try to keep our stress and fear as minimal as possible, and this is why we do checks and assessments prior to adding them to our donor program, because if it is too stressful for them, we just don't want to put them through that.
0: Yeah, that's fair enough. Now, when humans give blood, you get a cup of tea and a biscuit. Is there a payoff for the cats?
1: Yeah, definitely. Dogs and cats both get intravenous fluids afterwards, and then they definitely get some yummy food and treats in recovery as well as take home. And the owners receive a $100 Pet Barn voucher, which I guess in the end the animals will benefit from.
0: Oh, 100%. Wow, that's quite generous. That's amazing. Yeah. So what should people do if they're interested? How would they get in touch?
1: Yeah, so they can give us a phone call at 6280-6344, or they can email us at canberra@aihvets.com, and that way we can organise a time for them to come in and have their dog or cat assessed by our team.
0: That's excellent. Well, listen, I'm very, very happy that we could give you a little bit of exposure and hopefully get you a few more donors. I wish you all the best with it and thank you so much for being there. Now, across this coming weekend, it's a long weekend, and you guys are open how often?
1: We are open 24/7, yeah.
0: There you go. If you have an emergency, Animal Referral Hospital. And where exactly are you?
1: We're at 364 Fairbairn Avenue in Pialago.
0: Perfect. Olivia, I do hope you have a very nice quiet weekend, but your chances are not high of that happening.
1: Yeah.
0: And good luck with all the donations, okay?
1: Thank you so much for the opportunity. I really appreciate it.
0: Thank you, Olivia, from the Animal Referral Hospital Blood Donor Program. We'll take a break and get back to our $1,000 no-repeat workday and our Feel Good Friday next at Mix 106.3.
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4: Congestion in Narrabunda for Canberra Avenue eastbound, just past the Wentworth Avenue roundabout. It's slow through Simonston for Hindmarsh Drive east, approaching Jerrabomba Avenue. Still seeing delays if you're travelling to and from Bungendore for the Kings Highway, both ways just north of Colton Drive, and a smooth run in Theodore for the Monaro Highway south towards Williamsdale. Same for the Federal Highway between the Majura Parkway and Lake George. 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

0: Mix 106.3 from the album that celebrated its 42nd birthday yesterday. That album was Born to Run, released on June 4, 1984. There's Cover Me from The Boss. It's Larry here at Mix 106.3. Looking forward to the Gimme 5 for Kids trivia night, which I'm hosting at Griffin's Cafe and Bar in Griffith on Monday the 29th of June. Now, it kicks off at 6 o'clock. It'll go for about 2.5, 3 hours maybe. So you'll be home before your normal bedtime. Don't sweat about that. Should be a lot of fun. I promise not to make the questions too hard. I promise not to make them too easy as well, all right? 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And again, all money raised from the night will go to the Canberra Hospital Foundation to help the kids go through the hospital system just with a little less fear and intimidation, I guess. And it's also this year supporting those who provide the care at those hospitals. So mix106.com.au for the Gimme 5 trivia at Griffin's Bar on Monday, June 29. All right, let's continue our Feel Good Friday. I'm giggling because the next song brings back memories of PE for me back in New Zealand. So here in Australia, I know it was kind of the done thing when you were doing dancey things to do the Nutbush. Where I come from, it was the Brooklyn Hustle. Get set to do that next at Mix 106.3.
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3: Some storm damage in Farrier impacting Parry Place at Lambrook Street in both directions. An earlier accident now picked up in Lyons. We're still seeing delays on Melrose Drive at Hindmarsh Drive both ways. Heavy in Hawker for William Hovell Drive out towards Drake Brockman Drive. Traffic back through Whitlam. A crawl in Cook for Coulter Drive northbound approaching Springvale Drive and some peak hour traffic in Madura on the Madura Parkway north towards the Federal Highway. 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

0: There it is, the end of another no-repeat workday. I've not only dodged the bullet, I've dodged the stiletto, more importantly. It'll be back on Tuesday. Mix 106.3, thanks to Soul Origin Tiger Buns. They're a taste hit, so crunchy they raw. Try them at Soul Origin's 4 outlets around Canberra. I've got a $50 voucher to Soul Origin if you can answer question number 5 correctly, which is a real name of a very well-known singer. Her first name is Stephanie. There you go. That's as much as I'm going to give you. I'm going to read you some lyrics from a weird song, but it's very well known, one that we play here on Mix 106.3. I've got a human anatomy question. I've got to name the character from, it was a 70s TV sitcom that you probably could not play these days. Anyway, and a Canberra suburb question. Those are the questions. I'll need contestants other side of the news at Mix 106.3.
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3: In Majura, bumper to bumper for the Majura Parkway north approaching the Federal Highway. It's a busy run in Palmerston for Gungahlin Drive at the Valley Avenue southbound. A 16-minute travel time in Kayleen for Gungahlin Drive southbound from the Barton Highway through to Chifley at Hindmarsh Drive. Heavy in Hawker, William Hovell Drive north towards Drake Brockman Drive. Traffic back into Whitlam. 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While stocks last at JB Hi-Fi. 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
13: Yuma, good afternoon. I'm Renee Bigatko. Next week's ACT budget will include an extra $364 million over 4 years to provide 450 new public housing properties. Minister for Homes Yvette Berry says it'll include new builds on greenfield land and redevelopment of existing sites.
14: We know that this is a real difficult time for families and people across our community, but particularly for people who are doing it tough. And we want to make sure that they can get into a home of their own through this investment in public housing.
13: It's part of plans to increase public housing in the ACT to more than 13,200 properties by the end of 2030. Caught today for a 36-year-old Bruce man who faces 69 violence and sexual offence charges. Police say several women have come forward with allegations. The man physically and sexually assaulted them while they were in relationships with him, starting from 2024. There's been some changes to portfolios at the Canberra Liberals after Leanne Casley quit earlier this week. Chiaka Barry will take on the prevention of family and domestic violence. Deborah Morris has women and women's health, while Peter Kane will take on city services. Bondi terror attack hero Ahmed Al-Ahmed has broken down in tears while defending allegations he assaulted his own dad. The 44-year-old says he's never been violent and never laid a hand on his dad. He says it's over money, claiming his dad and brothers want some of his GoFundMe donations. And Aussies have been swindled out of more than $76 million to fraud in the first 3 months of 2026, according to figures released by the National Anti-Scam Centre. Now, Canberra's Fuel Watch, fuel hike got you. VW Electric ID4, now $59,990 drive away at Lenning Volkswagen in Phillip. A litre of unleaded will set you back about $1.77, while diesel is sitting at $2.19 a litre.
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13: 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And it's finals footy in Wellington, with our Brumbies taking on the Hurricanes in tonight's qualifier, with kickoff any moment now.
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13: 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Mostly sunny after an early frost tomorrow. 14 the top. 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
15: 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So crunchy, it roars. Try it, Soul Origin. 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
0: 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I'm ready for the contestants. Come hither. 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Pick up the phone. 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And call me. 6242 1063. 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

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So crunchy, it roars. Try it, Soul Origin.

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1: You ready?
2: Alrighty, I'm ready. I had three people that were ready, but one's just dropped out. Never mind, we'll get there. Maybe, Kathleen, you can do a full clean sweep for us.
3: Eek, I'll try.
2: Okay, no pressure. Don't bugger it up. You're going to reach for the phone and punch me in the face, I know. All right, question number one for you. I'm going to read you some lyrics from a song from 1994, very well-known song, and I need you to tell me the name of the song, please. But did you know that when it snows, my eyes become large and the light that you shine can't be seen? What song's that from? But did you know...
3: No idea.
2: The weird lyrics, and in fact, the artist has spent over 25 years avoiding talking about them. But did you know that when it snows, my eyes become large and the light that you shine can't be seen?
3: Not Johnny Farnham.
2: No.
3: No.
2: It is not. Anyway, do you want to have a second crack? Because my second call is gone.
3: We'll give it a go, but I'm hopeless at this. We'll see how we go.
2: Well, I'm giving you another opportunity to name the song.
3: Oh, dear. No, I've got no idea, to be honest.
2: All right, here's another one for you. Hey, thanks, Kathleen. You have
3: Have a good evening.
2: You too. All righty, that means I go to the surviving caller, which is Lucy. Hello, Lucy.
4: Hello.
2: Were you hoping that Kathleen was going to get that?
4: No, I was hoping she wouldn't.
2: Well, she didn't, and now it's your time to shine. But did you know that when it snows, my eyes become large and the light that you shine can't be seen? What's the name of that song? Kiss from a Rose is correct. We are off and running. Question number two. What's the name of the narrow blood vessels that form a network between arteries and veins?
4: Capillaries.
2: Oh, you're on that. Now, I'm going to play you a little grab from a TV show of the 70s. And I hope I'm not going to get in trouble for this or feedback. I just need you to identify the character, all right? Identify the character, please.
5: I wonder, would you do me a favour? Would you go to my front door, bend down and look through the letterbox? And if you can see my pussy, would you drop a sardine on the mat?
2: What was the name of that character, Lucy?
4: Is it from the Carry On films?
2: No, it was from a TV series.
4: I don't know. Sorry.
2: Oh, no, really?
4: I don't know. I just don't know that one.
2: Alrighty. Hey, thanks for having a crack, Lucy. Have yourself a wonderful long weekend, okay?
4: Thank you.
2: And that means I need some more contestants. 6242-1063 for Last One Standing.
0: 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Soul Origin Tiger Buns. Taste hit. So crunchy, it roars. Try it, Soul Origin.

0: Orange and Tiger Buns. Taste hit. So crunchy, it roars. Try it, Soul Origin. It's Mix 106.3's Last One Standing.
1: You ready?
2: Alrighty, it's amazing the number of seagulls that are in Canberra. I had three callers for the first round and then all 10 lines went. The lucky first person, the lucky first possible seagull is Ron. Hello, Ron.
3: How's it going, man?
2: It's going all right. Okay, I'm going to stop the background music and play that for you just for the benefit of people listening. I need you to identify this character, please.
4: I wonder, would you do me a favour? Would you go to my front door, bend down, and look through the letterbox? And if you can see my pussy, would you drop a sardine on the mat?
2: Dear God. Ron, what was the name of that character?
3: Mrs. Slocum from...
2: Are you being served? Yep.
3: Are you being served? Yep. Yeah.
2: I wonder how many people are going to complain about that little grab. Anyway, let's move on. Question number four. Which Canberra suburb has streets that are named after Australian dams and reservoirs, which include Warragamba Avenue, Burrinjuck Crescent and Newcombeen Drive?
3: Duffy?
2: Sorry?
3: Is it Duffy?
2: It is Duffy. Question number five for the all-important $50 Soul Origin voucher. Stephanie Germanotta had her first hit in 2008. By what name do we know her?
3: Lady Gaga.
5: Winner.
2: There he goes. He came, he swooped, he grabbed the voucher to Soul Origin. Well done, Ron.
3: Thank you very much.
2: Excellent. All righty. The last one standing. We'll have a break for the long weekend, obviously, and back on Tuesday with more at Mix 106.3.

0: 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Well, it wasn't a bad day. It's Friday. Fridays are always good. Weather-wise, though, it was a little cool this morning. Got down to 2 degrees at about 7.20. We were aiming at 15, didn't quite get there. 14.3 at 2.30 this afternoon. All right, so across the weekend, we can expect... It's kind of winter in Canberra 101 conditions. So frosty nights, it's expected to head down to zero tonight. It's probably going to go a little bit lower, I'd suggest, but sunny and 14 tomorrow. Very similar on Sunday with 13 and ditto again for Monday with around 15 degrees. So we will take that. Thank you very much. All right, we'll kick into more great music for your drive home. You don't want to popping around to the next song. We're going to jump with the Pointer Sisters at Mix 106.3.
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3: Hawker, heavy for William Hovell Drive north towards Stroke Brockman Drive. Traffic back to Whitlam. It's slowing in Cook for Coulter Drive northbound approaching Springvale Drive. Congestion really building in Kayleen for Gungahlin Drive north off-ramp to the Barton Highway. Also busy for the Barton Highway north after that. And feeling the pressure in Palmerston for Gungahlin Drive at Kosciuszko Avenue northbound. 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

0: 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So you might have heard about the Freedom 250 concert over in the United States that President Trump was thought he'd organised as part of the celebrations for the 250th anniversary of the US. Well, pretty much all of the acts who had been slotted in have withdrawn. And they weren't sort of like big acts either, really. I mean, Vanilla Ice was one of them, and I think he was one of the last to pull out. Milli Vanilli went quite quickly, which surprises me. I don't know if it was actually one of the surviving members of the duo or the people who provided the actual voice of Milli. Anyway, Milli Vanilli not performing. So since then, there have been any number of memes, but I did see one that suggested a Freedom 250 alternative lineup for Trump and his supporters. And I'll just read you a few of them. Some of these made me giggle. So first on the bill is Lady Maga. They also suggested the Red Hat Chili Peppers. Earth, Wind and You're Fired. Super Trump. And my favourite, Impeaches and Herb.
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4: Slowing if you're leaving Capitol Hill over the Commonwealth Avenue Bridge northbound at the roadwork zones, traffic back to State Circle. A heavy run in Russell for Parks Bay westbound approaching Anzac Parade. Heavy in Hawker, William Hovell Drive out towards Drake Brockman Drive, traffic back to Whitlam. And a slow run in Palmerston for Gungahlin Drive out towards Gundaroo Drive. Also busy in Harrison, Horse Park Drive north towards Mapleton Avenue. 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

0: Just great music for the drive home. This is Mix 106.3. Alrighty, that is me done. Looking forward to another long weekend. It's the payoff when you've got to try and cram five days of work into four, isn't it? We'll go through that again next week with, sadly, no long weekend payoff. The Raiders on Mix team will be standing by. They're on air from 7 o'clock this evening and covering all the action of the Raiders up against the Roosters at GIO Stadium tonight. Kickoff at, I think it's 8:05. Hey, have yourselves a wonderful, wonderful long weekend and catch you back on Tuesday at Mix 106.3.
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20: Yume, good evening. I'm Renee Bigatko. ANU Council has spoken today on the recent drama surrounding the university, acknowledging that confidence in the uni's governance and leadership has been seriously damaged. Acting Chancellor Andrew Metcalf says one of the steps they're taking to restore trust is agreeing to a largely external panel with an independent chair to help appoint the next chancellor. An extra $364 million over 4 years will go towards a new public housing pipeline program as part of next week's local budget. It'll go towards 450 new public housing properties in the ACT, combining new builds on greenfield land and redevelopment of existing sites.
21: Uncertain economic times, it is really important to have more homes that are available to provide stability and certainty for Canberra households.
20: Treasurer Chris Steele there. Locals heading to the snow for the opening of the ski season this long weekend are urged to take extra care on the roads. Police say more officers will be out and about as part of Operation Snow Safe. Inspector Prue Bergen from Queanbeyan Police urging us to slow down, drive to the conditions and leave extra space between cars.
22: If you're unfamiliar with driving on roads that have different conditions, please take your time. There is no rush to get anywhere. Your family and the people who love you want you home safe.
20: The PM has refused to apologise to voters for backflipping on major tax reforms. It says the first round of changes to negative gearing and capital gains tax have passed the lower house. And China is threatening a major tariff hike on Australian beef. Exporters warned they could be slugged with an extra 55% hike if shipments exceed the 205,000-tonne annual cap. Beijing says the move is to protect local producers.
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16: 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My name's Adam Jansen. My good friend, Christopher James Coleman, is back.
17: Hey, buddy.
16: Back after a week off. Smalley gets the week off this week.
17: Can I say, and I know...
16: You missed a cracker last week,
17: though. I know, and I thought about coming out last week, but as you know, I've got a few things that are happening outside of the world of football and radio.
16: Was that you just sitting at home waiting for your Dodgers merchandise to... Because you are head-to-toe
17: in
16: LA Dodgers gear tonight.
17: And I'm finally able to mark the fact that they won their second championship in a row last season, because Customs finally released the shirt and the jacket and all the other goodies that a friend of mine threw into a parcel in LA. So I thought, no, I've got them. I'm going to wear them somewhere publicly. So I'm all decked out in the Dodgers gear tonight. But the last time I decked out in new Dodgers gear, the Raiders had a massive win. So there is a school of thought to it. But last weekend, I can't remember the last Raiders game at GIO that I didn't come to.
16: No, normally when you're not even working, you normally come and,
17: sit and before in, Raiders on Mix existed, I used to come to virtually every... So it'd be about 9 years since I've sat at home and watched a game with the TV turned down and the radio turned up.
16: I was going to say...
17: That's what I do, yeah.
16: I was going to say, with the TV turned down and you just commentated.
17: No, I turned it down and I turned the radio up and I sat there and critiqued the hell out of a lot of you. And, you know, I'm glad I'm back this week.
16: I saw I got a very lengthy email from you. That's what that was about. It was some notes.
17: Yeah, notes. Yeah. Glad to see you've ignored them. Yeah, but nice to be back. And what a game this is going to be tonight. This is going to be a cracker. We've been treated to some really good games of footy here at GIO in the past couple of seasons. That game against the Panthers a few weeks ago was very good. I reckon this one won't be that good, but it's going to be pretty close.
16: Yeah, I think this is going to be a huge game tonight. Yeah. I think, yeah, well, you and I were saying outside that I think there's going to be a really big crowd. It's got that real big ground atmosphere. Speaking of crowd, they're still filing in, but let's go down to our man, Raider Nick, at ground level for Metal Mart. Nick, what are the conditions and what is the crowd building like?
18: Yeah, good evening, AJ. Good evening, CJ. Good evening, listeners. Look, it's going to be a great game, as you guys said. In regards to crowd, it's still a little bit... It's a little bit empty to my liking, but remember last week, AJ, it was a bit of a late surge and it filled up pretty quickly. So it is not too cold, which is quite disappointing because I want it to be nice and cold for the Chooks, the Bondi boys, to come down.
17: Give it
18: time.
17: It's
18: actually quite comfortable. I've only got two layers on and I'm very comfortable this week. So, look, it's great vibes. The Channel 9 lights once again. What's that, game number 7 for us this year on the big stage? So big game against the Chooks. Huge rivals, of course. 2019 grand final replay, if you will. But both of these teams don't really like each other. I remember having conversations with players, and if it was a trial game, they would go 100% at each other.
16: Now, Nick, you mentioned the two layers. I saw you up in the box. I don't believe for a second that you're only wearing two layers, by the way. But I couldn't help but notice you. I always refer to you as Canberra's best-dressed man, fashion Nick, all these things. You've dressed up for a special reason tonight. You're looking extra dapper.
18: Yeah, well, it's your idea and the wonderful Sammy Rose's idea.
16: Oh, Sammy's idea.
18: So, obviously, you've been paying attention to our wonderful social medias of Instagram and, of course, Facebook. We are doing a bit of a fashion show of the field. Canberra's best-dressed Raider, Canberra's best-dressed fan, and I came out and judged it. Of course, very familiar in that space with my work with, Thoroughbred Park, judging fashion show of the field for the Opal and whatnot. So I came out and I found some wonderful punters and listeners that dressed for the occasion, and we had our winner. We found a winner, but...
16: You found a winner?
18: We found a winner.
16: Where do I find this winner?
18: You can find this winner. Well, he drove all the way down from far north. So 8 hours he drove down with his mum, and he got dressed up in a beautiful green blazer and a scarf and a hat and green Nike shoes. He looked tip-top, which was a valuable number one. So you can check out the Facebook page and Instagram page pretty soon, and Sammy will have that up. But I've got to say... You mentioned my attire tonight. I've got to thank my wonderful friends at the Canberra Outlet Centre and, of course, MJ Bale for hooking up Raider Nick once again. 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Up to 70% off your favourite brands at the outlet and the only place in Canberra that has free parking. 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
17: I'm doing the maths. I'm going through the car parks. I'm just thinking. Yeah, he's right.
18: Tell me if there's anything left. CJ, this is up your alley, mate. Yeah. Tell me if there's anything left that's worth free parking. But if there's anything left that's doing 70% off, it's usually 50% off, 40% off, but 70% off, they're practically throwing things out the door over there.
16: Well, I'm glad we did this because I like a good radio comp name. And, yeah, Canberra's best dressed fan, as judged by Canberra's best dressed man.
17: Love it.
16: That worked for me. But we do have a game of football at hand. It's the Raiders and the Roosters. There has been some changes to both sides, pretty minor on the Canberra side. Chris Coleman, but the Roosters team, we do have quite a few changes there. Just for the Raiders, what was going to be their returning bench forward, Joe Roddy, he's out, of course, coming back from, I think, a broken hand. Vina Patuki-Case takes his place on the bench in jersey number 21. While for the Sydney Roosters, Mark Nwanga Niedewasse is back, Chris Coleman.
17: You've been practicing, haven't you?
16: Yeah, it's fun to say. Great. Keely back in the studio. Mark Nwanga Niedewasse is her favourite player, and it may or may not have purely have something to do with his looks. But he comes into the side for the Roosters in jersey number 23. Connor Watson, pressing his New South Wales claims, comes into the starting side in jersey 14. Of course, bound for the Dragons and then the Chiefs after that. Spencer Lenu comes into the starting side in jersey number 15. Reece Robson back to the bench in jersey 9. Lindsay Collins back to the bench in jersey number 10. And young Tom Rodwell comes onto the interchange bench for the Roosters in place of Reece Foley. So Trent Robinson making some changes. What do we read into that, Chris Coleman?
17: I don't know. I genuinely don't know. I've been sitting here, as you know, I do my team sheets prior to the game, and I sit here and I'm scribbling notes and just looking at things. I can't work it out. I don't know what he gets by bringing in Connor Watson over Reece Robson. That one intrigues me. As the hooker, that really does intrigue me.
16: Here's a fun fact for you.
17: Mm-hmm.
16: The two players, so we'll focus on Reece Robson and Lindsay Collins going back to the interchange bench. The two players that have moved back to the interchange bench are current State of Origin players. The two players that have come into the starting side are former State of Origin players.
17: It may just be a workload management thing.
16: Yeah, I think you're right.
17: I can't think of any valid reason why you'd say to Reece Robson, you know, the starting nine for New South Wales, oh, Reece, we're going to put you on the bench. Because you're not, your form's not been good, no. Your injury, no. I can't think of anything else. So I just reckon it's got to be, we're just taking care of you. You're probably going to get the nod for New South Wales on Monday afternoon after the King's Holiday game. So, you know, we know you can produce the goods. You just get to come out for 20 minutes at the end of this one and go hell for leather.
16: I'm predicting some fireworks tonight between some New South Wales teammates. I've just looked at the team sheet.
15: Yes.
16: We've got a Mr. Hudson Young in jersey number 11 for the Canberra Raiders.
17: Yep.
16: And a Mr. Victor the Inflictor Radley in jersey number 13 for the Roosters. Teammates about a week and a half ago, probably going to be teammates again in about a week and a half. But they're two guys, we know that they like to rip in.
17: Absolutely. Is Corey Horsburgh anywhere in the Queensland picture?
16: It doesn't seem to be.
17: Yeah, I mean, obviously Billy Slater just hates Canberra, so, you know, that's probably something...
16: Not as much as Corey Parker.
17: Nobody hates Canberra as much as Corey Parker, but... I reckon Slater, it probably has something to do with the night that C.S. Oliola tried to unscrew Billy Slater's head and put it somewhere in the back of the Greig and Larkham stand. But it would be interesting if Corey Horsburgh was in the equation to see how he... I reckon he might tonight, Corey, might make a beeline for Victor Radley a couple of times just to say, hey, I deserve a Queensland spot.
16: Corey's been playing pretty good footy this year. I don't think he's been playing his best footy. The thing Corey's been doing for Raiders...
17: He's got better in the past few weeks.
16: Obviously, with no Josh Papali'i for a few chunks of this season, Corey Horsburgh's had to play a few more minutes. But it is a late opportunity for some players to press some State of Origin claims. Hey, who knows? Next man, Xavier Savage, might have an absolute blinder tonight. Score 3 tries, have a couple of try assists. He might put himself into the Queensland frame. But I'm really excited to see how our State of Origin players go again. Hudson Young, Ethan Strange, and I'll go to Nick for this one. Ethan Strange, Hudson Young, absolutely outstanding for the Raiders last week, and then absolutely outstanding for New South Wales only a few days before. Nick, is it going to be tough for these guys to keep backing up game after game as we go to Nick at ground level for Metal Mart?
18: Yeah, absolutely, AJ, and you spoke about those changes for the Roosters. That's just player management. He's probably at about 85%. You know, he probably could have missed this week out, but he's going to start off the bench, and he probably used in kind of more of a minor capacity if there's no injuries there. It's always about management this time of year, and Trent Robinson knows how to time his run for finals and whatnot, so that's all calculations for him. in regards to those two guys you mentioned, our boys in Ethan Strange and Hudson Young, I can't wait to see Strangey, because remember last year he was a man of the match against the Roosters. He had that standout game and scored that 80-metre try to seal the game for us with us. And he's a Bondi boy. It's usually, I spoke to someone, I said it on air on the Brekkie show this morning, it's usually the Roosters pinching everyone else's juniors, whereas we stole their junior in young Strangey, and look what he's doing now. He needs to play well because it's all about starting at six, and he'll be humble and say, I'm happy to be in the 17, but he'll want to start. And if he has a great game tonight, man of the match type of game tonight, he could be starting at six there. And Hudson Young, we all know what we're getting there. He'll just come and give us 110% and have a blinder either way.
17: I reckon it's been a great lift for Hudson being used as a starter in State of Origin. I think that's the first time he's been used as a starter in State of Origin.
16: Yeah.
17: As opposed to coming off the bench. And he stepped up in that game. He was probably one of maybe three New South Wales players in that first 20 minutes who you could say was just in everything. But he stepped up there, and then off the back of that last week was just, you know, again, next level.
16: It's interesting you say that because, yeah, Ricky Stewart was quite critical of the way Hudson Young was used in his first few State of Origin games. And he's right. He's a guy that you start, you give him the 80 minutes to play on an edge. He's a specialist edge back rower. I can't stand seeing players picked out of position for rep sites. Just got blinded then.
17: Manfred Mann, blinded by the light.
16: Blinded by the light.
17: Our text just turned off the lights. And he's got his earplugs. No, you can leave them on, Brad. It just
16: took us by surprise.
17: Oh, hello, I can suddenly see Adam.
16: Well, now we can see Brad in the reflection.
17: Anyway,
16: plenty
17: of... We
16: should
17: have a camera in here.
16: We don't have the budget, you know that.
17: Yeah, true.
16: Yeah. Yeah, you cost too much.
17: Good. Well, I'll fix that in a few weeks. How about that?
16: Well, if you've been watching Ethan Strange and Hudson Young lately, you may have found yourself with a Fork Yeah moment of the week presented by Toyota Forklifts, principal partner of the Canberra Raiders, and it's your chance to score $150 worth of Raiders merch. Now, Chris Coleman, when I printed this earlier today, it's very small writing.
17: Oh.
16: But your eyesight's pretty good. Anyway, I'm just going to read the... this is what Brooke Sebo sent.
17: Oh, that is tiny.
16: Yeah, I know. I don't know why I printed like that. This is what Brooke Sebo sent through. So this is our winning entry this week for the Fork Yeah moment of the week.
17: Yep.
16: Thanks to Toyota Forklifts. For the win on our ground. Raiders win. Kyo Weeks runs. Yeah, baby. Enjoying the day. Absolutely love the team. Home ground game. Does that make any sense to you whatsoever?
17: It's someone working the 25-word limit to the absolute... nth degree.
16: It's also a poem.
17: Yep. I love it.
16: And if you read very, very closely, what does that spell if you read down?
17: Oh, that's clever.
16: That's clever.
17: That's entry of the season so far.
16: Fork, yeah.
17: That's brilliant.
16: Brooke Sebo, you've got $150 worth of Raiders merch coming your way.
17: We need to put that up on social so people can see it. I think that needs to go up.
16: Well, we both know I need glasses, so I can barely read
17: this. That is tiny writing. I thought you were going to give it to me for a second to read it.
16: KP from our promotions department, she pointed out to me, it's a something poem. It was a long word, begins with C. I struggle with big words, so I can't remember.
17: I was
16: exactly
17: thinking agnostic, but that's something to do with religion. An acrostic? Acrostic, is that it?
16: I don't know. Either way, okay. She got $150 worth of...
17: It's whatever it is where the first word of each line spells something out, yeah.
16: But yeah, if you want to win that $150 worth of Raiders merch, yeah, head to mix106.com.au before, during, after the game.
17: It is an acrostic, apparently.
16: Acrostic.
17: Acrostic.
16: Acrostic poem.
17: An acrostic.
16: Well, bear in mind, someone's already done that, so you've got to come up with something different now.
17: You know, and there's me thinking I never listened to my English teachers. I must have at some stage, because I don't know where else I would have learned that.
16: Back in the 1920s, did they have set classes, or did you just go to school?
17: Look, it depended on how many pieces of slate you had and how many bits of chalk you could come up with, and whether you had a clean cloth that you could wipe the board with afterwards.
16: Yeah.
17: And I still have the scars on the knuckles from the nuns, from the rulers. Quack! Coleman, you're not listening.
16: Straight out of Blues Brothers, your favourite movie. Let's go back down to Nick at ground level for Metal Mart, and...
17: God.
16: Nick, I got a question for you. We haven't had you on every call this year. Fork Yeah moment of the week. Have you had a Fork Yeah moment of the season so far for the first 13 rounds? I'm putting you on the spot right now.
18: Yeah, you have there. I've got to scan the database there. Look, I think, I'll get back to you on that one.
16: I did just put you on the spot.
18: There's been some good footy. I mean, the guys we spoke about, Ethan Strange, produced some great efforts. Kyo Weeks, look, the try against South, where he went 100 metres, I think that's probably up there so far with Kyo up at Perth there. he just burned the whole team and just
16: that's,
18: did
16: that's
18: that beautiful
16: the one.
18: Thing. That's the one.
16: That's the one.
18: That was Brett Mullins' like football there, and we all know how great Mullo's was. Look, there's tonight, I mean, Coleman mentioned about the game, the standard of the game against the Panthers a few weeks ago. I got the same feeling. Friday night football, midway through the season, that origin period, we need to start winning. It's starting to get calculations now, Coleman, in regards to if we make the eight or not, because we're halfway through the season, only 5 wins. I think we need to win about 8 to get there, and there's only, what, 12, 13 rounds to go, so we've got to probably win the majority. And it starts tonight, and Ricky really puts, I won't say pressure, but the task of winning at home. And, you know, our record this year, what's that, 2 from 7, 2 from 6? So it's not the best compared to last year when you lost one game at home. So we need to win at home. It's a cold night. There's a brave fans coming. We need to win for the long weekend going in, and it starts tonight. And they can do it. They can do it. The Roosters are a good side there, a bit vulnerable after a loss last week. So I think tonight, hopefully, there's a stack of four-gear moments we can choose from.
17: Well, 2-4 at home, 3-3 away for the season so far. 2 wins, 2 losses in the last 5 weeks with one bye in there as well. Sitting on 5 wins from 12 at the moment. So there's still time. There's still time to make a run. And you know, this club is not a stranger to the idea of making a late run in the season. We've seen it time and time again. I reckon the seeds were sown last week. I think that there's a whole gear that this side's going to step up.
18: I just hope that we don't regret. I mean, look back at the Dolphins game. We probably should have got the chocolates with a few weeks back. That was a real stinker. I'm happy
17: Sorry,
18: today.
17: Sorry, Nick. I'm still having counselling for that. I've still got PTSD from that one.
18: That was a stinker. That's one of the worst losses I've seen in a couple of years, to be honest. But we've been that. We move on. We had a good win last week, and we're here tonight against a star-studded lineup. And the fact that Marky Mark's back, that's a little scary. Disappointing Joe Roddy. He mentioned last week. He gave us a scoop and saying he'll be back this week, but one more week for him, so hopefully we're nice and ready to go, injury-free, and we can get the W tonight.
16: Yeah, no Joe Roddy tonight. Josh Papali'i, there was some talk that he would be good to go tonight. No Josh Papali'i back yet, and Simi Sasangi. I know Simi's getting pretty close to a return to football as well, and obviously with Ethan Strange and Hudson Young are probably going to be taken away again on State of Origin duty. The Raiders do have a game next week against the Parramatta Eels, and would be good to get a few of those faces back, including Joe Roddy. But Chris Coleman, the other thing that's coming up soon for us, the NRLW competition.
17: Oh, yes, that's coming up.
16: Yep,
17: yes.
16: The women's side, they're launching their season over on the Eastern Stand tonight. Samima Taufa, Raiders captain. She's the Viking ambassador for this evening's NRL game. Really disappointing not to see any of the Raiders women's players in their State of Origin series, despite the fact that Sophie Holloman got picked in the squad, didn't get out onto the field.
17: Yeah,
16: I think that Raiders women's side, I think they're really going to have a point to prove and a good opportunity to see the team tonight. They're all going to get introduced to the crowd during the halftime break of the NRL game. But of course, as soon as the Raiders came into the NRLW, we will have every single game here live right here on Raiders on Mix on Mix 26.3. I was about to say, on Mix 26.3 with Raiders on Mix. It's been a long day, Chris.
17: Did you know we're the only radio station that does their NRLW local matches? We're the only radio station.
16: We shouldn't be, but we are.
17: Yeah.
16: Yep.
17: And I've got to say thank you to the number of people who, over the past few years, have said how much they enjoy it and how much they enjoy listening to it and getting double doses on some weekends and some days where they're playing two games. And one game this year where they're going to be playing for 15 or 20 minutes, we reckon there's going to be an overlap between two games.
16: Yeah, I'm looking forward to you trying to call that game. One eye on each screen. But
17: news for you. that might be changing.
16: Yeah. Well, the women's side, they have recruited very well this season. They've Sheridan Gallagher, Bobby Law, Crystal Blackwell. They've done a really good job with recruitment. And I know they say this every year, but I think they're going to challenge for the title. I don't want to put too much pressure on, but I think they've got a really good team. But, yeah, if you are coming down to GIO tonight, make sure you stick around during that halftime break and see the women's side get introduced. But we are about 40 minutes away from kickoff here at GIO for the NRL match. It's the Raiders and the Roosters, round 14 of the NRL. It's Raiders on Mix 106.3.
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16: Welcome back to GIO Stadium, where it's the Raiders and the Roosters getting set to take to the field. Take something.
17: I've got no idea where
16: you're
17: going.
16: Big day.
17: I'm not digging you out of it. You're all on your own there, mate.
16: My brain just died like halfway through a sentence then.
17: Boy, it's going to be a fun night tonight, folks.
16: Hey, you're the one calling the players.
17: That's all right.
16: Yeah, you'll be right.
17: I'll just wait till we go to you for some in-depth analysis and you just go...
16: The analysis will be there. The verbalisation of the analysis might be the issue. But the Raiders...
17: Can we get a translator, please? Preferably someone who can do gibberish to English. We might need them at about 8:05.
16: Raiders have made their way out. At least the backs have made their way out onto the field for their warm-ups. Notice Dane Laurie is just been pulled aside for something. Maybe they're...
17: Oh, it's TV.
16: What were you saying before you were about how many positions has he played so far this season?
17: Yeah, so officially, how many positions has he played? Bearing in mind, he has played 5 games for the Raiders this season. Officially, how many positions has he played?
16: I'm going to say 4.
17: You're right. 2 on the bench.
16: Yep.
17: 1 at lock.
16: Yep.
17: won it officially fullback, although he played...
16: He did not play fullback.
17: He did not play fullback, but he was named there.
16: Yeah.
17: And won a 5-8. And tonight he's in the centres. So that's got to be close to a record. It'll be six games in named in five different positions.
16: Has he ever played in the centres before?
17: That's a really good question.
16: I know you got his chart up there.
17: I have his chart, and it will take me...
16: I'm really keen to see how he goes. I remember when they signed him over the off-season, you said to me, oh, look, he's someone who could challenge Sebastian Chris and
17: more
16: Matt
17: Timocor.
16: Yeah, for a position in the backs. I said he's a 5'8 fullback. I said he's too slightly built. Next minute, Ricky Stewart rolls him out in the forward pack.
17: And he
16: makes me look like an absolute goose. And he went that well that he led the tackle count and he got my player of the year vote for Jim Murphy.
17: I rate the guy when they signed him. And I just think, you know, the Raiders have been able to capitalise on circumstances getting him because, you know, he was with Penrith, couldn't get a run at Penrith, went to West Tigers, got plenty of runs at West Tigers.
16: Then Jermaine Buller came along.
17: Yeah. But also the West Tigers got progressively worse and worse and he couldn't get game time. Went back to Penrith, got a bit of game time. I didn't realise just how many games he played in Penrith for that second stint. Played 23 games across two seasons. That's about half the games. But yeah, you know, he wants more regular game time. And as Ricky said, you know, he's a footballer. He's a true footballer. And Ricky, you know, he's almost taken the Simi Sasangi role from last season.
16: That's a really good point. Geez, you're on tonight. Look at you going. I'll give you a week off.
17: Give me a week off when this happens.
16: And you come in with all sorts of great analysis. You know what I used to name Dane Laurie for before he got to the Raiders?
17: The swimming pool pulling a moustache?
16: No. Actually, you know what? I don't get a lot of hair envy from a lot of people. Yeah. I look at Dane Laurie, and I've got all kinds of hair envy. His hair is spectacular. The moustache is spectacular. But do you remember when he was at the West Tigers and the Penrith Panthers won the grand final and Dane Laurie went out to the celebrations wearing a Penrith jersey while he was a West Tigers signed player? I'm sure not his finest moment, but since he came to the Raiders, I know it's only been six or seven months, but... Jeez, he's playing some good football, and you can tell he's a bit of the character of the team. He still owes you an interview.
17: Yeah, Nick, by the way, just for your info there, if Dane Laurie has a cracking game tonight...
16: Or an absolute shocker.
17: But either, look, if the Raiders win, you just tell him he owes us an interview post-game, all right?
18: Yeah, I heard you got brushed last week.
17: I got media banned. That's what he said. He came and he said, media banned, and ran. So,
18: I heard you got brushed a few weeks ago.
16: Yeah, he got brushed twice. He got brushed by Xavier Savage and Dane Laurie.
18: Can I just say, AJ, I think me and you are in the same boat. I mean, I did brekkie. I got the call up because Nigel was out this week, so I've been up since 3:30 a.m., and I had to work all day as well, so... I think Coleman have to carry us tonight. But by the sounds of his week off, he's freshened up. He's ready to roll, firing at all eight cylinders. I'm at about probably four, and you're probably at about two. So it could be anything tonight.
17: That's right. It'll take me 15 seconds to call the wrong player in the first at the start of the game, it'll go downhill from there.
16: I'll let you know it too. Yeah. But the players are beginning their warm up. Nick, just before we do our Raider in Focus, have you picked up anything from the warm-up so far? Anyone carrying any significant strapping or anything we should be concerned about?
18: No, the boys look pretty comfortable, pretty confident. I'm always like to look at Ethan Sanders to see how he feels in regards to his body language and his chat and his nerves, and he looks good. Hopefully he can kick a goal. I mean, last week I spoke to him post-game and he just said I had an off night. It was like 1 from 6. That was that scoreline flattered the Cowboys. It should have been a lot more than that if he could kick one. Needs to kick tonight. We need to go up by sixes tonight because the Roosters won't give us too much.
17: Mate, can you ask someone about Kyo Weeks? I've just noticed he's got something on the left knee, and I'm just wondering whether it's like a patella tendon issue or something.
16: He does quite often have that. That's a bit of a Kyo Weekism.
17: Yeah, I don't know whether whether he's changed it. It just seems to be a little bit more substantial.
16: More pronounced.
17: Yeah, so I'm just wondering whether there's any more to that. So there's a question.
18: It could be his messaging. Could be his messaging.
17: On his knee.
18: It could be a few plays there, you know what I mean?
17: Well, if I see him at some stage of the game, bent over double with his hands on his thighs and it looks like he's reading something off his left kneecap, that's what's happening.
18: Well, he's got play one-on-one wrist, play two on the other wrist, and play three under the knee.
16: Mate, I'm going to go to the wrestling world here. It's like when John Cena called out The Rock for having his promo notes written on his wrist. Nick's called out Kyo Weeks for having his plays on his knee. But
17: that's gold. That is dead set gold. Turn it up.
18: And on the side it says, I love you, Nan.
16: Well, on that note, I think it's time to do our Raider in Focus. Keely, let's find out who our Raider in Focus is for this game.
0: Tonight's Raider in Focus is winger Savelio Tamali. After making his first grade debut for the Dragons, funnily enough against the Raiders, 21-year-old Tamali has gone on to play 29 games for the Green Machine, scoring 13 tries. Known for his tackle-breaking ability, Manly-born Sav represented New South Wales at under-19s level and has become a crowd favourite since heading to Canberra. The 2025 Raiders Rookie of the Year, Tamali will be keen for a big performance tonight against the Roosters as he looks to continue locking down his spot on the left wing.
16: There we go. Sav Tamali, our Raider in Focus for tonight's game against the Roosters. Now, Chris, I mentioned to you only a few minutes ago that Dane Laurie is one of my favourite players in this Raiders squad. I tell you what, Sav Tamali, he's right up there as well for me. I love the guy.
17: He's climbing the list very quickly.
16: Just fun to watch.
17: In the all-time Raiders wingers category. Because unlike your prototypical winger who goes out there, stands out there on the outside, waits for the break to come, and then just tries to rely on

0: So, you know, that's what I love about the guy. I think it's fantastic to watch.
1: Just on the Harvey Norman scoreboard, the Melbourne Storm currently leading the Newcastle Knights 26 points to 18, 23 minutes to go in that game. As we go to Nick at ground level for Metalmark, your thoughts on Sav Tamale so far this season?
2: Oh, I love Savvy. He's just a tremendous bloke as well. He's a real good kid. He goes out of his way for fans. I could tell you half a dozen stories what he's done there. And the only player, to kind of be honest, and saying, hey, I'm not up to scratch this year. I don't want to let these boys down. I need to find my confidence in seconds and find my way back. He's one of those wonderful Ricky Stewart finds, you know, like the same as like CNK, a bargain find that has come to the club and just really gone out in leaps and bounds. He's done that here, and he is one of the best wingers in the competition when his confidence is right. You mentioned his post-contact meters. He's probably up there with the best wingers in the NRL with those meters, especially in back three players. Can find the try line. I'm standing right in front of him earlier. Loves doing those slam dunks. So if it's about an inch to work with, he can make things happen, and expect for him to have another blinder tonight. He's been, our back three are outstanding. We've got one of the best back threes in the competition.
1: They're young too. That's the other thing I like about them. Big futures ahead of them.
0: Lock them in.
1: When you look at how the St. George Illawarra Dragons are going at the moment, I'd love to hear the story if we ever get a chance to have a bit of an extended one-on-one chat with Sav. I'd love to know how he ended up at the Raiders, because...
2: Well, it's there. I had a chat to him last year on the podcast, and
1: there you go.
2: It was just... Ricky Stewart just can find talent, can find that needle in that haystack, and brought him down and said, yeah, no worries. And he had that injury last year. And what was so impressive about the young kid, he goes, I really got grateful. I got to see how grateful I am to be living the dream. And while he did that, he was studying for his future. So just really happy to be here. He's not a kid that just takes things for granted, and expect for him to get involved early as well. Because if he gets involved early, gets his confidence up, then you know he's going to have a good game.
1: Yeah, he has. One of the things I love about watching Sav play footy, you never really know what you're going to get. Sometimes he can just have 5 minutes of just having an absolute clanger. He can drop three balls in 5 minutes,
0: and then a light bulb.
1: But you know what's coming later. Yeah, you know he's going to, at some point he's going to make up. But just those boos in the background that you heard,
0: that's the
1: Sydney Roosters making their way out onto GIO Stadium in including. I'm going to assume at this point, Daly Cherry Evans, he'd be the oldest player in the competition, wouldn't he?
0: Yeah, have to be.
1: Look at the difference in age.
0: I mean, he's almost as old as me, so.
1: Well, we talked about you going back to school in the 20s. But look at the age difference between Daly Cherry Evans, the Roosters 5'8", bear in mind he does play with a 6 on his back these days, and the Raiders 5'8", Ethan Strange. 16 years difference in age, Chris Coleman.
0: That's a lifetime for a 16-year-old.
1: Daly Cherry Evans, you really are on tonight. Daly Cherry Evans, 37 years of age. Ethan Strange, 21. That's quite incredible.
0: I'm also amazed that, you know, I'm not so much amazed that he left Manly, because it was obvious there were things wrong there, and they're obviously now kicking themselves for that happening.
1: But are they?
2: Sorry, boys.
0: I think so. So yes, mate.
2: I've got Simi Sasangi down here.
1: Hey,
0: fire away.
2: Yeah, mate. Simi, mate, a couple of weeks. I've been sitting out for a few weeks. How's the injury going, mate?
3: It's going good. Slowly getting better. Obviously, I've got a knock in that Penrith game, so I'm slowly ticking off my rehab, ticking a lot of boxes. So, hopefully be back in the next couple of weeks, maybe 3 or 4 weeks. So, I'll just take about a year.
2: It's been unfortunate because you were absolutely on fire without embarrassing. You're just doing everything right. That must hurt because you got so much momentum really finding your feet out there, either on the edge or in the centres. How's it been mentally for you there?
3: Yeah, obviously it's been a little bit frustrating just because they've got a lot of scans and they're not really 100% sure what it is. But the bright side is that, I mean, I'm ticking a lot of boxes at the moment and slowly getting through my rehab. But yeah, it's obviously frustrating that I was hoping to string a lot of couple games together. And but you know, it comes with the job, mate. You take the good or the bad. And but yeah.
2: And the build up this week, the game against the Roosters. How's Ricky been at HQ this week?
3: Oh, actually, I haven't been in the meetings at the moment. I'm just kind of like...
2: You've been hanging out?
3: Yeah, I've been during the rehab crew, but I haven't really been amongst the boys at the moment. I'm just trying to focus on my shoulder, so I'm actually not sure, yeah.
2: And the fanfare, mate? Ah, see me, Sasangi. Yeah. All together now?
3: Oh, no.
2: How good is it, mate?
3: Nah, it's good, bro.
2: It must be great. It must give you an extra set of legs, basically, yeah?
3: Yeah, it's good that, you know, I feel like I'm at home in this... in Canberra, you know, the fans are getting around me. I'm just grateful that I'm here.
2: What's the best thing you love about Canberra, mate?
3: Best thing about

0: The camera. Oh, these fans, man. These fans.
1: Perfect. All right, mate. Rest up. We'll see you soon, all right? Thanks, Simi.
0: Appreciate it. Thank you.
2: Thanks, Nick. Thanks to Simi. Answered that question like a true Canberran, a politician there, Chris Coleman.
3: He did well.
2: The fans.
3: I love the fans. Hey, the fans love him.
2: Oh, how could you not?
3: There's a podcast.
2: He's on my list. I keep talking about my favourite players.
3: Yeah, he's another one.
2: Yeah.
3: There's a podcast that did a fan vote for which player should we put on a beanie, and he won it.
2: Oh, yeah?
3: Yeah. So there's the Inneseum. Look, I'll give him a rap, Blake and the Pork. They have a lot of fun on their podcast and do.
2: Hey, they listen to us.
3: They do, so we better give them a mention. But yeah, they've they're so popular they've already sold out, so they've had to get a second batch made. That's how popular Simi Sasangi is.
2: Remember the T-shirt that you and I got, the Jordan Rapana one?
3: Yes.
2: Yeah, you still got yours.
3: I do.
2: I don't know what happened to mine. I think I outgrew it. But
3: vertically or horizontally?
2: we're not going to go into that. But we are about 23 minutes away from kickoff here at GIO Stadium. The Raiders and the Roosters both going through their warm-ups. The field, the crowd really starting to build. It has that big game atmosphere. But we'll go to a break and we'll be back very, very shortly. This is Raiders on Mix.
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14: Welcome back to GIO Stadium. Let's go straight to ground level to Raider Nick for Metal Mart.
15: Yeah, AJ down here with our injured Raiders man, but probably on his way back very soon. Big Josh Papalihi, Papa. Mate, rumours that you might be back this week.
16: Yeah, I was. Obviously training pretty well in the rehab group, and I was pushing for tonight. But hopefully see when I'm back in the next few weeks.
15: How's it been this time around, this stage in your career, having to be in the rehab group, doing your off season, and then pretty early on going down?
16: Yeah, I've been real fortunate enough in my career to scrape through with no major injuries, and I think this is the longest I've ever been out during the season, but. You just got to take those as they come, and just appreciating every moment I get to turn up to training and just enjoy my time with the boys.
15: Any thoughts on the back of the mind about next year?
16: Nah, not yet. Still, there's options there to obviously consider, but it's not just me thinking about one decision. It's my wife and my kids, and You know, I've got an autistic son as well to try and care for as well. So, yeah, just trying to take every option into consideration and hopefully sort it out soon.
15: No text from Big Mal at all?
16: No. Oh, maybe I should give him a text now.
15: But apparently you don't like the Perth flights.
16: Nah. Too long for me. I'm too old to be flying that long. And, look, the body's definitely a bit older than usual. So, I'll have a look at my options and see what happens in the near future.
15: Just removing your maroon cap for a sec. Our two boys in Hutto and Strange, geez, they've come back and gone up a gear, haven't they?
16: Yeah, they have. And, it was hard watching as a Queenslander, but, mate, as a Raider player, supporter, I couldn't be more happier than for Strangey and Hutto playing so well. I thought they were pretty unlucky to not get man of the match, but it is what it is. And, they brought that confidence, and them playing well at New South Wales, they brought it back to Canberra for sure.
15: What's exciting is once young Sanders really finds his feet and starts to really lead the team around, it's going to unlock Ethan Strange. And what we saw on Wednesday night, he'll be doing that in a green jumper soon. I mean, he's already doing it, but you know what I'm saying?
16: Yeah. Oh, look, Strange is definitely one of those players that can, do something, from nothing. So just got to give him a little sniff and, Strange can really take it for a run. So I really hope this is the start to a really long career for Strangey. I definitely know it will be. So hopefully he plays well tonight.
15: Alright Pups, always a pleasure to chat, mate.
16: Thanks Nicky, appreciate it brother.
14: Big thanks to Josh Papali, big thanks to Raider Nick for bringing us that. Of course, special comments or sideline comments this afternoon, I really am all over
17: you
14: the shop
17: are,
14: tonight. Thanks to Metal Mart. Now speaking of Chris Coleman.
17: Yes.
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14: 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Chris Coleman, You've been watching the Roosters warm up a little bit. Have you been able to pick up anything from that side?
17: Sam Walker's fired up.
14: He didn't have a very good game last week.
17: No, he's fired up tonight.
14: There's rumours that strictly rumours, that the Sydney Roosters may be looking at an Ivan Cleary-Nathan Cleary combination at some point in the future. We know that Ivan Cleary will be finishing up at the Penrith Panthers, I think, at the end of next season.
15: I've got a scoop.
14: You think that would... Oh, Nick's got a scoop.
17: Nick's got a scoop. Okay.
14: Here we go.
15: Okay, it's like a half-melted scoop.
17: Oh, good Lord. This will be
14: half-melted scoop, and it's probably not chocolate. It's just vanilla.
15: So around the Sydney circles, you know I like to hang out in the Sydney circles sometimes with my sister station responsibilities.
14: Yep.
15: You know how Ivan Cleary kind of came out, 18 months in advance to mention that he's leaving?
14: Yep.
15: You know why he did that?
14: To give the Roosters time to move on Sam Walker so he can get Nathan over there.
15: So it's not such a knee-jerk reaction when his son joins Mr. Luai to rejoin that 6 and 7 over there in PNG.
17: Nick, I'm going to ask you to do something.
15: What's that?
17: Down there in the middle of the warm-up for the Sydney Roosters, and I'm just trying to make sure that there's nothing...
14: Is this going to end in Nick telling us that he's got his plays written on his knee guard?
17: No, this is going to be, why is in jersey 20... Why is Benaiah
14: Aiello?
17: Why is he out there fully kitted up, headgear and all? He's not listed.
15: Good question.
14: Well, he's a dummy.
17: He's really getting very heavily involved in the warm-up.
14: He is a dummy half, and we already know that Reece Robson has moved back to the interchange bench. Can you see Reece Robson out there?
17: That's a good question.
15: You're some snooping.
17: I've not seen Reece Robson. I've got nothing written down next to him. There he is there. No, he's out there. He's in the warm-up shirt, 12:47.
14: What about Connor Watson?
17: Connor Watson, I thought I saw before. He's out there.
15: But
17: he's
15: also, there. Too, though, he might have to wear headgear on doctor's orders, though. And sometimes they have to train and warm up regardless. It's a bit of a...
17: I'm just intrigued. I'm just intrigued that he's out there.
14: All right. Well,
17: there's three of them out there in headgear. He's one of them.
14: Well, I'll let you two figure that out. We need to get to another break, and then we've got to come back and do our bold predictions for Still Canberra. We're about 12 minutes away from kickoff here at GIO Stadium. It's the Raiders, the Roosters, round 14 of the NRL right here on Mix
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26: 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Dad flicks on the exhaust fan to defog the mirror. And Ben pretends he has a moustache. 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The energy for around here.
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14: Welcome back to GIO Stadium, where the Raiders and the Roosters are about to go into battle. Let's go straight down to ground level for Raider Nick for just a final Well, crowd and conditions check.
15: Yeah, building up crowd-wise, AJ. There's a few seats now taken up, so it's going to look great on the TV. It's going to sound great through the airways with us. Conditions are great. Like I said to some of the media from Sydney, that it's actually not too bad tonight. It's actually quite sustainable at the moment, but we'll wait and see. So, as I mentioned, I've got a few layers on. We spoke about the wonderful clothes I'm wearing, thanks to MJ Bale and the Canberra Outlet Centre. But I'm wearing the scarf. I pulled out the old Give Me Five for Kids scarf. Remember those?
17: I've got one up
15: We've
17: here.
15: All got one tonight. Sammy Rose next to me has got one. And, of course, it is Give Me Five month. The month of June, and head to mix106.com.au. The auction items are up, including a signed Raiders jersey, and there's also an experience, a box experience against the Dragons, and I quite confidently said on Breakfast Radio this morning, if you win that, you're almost guaranteed the 2 points, so it'll be good.
14: There's something on there for Chris Coleman too, and I'm not talking about the high tea or the gym memberships. There's a GWS jersey, signed GWS jersey.
17: Do you know how many signed GWS jerseys I've got?
14: Yeah, but they might win the comp this
17: year. They might win the comp this year. That's
14: the difference.
17: They don't look very, very good.
14: They are.
17: The Raiders are $50 to win the comp this year.
14: Yeah, no, the orange tsunami of the Giants. And
17: it's
14: the,
17: back. It's building.
14: What's the Raiders one? The Green Wave, the Viking Club.
15: Coleman, what are the Raiders paying to make the eight?
17: I don't know. I just saw it before.
15: Just press that button of yours because you seem to can dish up these stats pretty quickly.
17: I fortunately have the phone with me.
14: So. I've got a feeling I know what his bold prediction for still Canberra's going to be because he told me before that somebody's paying $21 for first try scorer.
15: If $50 for the comp,
14: and
15: he
14: seemed
15: be
14: very
15: good
14: interested.
15: Odds for the top eight.
17: Here we go. NRL futures. This is slow because I never look at this stuff.
14: Well, you guys do that. I'm going to get back to...
17: All right, you do that while I go. Here we go. Final eight.
14: Well, it is time to do our bold predictions for still Canberra. Nick, I'm going to go to you first. What have you got tonight?
15: Okay, bold predictions. Ethan Strange, an absolute blinder tonight against his old Bondi boys. I think he's going to score two tries and a man of the match performance. And on the back of this performance, it'll be the starting six in Origin. But that's not part of the bold prediction. It's just two tries and an MOM for young Ethan Strange.
14: Chris Coleman, your bold prediction for still Canberra.
17: So if Ethan Strange scores two tries and then Nick declares him man of the match, does that mean Nick gets his bold prediction up? Or do we all have to agree that he's man of the match?
14: No, I think if he just scores two tries, I'm not going.
17: Okay,
14: I'm not going.
17: Fair enough.
14: Don't make me jump through too many hoops.
15: My man of the match.
17: Dane Laurie has not scored a try for the Canberra
14: Raiders.
17: Did
14: Nick just predict his own man of the match?
17: Yeah, I think so. Dane Laurie has not scored a try for the Canberra Raiders so far this season. I think he's going to break through and do it tonight. It may be the first try, but he will score. Also, Joe Tarpany will get off his duck and score a try tonight.
14: Do you want another interesting fact about Joe Tarpany?
17: Sure.
14: Doesn't have a... Despite the fact I think he's had an outstanding season, is yet to register a vote in our Player of the Year for Jim Murphy.
17: Seriously?
14: Yep, Joe Tarpany has not got a vote for our Player of the Year yet, despite the fact I think he's been really good.
15: That's outrageous.
14: That is outrageous. And you know who we've got to blame for that? Ourselves.
15: Yeah. That is outrageous.
14: He's
15: an 8 out of 10 every week.
14: Chris Seriously. Coleman, I'm going to ask you a question without notice. Has Jaden Brayley scored a try for the Raiders in his Canberra Raid, in his career? No. The answer is no.
17: The answer is no.
14: I think Jaden Brayley's going to get his first four-pointer for the Green Machine. And you know what? I'm going to go for our man, our Raider in Focus, Sav Tamale.
17: Mm-hmm.
14: Two for Sav.
17: Two for Sav and one for Brayley.
14: Two for Sav, one for Brayley.
17: That'll pay a bit.
14: They would.
17: By the way, Nick, betting for the top eight at the moment is suspended, so I can't give you a price on the Raiders for the top eight.
15: Don't.
17: Sorry, mate. I looked, and under legislation, we're not allowed to talk about betting anymore.
14: That's all right.
15: What betting?
14: You guys started it. Yeah. Anyway, Chris Gowen, we're very close to kickoff. How do the Sydney Roosters line up this evening?
17: They're all over the shop, in short, Adam. At fullback, James Tedesco, Billy Smith on one wing, and Mark Nwangani-Hawazi in the other, wearing jersey 23. Hugo Savala and Robert Toya in the centres. Daly Cherry-Evans is at 5'8". Sam Walker at halfback. Now, the front row's interesting. It's Nafahu White in jersey 8. Then the starting hooker in 14 will be Connor Watson. The other prop in 15 at the start will be Spencer Lenu. Then the second rower, the bald-headed Angus Crichton and Siwa Wong and Victor Radley locking the scrum. On the bench, it will be in 9, Reece Robson. In 10, Lindsay Collins. In 16, Nat Butcher. In 17, Salisi Pichetti. And 19, Egan Butcher. And 21, Tom Rodwell. The coach is Trent Robinson, and I think I've got them all.
14: I may have
17: given an extra bench player in there.
14: Possibly. The Canberra Raiders line up like this evening. At fullback is Kyle Weeks. The wing the wingers, Savilio Tamali and Xavier Savage. In the centres, Dane Laurie and Matt Dimoko. The halves, Ethan Strange and Ethan Sanders. Corey Horsburgh and the captain, Joe Tarpany, make up the front row with Tom Starling at hooker in the back row. Hudson Young, Zach Hosking and Jaden Brayley returns from concussion in jersey number 13. On the interchange benches, Owen Paddy, Adam Mariota, Morgan Smithies, Jed Stewart, Chevy Stewart and Venner Patuki Case potentially could make his NRL debut this evening. The coach is Ricky Stewart. The officials here at GIO Stadium, the referee, Jared Sutton, so we do get a break from Ashley Klein.
17: That's nice.
14: Sideline officials, David Munro and Drew Outram in the bunker. Grant Atkins. We go without Liam Kennedy tonight, thankfully.
17: Okay. All right.
15: Just a quick one, guys, from the sideline. I just got confirmation that the game is going to start 5 minutes late due to the previous game finishing later due to that neck injury to a player. So
17: it's just ended down there in Melbourne, so we've got a few minutes up our sleeve.
15: So we're going to be, about 8:05 is the official kickoff time. So more time to waffle on.
17: 32-30, Storm over Newcastle. That's a decent showing from the Knights in Melbourne.
14: Yeah, the Knights, they're going really well this year. Having a really good season, being well coached by Justin Holbrook, because his first season in charge. And Melbourne, they're just scraping together the wins, but they've scraped this one.
15: All right, AJ, here's one for you.
14: Yep.
15: So there's, four of the teams that were in the eight? Us, the Broncos, the Storm, the Bulldogs. Which out of the four are going to get in? There's only probably one or two that'll get in. Hopefully one of us is us.
14: But give me that.
15: Can the Storm put on a run?
14: Give me those teams again.
15: So the Storm, the Bulldogs, the Broncos and us were in the top eight last year. So there's four.
17: Wasn't that the top four at the end of the season?
15: Almost the top four.
14: That was the top four, yeah.
15: That was the top four that aren't in the eight at all.
14: Well, the Bulldogs won.
15: Only two will probably can put on a run, have the capacity to put on a run. Hopefully it's us, but is it going to be... I think the Bulldogs are cooked. I think the Bulldogs are done. They can't really...
14: The Bulldogs are cooked and the Broncos have been invited to the barbecue. Put a line through both of them. I think it's the Raiders and the Storm, and I think the Raiders are the best chance of those two teams. And I'm saying that just because I'm a Raiders fan. But it does need to start tonight. I think this is a really important game. They're up against one of the top sides, one of the competition favourites. And I think this is a really important game for the Raiders to show that they're still one of the best teams in the competition. And more importantly, just to earn those two competition points that they very, very much need.
15: They could really start their season tonight. They had a good win last week. If they put on a great performance at home, it'll really kickstart things with this run home. A game against Parramatta next week, which we should win. I mean, there's no guarantees in the NRL, but it's a really good period. We can really set up our season now. It's got to start tonight, halfway through the year, sitting under the eight. A bit of a minus four and against. We've got to mop up as well. Yeah, it's got to start tonight.
14: Stars all through this Roosters lineup, though. You look at this team. Tedesco, the eight-day Raider. Robert Toyer, Daly Cherry-Evans, Sam Walker, Reece Robson, Lindsay Collins, Angus Crichton, Victor Radley, Connor Watson. Like,
17: yeah, there's names.
14: It's an imposing lineup.
17: I have a question off the back of Nick's. Who can make a run to get into the eight? Who drops out of the eight?
14: Who drops out of the eight?
17: Yeah, I mean, Penrith and the Warriors, you'd reckon, are probably pretty safe.
14: Yep.
17: Manly have been...
14: Manly is safe. Manly will make it.
17: They've been Hyde, then Jekyll. If they go back... Now, if things have settled down now, they go back to playing how they were...
14: They're 8-2 since Kieran Foran got there. The players love him.
17: Yeah, I know.
14: But I'd be shocked if they didn't make the eight.
17: I'm just putting it out there.
14: Yep.
17: The Roosters...
14: They'll make it.
17: They'll make it. Newcastle?
14: I think they'll make it.
17: The Finns?
14: I think they'll make it.
17: Souths?
14: No.
17: Sharks?
14: No. There you two. Souths and the Sharks. Souths have already got the wobbles. They've got injuries. They lost last night to Manly. And the Sharks, I think the Dragons will beat the Sharks on the weekend. That's where I think the Sharks are at.
17: That's a huge call.
14: Yeah.
17: That is a massive call.
14: Yeah,
17: I know the Drags went up to Brisbane and spanked the Bronx last week.
14: Yeah, no Nicho Hynes. No Blake Brayley, who was fantastic for New South Wales. Blake Brayley's out. Broken arm at the moment, so they don't have him at the Sharks at the moment. I can't see the Sharks making the eight, which is weird to say for a team that is currently sitting in the top eight.
17: I have to be very careful when I hear broken arm stories, because it always reminds me of
14: Mitchell Johnson.
17: Yes, and broken arms in the English team, but there's another word that usually gets thrown in the middle there. And
14: do you know, I once
17: have to be careful.
14: I once arm wrestled Wendell Saylor.
17: Yeah.
14: And
17: was that before or after he broke someone's arm?
14: That's after, because after I arm wrestled, he goes, "Now you know how."
17: So I'm going to take it you didn't beat him.
14: It was close. I put up a really good fight for about 0.2 of a second.
15: We all had a crack at Wendell that day.
14: Did you do it too, Nick?
15: Yeah. That was the video we used on socials. And I tell you what, I felt a twitch in that bicep. I had to pull out.
14: Yeah, I wish I still had the video. Nige took the video for me.
15: The videos are still there. That was a great day when he came down and hung out with us.
14: If you can find the video of myself arm wrestling Wendell Saylor, we'll put it up on our socials.
15: Well, I could find mine.
14: we'll put that up on socials.
15: Well, that went up on socials. That was a decade ago now.
14: Yeah, it was a while ago.
15: That was 2016. Wow.
14: Yeah, the place he was promoting doesn't even exist anymore.
15: Yeah, that was right. Yeah, that was right after the Footy Show incident. Anyway, here come the Roosters.
17: James Tedesco leads them out, followed by Victor Radley. There comes Angus Crichton.
14: You won't have any problem spotting Angus at the moment.
17: No, angry Angus. And
14: looks suspiciously like me.
17: Marky Mark, the last man out there. He's got some great looking boots on there.
14: Mark, no, he does too.
17: Aren't they good?
14: Geez, you won't miss him either.
17: No, they're flash. They're the only ones like that out there. They're very, very easy to notice. And now the Viking clap starts.
14: I love the Viking clap.
17: This is where I just, you wouldn't want to be anywhere else in the world of sport for the next 2 minutes. This is one of the best things going.
14: I wouldn't mind being at Madison Square Garden tomorrow for game two of the NBA Finals.
17: That'd be nice.
14: Mm. About $9,000 for a nosebleed ticket.
17: Not at all.
14: Yeah. Oh, here we go.
17: You know, there's some warmth in those fire guns down there at the tunnel. Because I can feel it blazing through our open window here when they fire it off, which is quite something. But here come the Canberra Raiders, let out by their skipper. Joe Tarpany, Hudson Young follows, as does Tommy Starling. The six bench players make their way across to the left, don't run all the way out onto the field. There's a bunch of youngsters down there. I think it's Men's Link down there today. And, of course, AJ, the NRLW team having their launch tonight. And
14: Samaima Taufa.
17: Taufa's on the horn.
14: Yep.
17: So, not too far away
14: from the NRLW. Can I only assume she was injured through the State of Origin series, because I can't possibly understand how she wouldn't have been selected.
17: Yeah, I think it's time to start the NRLW season a bit earlier and then take breaks through the season for the NRLW Origin.
14: I think you're right.
17: Would also allow some additional flexibility for the scheduling for the NRL with teams getting byes. I don't know whether they're going to have some bye weeks next year when we have an even number of teams again. But anyway, food for thought, plenty to worry about. The Raiders to kick off. They're running to your left speaker of your radio, or the northern end of GIO Stadium. And Kyo Weeks kicks off over to the far corner. Thanks, Kyo. It's as far as you possibly can get from us as the Roosters bring it out from their own line now. And they get to about 10 metres. I'll tell you what, the Raiders were up in massive numbers very early, getting onto, I think it was Billy Smith over there, who they've wrapped up. And now on the second tackle, the Roosters only make it to about 15 out from their own line. And again, Corey Horsburgh getting involved early and coming in to make sure the tackle gets wrapped up. Third tackle for the Roosters now. And that'd be White, who has the ball. He's about 22 metres out from his own line. They go back to the far side of the ground. Raiders were up real fast then, and they've made very little distance this Roosters side at the moment. This is a great start from the Raiders. They're getting onto players so quickly. It was Watson they wrapped up there, but they're getting onto players so quickly, it's very hard to see them. Here's the last, and the kick will come from about 7 metres short of the halfway line, and it's Walker with the kick, sends it down to Kyo Weeks, takes it on the 10. 10 in from touch, and now he goes across field on a 45-degree angle, makes it to just short of the 20 before he gets wrapped up there. Raiders have 1, 2, 3, 4, 5, 6, 7 players still getting back on side, so plenty of options, not as many options as they would like there, as it is Tamale, our Raider in focus, who takes it up to the 20 on tackle number 2, and I think that might be Matt Timucor, who's been wrapped up underneath the bottom. There it is for tackle 3 now on their own 30-metre line. In comes Dane Laurie for his first touch in the number 3 jersey, the unfamiliar jersey. Mind you, every jersey's unfamiliar for him. He keeps getting a different number. And now there's a burst here for the Canberra Raiders, and it was that Tommy Starling taking it up to the halfway line, getting over.
14: Yeah, he had a blinder last week.
17: And he's got up past the 50-metre line. Now the kick comes from Ethan Sanders. It's going to come down onto Mark Nawanga Nitawazi. And he takes it on the 10, but the Raiders' chase is very, very good, led by Jaden Brayley. A couple of others get involved as well. Horsburgh, the last man up. So Corey Horsburgh's been involved in everything very early here defensively for the Raiders. No forwards, from what I can recall, other than Starling getting involved in the attack there, which is interesting for a first set from the Canberra Raiders. Now, it's tackle number 3 for the Roosters, and they're going to be about 10 metres short of the halfway when tackled right in the middle of the field. There was Savala. Now, they're going to try a fast break here. They go via Radley. Radley pops it on the outside, has support from a teammate who's been eaten up very, very quickly. It was Walker taken 2 on the attacking side of halfway. They come back a across to the right now. Make about 12 or 15 metres, but this will be the last. So the kick will come from about the 40 there. Can't quite hear referee Jared Sutton. I know he's down there, but I can't quite hear him at the minute. Now the kick comes up, and there's plenty of Roosters charging up to take it. Knocked back by the Roosters. Oh, and he's bombed a try there. Has White. He's got to run himself. Instead, he's passed it out wide. It goes through Walker. Walker over to the far side of the ground. I think it might have been Savala who got involved, and now the Raiders push the Roosters attacker over the sideline. I reckon White would have been in for a try if he just pinned his ears back and backed himself, AJ.
14: Yeah, he paused, he hesitated after it was the Roosters came down with the knockdown. Siwa Wong back to White, and it's just that hesitation, and then it was Hugo Savala nearly goes over in the corner, and the Raiders defense just swarmed him.
17: Great stuff from the Raiders, gang tackling over on that far side. And now they're on their own 10-metre line as they try and bring it out. The Roosters are very, very quick. I tell you, the defensive lines are getting up real fast here. The crowd are making some noise in that first set for the Raiders at the Roosters. We were not back the 10, but they were. Anyway, up to tackle three, and Horsburgh plays it about 25 short of the halfway line. They work it two passes to the right, and now that might be Tarpany, as it is down there. It is Tarpany, pushed face first into the ground, onto the 30. Run from dummy half now comes from Starling. He runs left. That's a bad idea. Runs right. That's a worse idea. He hasn't made much, and he's been tackled inside his own 40. Kick from Strange this time. Straight downfield. Waiting for it is to death. Takes it over his shoulder running backwards and then turns on a dime. Gets past the 10, running across field. Thought about passing to Marky Mark, but held onto it himself. Tackled there and well tackled by Hudson Young. So the Origin teammates going one-on-one early here. No score after 4 minutes of play on the Harvey Norman scoreboard. Raiders on mix on your Friday night footy. Roosters bringing it up from their own end of the park now. They go through Walker. Walker pops it on the outside. Might have been Savala getting involved again. About 15 short of the halfway line before he's been tackled there. They work it a couple of passes to the left, and now that time it is Savala, so he'll take it to 7 short of the halfway line. That's tackle number 4. They make it to the middle of the park, and that might be Wong who's got it. Wrapped up by 3 Raiders. One drops away, another one away now, and he'll play it. Just 9 on the attacking side of halfway. So the kick comes from DCE. Sends it downfield, waiting for it on this side of the ground. That's Sav Tamale, and Tamale takes it about 15 metres up before he's been chopped down around the ankles, just inside the 20. Now it's Tim McCaw runs about 10 across field, straightens, makes it to 25 out from his own goal line. Kaya Weeks comes into dummy half, sends it across. He finds Strange. Strange then pops it onto Laurie. And Laurie tackle. Raiders still inside their own 30 on tackle 3. So they've only made about 10 metres on this set so far. Tarpany running across field, looking for an option to pass it. Finds an option, and that's Hudson Young. Young shows a little bit of fancy stuff. Now he pops it out the back. Not sure who's got it to over there at the moment. It's Matty Timmercore. He's come back, and he takes it to about 5 metres short of the halfway line. So that'll be tackle 4 for the Raiders. They'll go back across field. It's with Sanders. Sanders finds Horsburgh, and Horsburgh takes it to the centre of the park. Gets the pass away just at the last minute. He finds back to Sanders. Sanders, fancy footwork, left, right. Gets up to about the attacking 40 before he's been brought to a stop there by Crichton. And now the Raiders will kick, and they'll kick via Strain. No, they don't. They go to the they go wide instead. They've given it to Laurie. The grubber knocked on by the Roosters. Knocked on in the far corner of GIO Stadium by the Roosters. Raiders will get the ball back for the first time in play. Let's get down to ground level for Middle Mart. Raider Nick.
15: Yeah, huge start to this game, Chris Coleman. It's got a bit of a finals feel to it. The first 5 minutes has been fast from both teams. The line speed from both ends, the contact, the hits. Now a chance for Canberra to strike early. We are mentioning that the Raiders don't seem to have the confidence attacking from their own 20. They're more of a 30, 40 metre out type of team. But tonight, they've got to make the most of their opportunities when they get down to the dance floor.
17: Great to see multiple kicking options for the Raiders. Laurie coming into his own there. Sanders has already had a couple of kicks. Strange also, Adam Jansen.
14: Yeah, the Raiders troubling the Roosters with a second phase play, the same second phase play that troubled the Cowboys last week.
17: Well, the Raiders off the scrum managed to go 4 passes to the left, and taking it to ground on the 10-metre line was Hudson Young. They come back to the right now. Horsburgh, I think it is. He spins into and then out of and then down onto ground from the tackle. That's tackle 2. He's 7 from the line. Right in front of the post. Gets the ball back on the runaround play. Now there's a grubber goes in. It's a pretty ordinary grubber. One of the Raiders has slid for it. I think the Roosters have actually picked it up. I don't know why the grubber was there. on the third play. They've given up ball to the Roosters, and the Roosters will now bring it out from their own end of the park, and they do so via Smith. Smith caught maybe a little bit high there. He's playing it for the referee. It was Horsburgh who made the tackle, but the referee says no, all is good. Now next up is Crichton, and Crichton gets to the 20. He's standing up midfield there. He'll play it. Does so now. They go further across to the... No, they don't. They go further upfield instead via Watson, and Connor Watson takes it to 15 short of the halfway line. They come further across to the right. White has it. White stands, spins. Opposite number, Horsburgh takes it in. Corey Horsburgh's been massively busy so far tonight. They'll try the long ball to the right, and they do that now where Cherry Evans takes it. Sends it high. It comes down on the ground and taken there by Seven Tamale on this near side of the ground. He takes it to the 20. Still standing. This is what we're talking about an hour ago, AJ, about those post-contact metres. He's gone into the tackle and made 5 metres there, Seven Tamale.
14: Yeah, Seven Tamale, our Raider in focus for this evening. He's I think he's going to get targeted by the high balls. He's looked a little bit suspect under it so far this season, but he's certainly got a great carry on him.
17: Well, he's made a rod for, the next 3 or 4 years, Seth Tamale, even if he doesn't make another error at in the wing under the high ball, because he's given up a few over the course of his young career so far. Tackle four for the Raiders. They're across the halfway line. They go there via Sanders, and Sanders pops the ball back on the inside, and he finds support there from, I think it was Hosking, top chopped down it was. Kick will come, and it's a bomb this time. It's from Sanders. Comes down on the 10. Two Raiders fly for it. I think the Raiders came down with it. And the referee says it'll be a changeover. Roosters to pick up the ball about 10 metres out from their own line. 10 in touch on the far side of the ground. We've been playing for 8.5 minutes. No score on the Harvey Norman scoreboard. Raiders and the Roosters.
14: Yeah, it's interesting the way Dane Laurie's going to line up at centre here. He's up against Hugo Savala, who's also more at home playing in the halves. So a couple of makeshift centres out there for each side tonight.
17: Well, the Roosters bringing it out now, and they get to about 20 metres out from their own line. And they do that courtesy of Billy Smith. They come across to the right, and in comes Radley. Radley spins into a tackle. 1, 2, 3, 4 Raiders. It's not Radley. It's Nwanganita Wazi with the dark hair going in head first. And now it's with Radley with the dark headgear. That's what threw me. And now he takes it up to the 40-metre line. So the Roosters, probably their best set of the game so far. That's tackle three. They go across to the left via Walker. Then the fullback in Tedesco. Then it's with Savala. Savala chased down from behind by Laurie. Gets the ball away, but it's been picked up by Xavier Savage on his own side of halfway, and he goes all the way over, but the referee's blown it all up.
14: Yeah, the referee's found something wrong with that play there, and unfortunately for the Raiders, it's not going to be a try despite the runaway from Xavier Savage.
17: Let's see if we can pick up what happened here. Probably a Raiders hand on the ball as it's gone free. Two players in the tackle. It's a strip.
14: Oh, that's a... That's a
17: yeah, that's kind of obvious, really, yeah.
14: Yeah.
17: No problem there.
14: No. That belongs in Mitchell on a Saturday night, that one.
17: What?
14: It's a strip.
17: Oh, strip, okay. Yeah.
15: Careful, okay. AJ. I know you haven't slept, mate, but just careful.
14: So, after 8 o'clock, Nick, it's fine.
17: So the Roosters with the penalty, and the touch finder gets them to the 30-metre line. They go through the hands, and they're set well here. First run they make, and they get it to about 22 metres out, and that was... Savala. Now they come across, two passes to the right, and it's with White, and White takes three Raiders with him. He's inside the 20, about 15 out before he stops right in front of the post. It's a very, very long time to play the ball. They go now. They go via Watson. Watson goes left, gives it to Radley. Radley looks to offload. Can't. Gets tackled 5 from the line. Long ball to the left, finds Walker. Walker to Tedesco. Tedesco gets it on to Crichton. Crichton out the back, finds Tedesco for his second involvement. Now it's Watson. Watson runs right. Watson runs left. Gives it across. He finds Crichton. Crichton brought down from behind. Who made the tackle? Zach Hosking. That's tackle 4. They go back to the right again. It goes through Walker. Cherry Evans. Tedesco onto the chest of Toya. Toya to Marky Mark. And Marky Mark does it again. He is a freak, this man. If you give him the ball anywhere within 2 metres of the try line, you're asking for trouble, and the Raiders have just found it. The try time for Trax Adventure Gear in Phillip. The Roosters draw first blood, 4-0 with a kick to come.
14: Yeah, Nwanganita Wasei didn't need to run very far on this occasion, just needed to put on a little bit of fancy footwork to get over the try line, and the first four-pointer of the evening for Trax Adventure Gear in Phillip. It was a pass here from Robert Toya, got the ball away. There were three Raiders players there. He just stood them up. In the end, it was Kyle Weeks who went for the attempted tackle on Mark Nwanganita Wasei, but Nwanganita Wasei just too skillful there to get the get the football down. Big reach on him as well.
17: He's like the Harbour Bridge.
14: Yeah, as we go to Nick, at ground level for Metal Mark.
15: Yeah, that's the Roosters foil. They've gone 100 metres, and I was just thinking out loud there, or just thinking to myself, that this is the best defensive set all season, and it can be your best defensive set but the team like the Roosters can still make a score on the last tackle, and they did there, and that's the stacked roster they've got tonight. The Raiders won't die wondering, though. They're putting everything out there aggressively in there. They've got to keep up with the Roosters, though. Keep their heads up and get back into it.
17: Nick, question for you. That play at the other end where they got the penalty, or they got the scrum, and on the third tackle they went for the grubber kick. Was it on? Did I miss something?
15: It wasn't on. It's just this indecision they have in their own 20, and I've been saying it for a couple of years. It was probably the camouflage of last year, and it's happened again this year. We spoke about it last week. All their points were scored on the outside their 30. They like to throw it around. They've got to really start to know how to either create pressure and get a repeat set or get points when they get to the 20-meter in their own 20. Yeah, tackle three. That was a pretty much nothing play.
17: Yeah, thanks, Nick. Raider Nick at ground level Metal Mart. Cost of living getting you down. Take your scrap metal to Metal Mart and get instant cash. Here is the conversion attempt from Walker. He's got 30 centimetres in from touch, 22 out from the line, and he's speared that about 73 miles to the left. That's a shocker.
14: Yeah, you could put another set of goalposts next to the goalposts there, and it still wouldn't have gone close. It was wide, it was short. It was like one of my tee shots out at Belconnen.
17: Yeah, pretty average. I think we've conveyed that.
14: Below average.
17: Yeah.
14: Average would be an improvement.
17: I like that call. You said, you could put the set of goalposts next to the set of goalposts. That's pretty accurate. I reckon it would hit the padding on the second set.
14: Yeah. Yep.
17: Okay, so after all that, 12 and a half minutes of play, Roosters 4, Raiders 0 here at GIO Stadium. My name's Chris Coleman. Adam Jansen's alongside me. Raider Nick at ground level. And this is the Friday night edition of Raiders on Mix. Massive, huge, deep kickoff from the Raiders. And now the Roosters bringing it out via White. And White gets to the 10-metre line. And who's that with the black tape around the head? That's Jaden Brayley's got the black tape around the head.
14: And that's an error.
17: They forced an error there from Siu Wong in the play of the ball. So the Raiders are going to get the ball here. They're going to feed a scrum 20 out right in front of the post. Now let's see if they can actually put together a well-constructed set of six here.
14: Might have been Spencer Lenu there, the front row of the former New South Wales player. It is. Sloppy play of the ball. And, referee Jared Sutton's pinged him on it.
17: So Spencer Lenu making the blue.
14: Was in the New South Wales team last year.
17: Yeah. So the Raiders have decided, and I like this, we're starting to see this more often, the scrum's being taken, not necessarily midfield. They've taken it far over on the right-hand side. Players spread out right across GIO Stadium. They've made a meal of that, really. They've gone two passes, and that looks like, is that Hudson who's been tackled down there? I think it might have been. It was Corey, Horsburgh. Now going forward is Joe Tarpany. And Tarpany gets to the 10. There's three Roosters around him. If he can get it for a quick play of the ball, they'll be short of numbers, but they can't. Starling goes, now sends it off to the right, finds Strange. Strange looks left and right, bounces out of the tackle of Crichton, goes further afield, goes for a big fend on White. He's still got the ball. Finally, you hear the call off held there from the referee. Strange plays it. They go across to the left. Tarpany the dummy run. There's Brayley. Long ball comes across and has been intercepted by the Roosters. It's been taken by that man, Nwanganita Wazi, but he's been chased down from behind by Kyo Weeks. But that was looking promising for the Raiders, and then it all came to nothing. The Roosters really aside, you don't want to give the ball too often, and the Raiders have done it twice now. Walker on the burst, sends it on the far side. I think he's got it over there to Smith, and Smith takes it on the attacking 40. He's standing, finally plays the ball. They'll come back across to the right. Cherry Evans puts it onto his right. Was looking on the outside for Toya, but they couldn't get the ball quite that far to him. I think it might have been, it was Wong who took it. Now they go back across field, and in comes Crichton for a run. And Crichton, Angus Crichton makes it inside the 30. Now a run from dummy half comes from Watson, sends it on the outside. Oh, poor defence from the Raiders. A grab at the jersey as Savala went charging through. And Savala stopped just a metre short from the line. Here's the last. What have the Roosters got? Walker sends it across field. He's looking for the big man, and the big man, it's intercepted. The mark is taken and then spilled over the back line, and there's a Raiders player down.
14: Yeah, Sav Tamale's
17: He's landed
14: down
17: awkwardly.
14: Well, Mark Nwanganita Wase has gone way early on the leap here. By the time he's landed is when Sav's gone, and Sav's basically tripped over him. The Raiders players, including, I think it might be Hudson Young down there, they're blowing up about this. Yeah, Nwanganita Wase has
17: gone in underneath
14: him, taken out his legs, which, again, you are not allowed to do. That is a penalty.
17: Should be.
14: It's dangerous.
17: It's dangerous football.
14: It's dangerous. It's a penalty, and he should be on report.
17: Now, he's in the hands of the trainer at the moment.
14: Yeah, he's out of play, mate.
17: But all Jared Sutton is saying is he's out of play.
2: He's off the field.
14: Mate, I know he slipped, and it's an accident, but you still can't
17: do it. You still have a
14: it.
17: Duty of care.
14: You can accidentally high tackle someone, and it's still a penalty.
17: Or a send-off.
14: They're going to, I think they might be...
17: They're going to take some early HIA off for
14: him. Yeah.
15: It's a HIA for him. And, of course, he's our Raiders in focus tonight. So we've got the poor mocker on Paul Sav tonight. But, yeah, I agree with you, AJ. That's a penalty every day of the week.
14: Well, Jed Stewart, not for the first time this season, is going to see some unexpected early action here at GIO Stadium.
17: Got a story I can't tell you on the radio about Jed Stewart coming into the game last week. Cost me a fortune.
3: Time to run.
17: Anyway.
14: Okay.
17: Yeah. Anyway, we'll talk about that later.
14: I'm going to ask you about that later.
17: You can, but not on the radio. As the Raiders go for the goal line dropout, and they get it about 35, make it 40 metres out. It's taken by Walker. Walker then sends it across field, and in comes... who is that? He's been tackled and completely eaten up in there. I'm just trying to pick it. No idea. Okay, so they'll go via White. I'm going to try and work out who that is, because he's been involved a couple of times, but White's still going. Gets inside the 20, makes it to about 15. Referee's called held, still standing, six more because the Raiders haven't let go of him. That was always on the cards. Now they go two passes to the left, make it three. Tedesco's got it. He's been eaten up as soon as he got it and taken down now. 12 in from touch, make it 22 in from touch, far side of the ground. They go the short side where they've got the numbers, the Raiders. Angus Crichton chiming into the back line, but he'd been chopped down five out. They come back to the right. Walker has it, runs a couple of steps, now through the hands of Radley. Radley has support from White, and White has taken 10 out. Now they go via Radley again. Oh, gee, that's poor from the Raiders. And now the ball's gone free, picked up off the ground. Now, is that six again, says the referee? No, it still continues. So Roos's wild pass going a long way back. Watson runs across field, finds Walker in front of the posts. Walker then looks up and he sees Crichton coming on a run, so he gives it to him. But the Roosters lost about 9 metres on that play. They're 15 out. Walker now goes for a run. One pass off the ruck, bounces out of the first tackle, running across the 10-metre line. Goes for the grubber. There's nobody home. Stewart comes in, but he's not quick enough. I don't know. I don't think Toya got that down. He's knocked that on. A lucky escape for the Raiders.
14: Yeah, he's not blowing up either. I was a little bit worried about potential interference there on Toya, but he gets away with it as we go to Raider Nick at ground level for Metal Mark.
15: Yeah, that was lucky there that he dropped that ball, because the Roosters are really starting to find their groove now, and they're just running with so much purpose, and the way they just link up around, there's always something on with these Roosters.
17: I'll tell you what I don't like here. Manny Timocourt just went for a run from dummy half and nobody went with him, and if he'd been able to have someone with him, ball away on the outside, they would have got through. Did I hear six more? I did. So the Raiders starting a new set, 10 short of the halfway. They go across to the right, through the hands, and it winds up with Strange. Strange then gets support from Hosking, who goes to ground about 3 metres short of the halfway line. They'll come back across to the left now with the Raiders, and they're starting to show a little bit more go forward here. Haven't had the ball for a couple of minutes, so looking to warm up on this very cool Canberra evening. They go back across to the right. There's Strange. Strange gives it across to Laurie. Laurie gets around the first tackle, goes under the second, piggybacked into the ground by Connor Watson. They're 12 on the good of halfway, run from dummy half, and then an offload to Brayley, and Brayley takes it up to the 23. And this is the last. That set was very, very quick, and the little chip kick over into the corner, flying for it. We've got Billy Smith, and not sure who it was from the Raiders, but it's been picked up by Smith. So they'll play it now. About five in and five out from their own line over on that far side of the ground. We've been playing 18 minutes and it's just a 4-0 game here at the moment. Roosters against the Raiders. They'll continue across field. The Roosters have gone for the 40, for the 20-40. No, they haven't. They've gone for the set play. Cherry Evans across to Marky Mark, who takes the ball about 15 short of the halfway line. There was no one there. The Raiders scrambled and didn't do it to get him. Now, I think that might be Radley who's taking the ball infield, and he takes it to about the 40. But doesn't make too much further upfield. And now it's with White. So the Roosters doing the old-fashioned stuff here. They've got the forwards involved for a couple of big hits. And White will play it on tackle four. So here's the last. The kick comes now from Cherry Evans. Waiting for it is Jed Stewart. And Stewart shows a secure pair of hands. Takes the ball. Looks to either pass it to Kyo Weeks or run it himself. And takes it to the 20-metre line, where he's been stopped at his own end of the park. We're approaching a quarter way through this game. We've had one try, but some pretty entertaining stuff here, as Kyo Weeks takes it to about 25 metres out from his own line. The Raiders look to try and go around the Roosters now. And they go via Timokar, then Laurie. And Laurie is tackled on the 30. This Roosters defensive been fabulous at the Raiders' end of the park. And now the Raiders will make it another 10 metres upfield, and they'll get there courtesy of Zach Hosking, who takes it to the 40. Long ball to the left finds Brayley. Long ball finds Sanders. Sanders to Weeks. Weeks throws the dummy. Fancy footwork. He should be able to score the try here. He's just got to outrun Tedesco. Gets the ball behind him. No one there to pick it up. He shouldn't have thrown the pass. He's got to back himself in those situations. He had the pace. I know there was someone else closing, but he had the pace.
14: Before he needed his pace, he had a man on the outside and a man on the inside. Kyo, you needed to pass the ball that time, son.
17: Well, he threw it behind himself. He didn't throw it left or right.
14: It was too late. By the time he threw the pass, he just needed to take the tackle, but he was through.
17: He would have beaten him.
14: I'm not sure who it was.
17: I reckon he would have got stepped out of the tackle. 40-20 attempt here from the Roosters with nobody at home for the Raiders.
14: Oh.
17: And is that Victor Radley coming through at the speed of light? It is.
14: Well, Kyo was cruising. I don't think he realised that Victor Radley was there.
17: Didn't hear the footsteps.
14: This is not going to be a good one on the review during the week.
17: That's just terrible. That is just terrible. That's a couple of heads-up kicks the Roosters have made.
14: This has not been a good 30 seconds for Kyo Weeks.
17: That was a 40-20 attempt. That's all it was.
14: He's cruising. Look, he's cruising.
17: Yeah. Kyo's a three-quarter speed.
14: And then he realises that Victor Radley's there, and he realises too late.
17: The ball sits up nicely about a metre out. Hang on. He might have been offside. That's going to be the only thing that saves now. Can we hear the bunker? Because we've been struggling to hear the bunker. He's well in front. He's well offside. So that'll be try undone.
3: Victor Radley's in front of the kick by Dally Cherry Evans.
17: Oh, there we go. There it is.
14: Yeah.
17: Turn the bunker on. He's in front of the kicker.
14: For our listeners at home, he's comically in front,
17: He's not just, it's not just one of those Premier League type ones where they zoom in.
14: Yeah, we're not looking at the feet here.
4: That's where he takes the ball, mate. It is, mate.
14: But
4: you're offside.
14: Yeah, Kyo, what were you doing, mate? Kyo was just jogging. I just don't think it occurred to him that there was going to be a chaser.
17: It was a 40-20 attempt. I don't think it was a genuine attempt to kick downfield. That wasn't a set play. That was heads-up footy from Victor Radley. I think I've said that phrase about five times about the Roosters tonight, but that's what they're doing. They're doing the unexpected. They're making the Raiders think.
14: What's going on here?
17: The Raiders wanted the penalty further upfield, but the referee said, you've got to take it down here. So it just took a minute to get all set.
14: Get penalty from where he touched the ball.
17: Yeah, which was about a metre out from the line. So the touch finder makes 15 metres. Timocourt takes the tap, 20 out from his own line, and it gets to about 27 before he's tackled by Cherry Evans and a couple of others.
14: I'm going to give you a prediction from here.
17: Yep.
14: Kyo Weeks is going to have an absolute blinder from this moment on because he's had a shocker so far.
17: He's going to know that he's got probably a 10K run coming at training or something.
14: Yeah.
17: He's going to pay bad for that.
14: But he's,
17: the Raiders have diced with death and got away with it.
14: Voting hasn't gone behind closed doors yet. He's an equal leader in our Player of the Year votes for Jim Murphy.
17: The Raiders get to about 5 metres short of the halfway line and they'll play it 10 in from touch. Dart from dummy half comes from Brayley. Brayley gives it to Strange and Strange just puts the afterburners on. And he's taken 12 metres onto the attacking side of halfway. Now he's gone down and hasn't moved for a second. And now he's getting up. I reckon he's complaining that he got a crusher tackle in there. Referee doesn't care. They'll come back across to the left and the kick will come from Sanders on the 40. It's going to come down about 2 metres inside the field of play. So Roosters take it back into the in-goal area and then set forward via Billy Smith. And Smith is taken about 5 from the line. They'll come further across field now and they'll do that via Walker. Walker gets outside the 10. Tedesco comes into dummy half. Goes to his right. Finds support there from Savala. Savala tackled just outside the 20. Tedesco into dummy half. Goes for a run. Runs into Hudson Young. And one other of the Canberra Raiders there. It's Joe Tarpin. They're just outside the 30. Tackle 4. They go further to the left. And that'll be Nafahu White, who takes it a 9 short of the halfway line. He's been busy tonight now. And the kick comes from Cherry Evans from just short of the halfway line. They don't kick to Jed Stewart's wing. Instead, they kick to Kyo Weeks just to rub it in a little bit and say, Kyo, you've got to chase that one. And he does. He gets it on the try line. Takes it out to the 10. Meets 3 Roosters. Tackled there. Raiders very slow to get back on side. 1, 2, 3, 4, 5, 6 of them still a long way off. In fact, there's still 3, 4 of them standing behind the Rooster defensive line. That's not a great sign for the Canberra Raiders here. And the backs having to do a little bit more work than they would like to early in this set. Dane Laurie has it. Now they go further across to the left and they'll give the ball. Oh, it's been tapped forward there and lost by Mark Nwanganita Wazi.
14: But, that was
17: nearly a try.

0: Dana Laurie just got hit by a truck. A truck shaped like Angus Crichton, about 15 short of the halfway line.
1: Connor Watson in there too.
0: And some big hits in there. Now, that was Horsburgh on that one. And now Hudson Young gets into it. We haven't really seen a Hudson Young burst tonight. We have now. Gets to the halfway line, and he takes Connor Watson with him. Watson jumps on him, and Hudson Young just keeps on going and then dumps him onto the ground. Tarpany now goes to the right. He finds Sanders. Sanders finds a bit of a gap. Pulled down from behind by his opposite number in Walker. They'll play it on the 30. They'll go across field at the moment, looking for a way through the line. There isn't one. Tackler up end, ball runner up end. I think it might have been Brayley. It was very messy play. The ball, referee says six more. The Raiders hopefully know it's six more. They do. They just run into the tackle here. They're right in front of the posts. That's Joe Tarpany, about 18 out. Now they go left. Hudson Young, there's a gap. And he goes and he gets the ball slapped out of his hands in the tackle. Now the Roosters look to rebound again. The Raiders have got to hang on to the damn pill. They go three passes to the left. They've gone to Billy Smith. Smith sending off downfield. Dane Laurie grabs him by the shorts. He gets a pass away. I think it's Tedesco. No, it's Savala. Savala over the 30, over the 20. Put down the glasses. He'll cross the finish line. And Hugo Savala gets the second try of the match now. Well, there might be something in there of the confusion at the other end of the park, but I don't see anything, recall anything here. But it's a try for Trax Adventure Gear. It's a try for the Roosters. And on the Harvey Norman scoreboard, the Roosters will lead 8-0, provided this is all
1: Hudson,
0: good.
1: Hudson dropped it cold. I know you said a slap out. He just dropped it cold.
0: Dropped it cold. Okay, I saw the arm come through.
1: And then Xavier Savage with a horrible attempted tackle on Billy Smith. Gets the ball away to...
0: That's terrible.
1: Yeah, that's...
0: That's a jersey grab. That's all that is.
1: Yeah, the Xavier Savage one on Billy Smith is worse.
0: Well, that's what I was talking about. The Xavier Savage just tries to reach out and grab the jersey.
1: Oh, might have been...
0: Dane Laurie didn't have much else to do, much else that he could
1: well,
0: do.
1: There you go. Hudson just drops the ball. Goes from Hudson.
0: I'd like to see that head on anyway.
1: Ace, there's no hand near it. Walker. So there it is there. There's the Savage one. That's a shocker.
0: Oh, that's a shocker. It's the next one that I was worried about. This one here, where...
1: Well, Savage has had two shockers. All right, so we're both right.
0: Yeah, he's had two shocking tackle attempts in there. That's not great. He needed to commit body and all to that second tackle, and he's just
1: got
0: two jersey grabs in one play.
1: If Sav clears his HIA, why don't you put Sav back out there and bring Savage on and leave Jed out there, because those are horrible attempted tackles.
0: Yeah,
1: let's go to Nick at ground level for Metal Mart. I know Xavier's a mate of yours, mate, but what was that?
2: Yeah, not the best few minutes there for Xavier Savage, and that's the Roosters just going 100 metres twice, just making you pay, but making you pay in your own 20-metre line, and it's going to get bad to worse because Lindsay Collins, Australian prop forward, is about to come on for Spencer Lenu, so he'll act as that impact going into half-time. It looks like Adam Mariotti will come on for, of course, our skipper in Tarpany, but, yep, 10 points to nil. We've got to stay in the fight, though. We've got to hold the ball. The Roosters look like to be on tonight. Can I just say, after this conversion?
0: Conversion successful for Blues. Personal injury lawyers from about 15 out, 25 in from touch. Fire away.
2: I've had an absolute ball standing right next to Marky Mark. He is just a tremendous athlete. He is going to be a big loss, not just to the Roosters, but to the code of rugby league. He is just a great guy.
1: Well, if you're that close to him, do you mind tying his shoelaces together? Because he's causing the Raiders all sorts of dramas.
2: He is. He's in everything. And what, nearly two or three intercepts is nearly... He's choked up. They need to watch him tonight. But where do you kick to? Where do you kick to in his back three?
1: I can't get over those attempted tackles.
0: I think you're being really generous calling them. That's terrible. Terrible football. They kick for the northeastern corner to the Raiders. They trail 10-0 now on the Harvey Norman scoreboard. 14 to halftime. Let's hope they wake up and give the crowd something, because the crowd's come out in pretty decent numbers here on a cold Friday night.
1: You know, I'd love an Alexander Watson insulation play of the game, because so far...
0: We're bereft.
1: Yeah.
0: We are absolutely bereft. Collins at the first hit up, and now that's Billy Smith. And Smith plays it, pardon me, 20 out from his own line. Now they go via White. He's been prolific this first half. Nafahu White stands in the tackle, plays it about 2 metres further ahead than where he should have been. We'll go back and play it from, funnily enough, almost the exact same spot. Just let it go. Be like Elsa. Let it go. Victor Radley, the next hit up for the Roosters, and he takes it to 15 short of the halfway line. Now the ball goes to Wong. Juggles it, hangs onto it, gets to the 50. 1, 2, 3 Raiders around him playing ring a ring a Rosie. He'll play it. 5 on the attacking side of the halfway line. The kick from Cherry Evans coming down splits the difference between Weeks and Stewart. And Kaya Weeks, quite content to watch the ball not just roll over the dead ball line, but also over the little triangular advertising hoarding. Raider Nick at ground level for Metal Mart.
2: Yeah, can confirm our Raider in

0: focus. Sav Tamale has failed his HIA and won't return.
1: Okay. Thank you very much for that, Raider Nick. Should have been a penalty. Would have been an act of foul play. Would have given the Raiders an extra.
2: Yeah, I'd give up.
1: Honestly.
3: I know he slipped, but it's still a penalty. He took out his legs. You cannot do that. It doesn't matter how it happens. You just can't do it. It's a penalty.
0: Can we change our Raider in focus?
1: A bit late now. Voiceover talent's gone to bed. The Raiders now on
3: she
1: tackle
3: really
1: three.
3: She really has. She had an early start today. I call her up now and ask her to revoice something.
1: You're a braver man than I am going in. Hudson Young took it to 9 metres on the attacking side of halfway. Now they go by Brayley. Sanders pops it out the back. Has support from Hosking. Hosking looks to offload. There's no target for him. That's where the Raiders are starting to fall apart now. There's no options here. Two passes off the play of the ball. They go to the left. Hudson Young has it. Stands on the 20. Goes to ground on the 20. Last tackle, says the referee. What can the Raiders do here? Starling has it. Looks across to his right. Kick comes from Sanders from the 20. It's going to come down about a metre inside the field of play. Knocked away by the Roosters. Taken by, I think it was Tedesco. And he gets chopped down maybe about 9 metres out from his own line by Dane Laurie. Laurie's having a blinder at centre, by the way. And I'm just saying that because of the pre-season prediction, AJ. And now the Roosters will work it out from their own end of the park, and in comes Billy Smith.
3: I still think you had it confused with somebody else.
1: Smith takes it to 15 out. Wouldn't be the first time.
3: No, it wouldn't.
1: About 20 in for touch, but this time I'm sticking by my judgment. He'll take it up to the 20-metre line with the Raiders, and well, the Roosters rather, and it's Marky Mark who decides he's had enough of playing out in the right wing, so he comes in and plays at fullback and runs it up the middle. Next play for the Roosters is Nat Butcher, and now they'll go further across to the left. They go through the hands. Sam Walker throws the dummy, gets the offload away in the tackle. I think that's Butcher again. He'll go to ground. It's not Butcher, it's Reece Robson. He's also come out. So there you go. Same boots as the other fella. Kick across field again. Comes from Daly Cherry Evans. And once again, Kaya Weeks watches it. This time, it doesn't have as many Wheaties on it. It stops on the zero and picked up, and Weeks takes it to the 10. And there's 1, 2, 3 Raiders. The Roosters hanging on to him, and they push him back down into dummy half. Comes Ethan Sanders. Sanders goes across to his right. Gives it to Timacore. Stewart was the dummy runner there, and Timacore nearly ran into his back. That would have been interesting. Would have been a penalty in the wrong part of the field. Now Jed Stewart comes in, and Stewart gets it outside the 20 before he's been tackled there by Cherry Evans. There's still midfield here, this Raiders side. Now it's Strange. Strange finds Dane Laurie, and Laurie gets intercepted by Walker and Savala. Only 25 out from their own line. That's tackle 4. 2 passes to the left. Make it 3 from Sanders. Sanders to Weeks. Weeks to Timacore. Timacore finds Jed Stewart. Jed Stewart dragged over the sideline. And big hugs from the Roosters for each other. And the Raiders, there's a few players out there. The heads just dropped a little bit when that happened, Adam.
3: I'll tell you what, it is a miracle that they are only down 10 points to nil.
1: Oh, it could be 24.
3: On the Harvey Norman scoreboard with 10 minutes to go until halftime.
1: I liked that play.
3: He needed
1: to take it 1 metre further in field. But he didn't have much choice about that. It's where he was where he was. Roosters with the restart on their attacking 40, and they make 6 metres up the field, and they do that via Angus Crichton. They'll come across to the left, to the right. Walker has it, pops it out the back, finds Connor Watson. Watson runs into Mariotta, and I think it's Hudson Young, the other Raider in there, still down on the ground. It is. They'll come back across. They'll come further across now. They'll come to Walker. Walker sends it back on his inside, finds Collins. Collins cut down. He's 12 out. 20 in from touch, main grandstand side. Long ball finds Cherry Evans. Quick hands, Walker, Tedesco. Tedesco to Savala. Savala goes to ground. Did he lose the ball? He did. Referee says 6 again as it's picked up off the ground by Tedesco. Tedesco gets it to Cherry Evans. Cherry Evans looking for the try line. Pushed back by Smithies and Hudson Young. And now Cherry Evans claiming he was hurt in the tackle. Gets up, plays it a metre from the line. 2 to the left of the uprights. Walker has it. Holds it for a sec. Gives it to Toya. Toya on the 10. Has Timacore riding in piggyback. You heard the call of held. He'll play it eventually. They do. Now they go across to the left. It's Walker. Walker finds support from Butcher. Butcher inside the 10. Almost directly in front of the uprights. That's only tackle 2. Wow. Roosters making some plays here. Grubber into the in-goal area. Thrown back into the field of play by Robert Toya. And diving on it is Mwanganita Wazi. Now, I think the referee has said no try.
0: It's TRY time.
3: I think it's a try.
1: He has said try. He's walking out to where the kick's going to be taken from. It'll be forensically analysed. This is, the Raiders' defence has just fallen apart here. That is a great bit of football from Toya. That's reminiscent of the Greg Inglis play in The Origin game, or was it a Test match all those years? Test match all those years ago.
3: I'm just desperately trying to find something wrong with this, and I'm not having much
1: luck.
3: Nothing.
1: There's nothing there.
3: He awards himself the try here, Mark Nwanga Niedewase.
1: Oh, why wouldn't he?
3: Needs a big assist to Robert Toya. Can we get him for taking out Kyle Weeks' legs? I know it's a stretch, but can we get him on that?
1: No.
3: I'm trying.
1: Are you playing my role tonight?
3: I'm trying. Oh.
1: Are you playing my part tonight?
3: Yeah, I'm just looking for something.
1: And if it's not him down there who blows up, it's normally me. You're usually third in the queue for that.
3: Yeah, I'm not blowing up about the... The only decision I've blown up about tonight was the where Sav Tamale got taken up. Everything else that has been the Raiders' own fault.
1: Nwanga Niedewase with his second try for Trax Adventure Gear in Phillip for all your four-wheel drive accessories, needs and more. And...
3: Does he come into the New South Wales team?
1: Well, could do worse.
3: It's clearly available.
1: Could do worse than to put him on the wing. Conversion. Now, the conversion attempt here from Walker is in the exact same spot, maybe a metre further out from the goal line.
3: Yeah, he's about 30 centimetres further in too.
1: The last one that he kicked from this spot.
3: Well, he's taken it back. He didn't score that close to the sideline.
1: And it started off left and just squeezes inside the left goalpost, and the conversion successful for Bloomer's personal injury lawyers. And the Raiders are starting to learn they may need to dig up, not down. They're 16-0 down on the Harvey Norman scoreboard. And well, there is 9 minutes till the break.
3: I'm just going to give a mention to Alexander Watson Insulation, who...
1: Yeah, you're being dudded on your sponsorship
3: their play of the game. Potentially the halftime whistle they've given nothing. Yeah. They've given nothing. This has been...
1: It's been flaccid.
3: It's been
1: Uninflated.
3: It's been poor.
1: Well, that too. Kickoff, and again, it's the Roosters bringing it out. Gee, I feel like I said that about 15 times tonight. And they'll take it up to about 15 out from their own line, and they do that via Lindsay Collins. And Collins gets up, plays it. They come back to the right. They're starting to eat up some metres at the other end of the park too. And they do that courtesy of Billy Smith. Now they come via Nat Butcher. His brother Egan's in the squad as well, so we might have the Raiders being butchered by the Butchers later on. As Tedesco takes it, goes for a run, gets cut down. 10 short of the halfway line. Starling and also Smithy's in there making the tackle. They'll continue further across to the Marky Mark corner. And the kick comes now from Daly Cherry Evans from just inside the 40, I think. And he's got it to about 15 out, so that looks like a successful 40-20. Daly Cherry Evans is as old as Methuselah. And he's playing better than Ethan Strange.
3: He's outplaying tonight, but to be fair, the Roosters 1-17 are outplaying the Raiders 1-17.
1: Yeah. Oh, yeah.
3: I mean, that's unfair to Owen Paddy from the Raiders, who hasn't got out there yet. But
1: true. Roosters with the tap from 15 out. They go two passes to the left, and Lindsay Collins takes it straight and goes to the 10-metre line. And then it's with Robson. Robson finds Watson. Watson to Walker. Walker heads left, and he finds a Wong. All the W's. And Wong is topped 4 metres from the line. Make it 3 when he plays the ball. Now it's with Walker. Walker steps 1, steps 2, bits the offload away. He finds Robson, and Robson dives for the line and scores yet another try for the Roosters. This has been the worst first half of football I've seen from this side in quite some time. Having said that, the Roosters putting on an absolute clinic. The try for Trax Adventure Gear in Phillip. Reece Robson has his third for the season. And on the Harvey Norman scoreboard, it blows out to 16-0 with a kick to come, and there's still 5 minutes before the break. Do you want to talk, or do you want him to go down to Nick?
3: No, I'll talk. Remember how I said that, isn't it? It's more than 16-0. It's about to be 20-22-0. But the...
1: They haven't put the points up
3: yet.
1: Yeah,
3: The scoreboard hasn't caught up to the Roosters
1: They're
3: yet.
1: They're hoping there's going to be something found in
3: it. Well, it was only 5.5 minutes ago I was saying that the Raiders are lucky to only be down 10-0 on the Harvey Norman scoreboard.
1: Well, now they're 20.
3: Now the scoreline reflects the dominance of the Roosters and the poor performance from the Raiders in this first half. You'd think that the season's on the line here. I mean, it's not on the line. I know people say that a lot. It's a do-or-die game, but, geez, it's an important game.
1: You know, you've got to stand up and be counted when you're playing against the sides that are at the pointy end
3: Well, the captain, Joe Tarpany, is about to go back out there. Let's go down to Nick for Metal Mart.
0: Yeah, I was thinking in my mind the last 5 minutes, we've got to be next to score, and you don't want to be going in down 20. Rooster's going to be hard to really beat from here. They're just in such great form. Their coach has got them in form. It's, you know, he always comes to Canberra wanting to win. And 22 points to nil. We've got a lot of work to do.
1: And the conversion is indeed successful for Sam Walker. So he's got 1, 2, 3 from four. And that conversion for Bloomers Personal Injury Lawyers. When life throws you a hospital pass, call Bloomers Personal Injury Lawyers.
0: And AJ, it's just that DCE thing. At Manly, he terrorised us for a decade. And now he's come here at the Roosters and done the same thing.
3: Yeah, I know the Roosters have been good tonight, but geez, the Raiders have been poor. The Hudson Young drop ball, I know it didn't result in a try, but the Kyo Weeks chase, the Xavier Savage, two attempted tackles in the one play that neither of which really resembled a tackle. It's just, for such talented footballers, it's just been a very ordinary performance. The Roosters have put the ball down.
1: The Roosters have indeed put the ball down, and now they've picked it up.
3: There's your Alexander Watson insulation play of the game.
1: Jeez, a Roosters knock on. We are scraping the bottom of the barrel here, but we might get something here.
3: It's Connor Watson.
1: So the pass went infield.
3: He's getting his Dragons form going early.
1: And, yeah, Connor Watson just, lollies all over the shop. What aisle's the clean-up in, Nick?
0: Yeah, it's a service 40 to aisle 3. Just quickly, speaking of the Dragons, did you notice the Turkish cowboy that can't be stopped is moving on next year?
1: Is he?
3: Yeah, you're going to be okay. He's leaving the country.
0: Yeah, he's going overseas, which is a bit of a step back.
3: You got somewhere to stay over in Wakefield Trinity.
1: Yeah. Raiders from the scrum. Sorry, Sanders goes to Strange. Strange gets it on the outside. Finds Hosking. Hosking tackled on the 10. 10 in from touch. Starling comes in. Goes to Adam Ariotta. Steps to the left. Still going. Slammed on his back. 2 metres from the line. Trying to get up and quickly and play it. Can't. Finally does. Starling goes left. Tarpany. Tarpany to Sanders. The Colonel stands. Spins. Can't do anything. He's been pushed back 5. He's 15 out. That's tackle 3 for the Raiders. They'll go to the short side. They do that now with Tarpany. Tarpany drops the shoulder into a couple of Roosters and tries to make some post contact. Can't. We'll play it on the 10. They'll go left again. Sanders holds it for a moment. Hudson Young stutters and stutters. Tries to find his way through. Can't get anywhere. He's tackled 3 metres out. Right in front of the posts. This is the last. Starling, long ball to the right. Tarpany. Tarpany still has it. Taken. And that's a real nothing play. That is a nothing play. He gets an offload away. Oh, he's already called held 5 seconds ago. And now the Raiders have knocked it on. And the Roosters have got it. Why was... I'm not going to argue. We'll just roll on with this at the moment. 2 minutes till the break. Roosters up 22-0 and they've got the ball again. And it's Marky Mark who takes it to the 20-metre line. And with 1, 2, 3, 4 Raiders all over him. One of them's got to be too high, and it's Matty Timico who's gone too high, I think. Anyway, it doesn't matter what the signal from the referee is. Matty Timico's not happy. It'll be a penalty to the Roosters on their own 20.
3: Nick, I cannot wait for your halftime report from Raiders coach Ricky Stewart.
0: They have to actually now get to the point where it might even be a sports psychologist to get there to sort out why they can't score in their own attacking zone.
3: There's that. But also, they say that a coach is only good for one good spray a season. This is it.
0: Well, one would have been against the Dolphins. The second one's coming.
1: Yeah, I was down there for the Dolphins. There was no word of a spray at the Dolphins. Anyway, let's see what happens here with 70 seconds left on the clock. Second tackle was Tedesco taken, 15 on the attacking side of halfway. Collins takes it. Lindsay Collins started on the bench, looking relatively fresh. And he takes it to 25 from the line, 20 in from touch. Now it's with Walker. Walker goes to his right, finds Cherry Evans. Spins out of the tackle from Sanders. Can't get out of the tackle from Starling. Taken 11 out from the line. 50 seconds to go. That's tackle 3. They come to the right. Walker again. They were looking for Marky Mark on this side, but Sia Wong got tackled. And he's made a mistake in the play of the ball. So the Raiders are going to get the ball back here. Well, with a scrum and with... You know, they'd almost be better off at this point just conceding the time penalty and let the Roosters take the 2 points and let the half run out.
0: Well, there's the Alexander Watson insulation play of the game so far. Look at that tackle there from Sanders. If he misses that tackle, it's a try, and it forced the mistake as well. That's a big play from the young fella.
3: That was.
0: That saved 6 points as well. And crucial 6 points.
1: Sure, Wong's not a bad player, not an easy man to stop.
3: He's not a small man. Oh, my goodness.
0: Oh, no.
1: I was only joking when I said they should give the ball back to the Roosters, but they managed to do that off the scrum. So here comes the last play of the half. Now the Roosters have made have knocked it on here. It's been kicked along the ground by Walker. Fumble Fest 2026 is on. It's starring Sam Walker, Dane Laurie, and a bunch of imposters in green jerseys. The Raiders have got a penalty here. I don't know what they can do with it.
3: Have a 95-metre shot at a penalty goal?
1: No, because then the ball would fall short. Marking Mark could take it and run it back in. Crossed my mind. You can tell because I'd already thought out the outcome. Raider Nick, what would you do with a penalty and 95 out at this stage?
0: I would just go to oranges, just run out, get out of here, reset, get a spray, get back into it.
3: Who was it that ran backwards that night to run down the clock?
1: Oh, that was funny.
0: That's happened a few times.
3: I'd be doing that one.
1: Well, the Raiders have got a tap here. 22 out from their own line. What do they do with it?
3: Can they complete the play?
1: Well, Tarpany hasn't now. They've gone three passes. They've given it to Tarpany, and Tarpany either doesn't have the confidence in Matty Timocourt or realises that anything else beyond that is going to be stupid, and he just runs into the tackles. He throws the ball away in disgust, and, well, the sooner we get to a break, the better, because I think I need to just go and take some oxygen. So, half-time, and, of course, it is halftime for Anchor Innovations, Canberra's entry system specialist. The Raiders need to call Anchor Innovations because they need to stop the Roosters from getting into the in-goal area and scoring points. On the Harvey Norman scoreboard, 22-0 at the break.
3: Yeah, the tries to the Roosters, the double to Mark Nwanganita-Wase, Hugo Savala and Reece Robson also got tries. Sam Walker, 3 from 4 with his conversion attempts. An absolute nothing from the Canberra Raiders. This is the halftime break for Anchor Innovations. This is Raiders on Mix. We'll be back very, very shortly at GIO Stadium.
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15: G'day, this is Ruben here from Peking Duck for RAD. 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
3: Welcome back to a GIO Stadium where if you made a last minute choice to stay at home tonight, Chris Coleman.
1: It's probably not
3: to
1: a bad
3: listen
1: move.
3: To us on the radio yeah. rather than come to the game.
1: Yeah.
3: Probably made the cozier choice because you're not missing much unless you're a Roosters fan that loves Raiders on Mix. I know Roanne from our sales department loves Raiders on Mix, also loves the Roosters.
1: Oh, she's probably just up there and she should be up there tonight, wouldn't she?
3: Yeah, she'll still be blowing up. They're up 22-0 and she'll still be going off.
1: Yeah, tries to.
3: She wanted to go on air with us tonight. I said we haven't done the dump button training yet. Yeah, so
1: we haven't got an hour and a half to spare either. No one can do ours. He's got a couple. Savala's got one. Robson's got one. Sam Walker's 3 from 4. I'm trying. I've got absolutely nothing. The Raiders' best player is Dane Laurie. That's the only thing I've got, and that's not saying much.
3: I think that your best observation in the first half is that they need to go to Anchor Innovations, Canberra's entry system specialist, providing solutions, not problems, anchorinnovations.com.au.
1: Yeah.
3: Get some of those rising bollards.
1: Rising bollards, yeah.
3: Because they're not doing it themselves.
1: I've worked at a place that has rising bollards, and I live in fear when you drive in that they're going to come up, but they don't.
3: Well, I live in fear that every time the Roosters get down that end of the field, they're going to score.
1: Problem is, you'd set the bollards up at that end, and the Roosters are running this way. For the next 40. So
3: yeah, that's why they're rising bollards. You only need a bit certain times, but very
1: rolling gates. They're good with rolling gates. Anchor Innovations.
3: I'll take your word for it. I don't know what that is.
1: The gate. You know the gate,
3: rollers.
1: Like we've got at the radio station. The car park gate. That's a rolling gate. That's an Anchor Innovations gate.
3: There you go. Anyway.
1: Anywho. Let's talk about something.
3: It's a brief conversation about our Raider and Focus, Sav Tamale, because unfortunately he got ruled out pretty early in the game with a failed head injury assessment as a result of Mark Nwanganiyi-Iwase losing his feet and basically taking him out in the air, landed on his head. Hopefully Sav's okay.
1: Do we know if it's Cat 1 or Cat 2? We don't know.
3: I think it was Cat 2 when he went off. Maybe Nick can find out for us. But the less said about our bold predictions for still Canberra, the better. Fork yeah moment. I keep saying it.
1: Yeah.
3: The halftime whistle and the full-time siren.
1: Yeah.
3: They've got to be up there. Now, there was a really good tackle there from Ethan Sanders. That could potentially be your fork yeah moment of the week. Head to mix106.com.au. Enter.
1: Get creative. We've still got to give the stuff away.
3: $150 worth of Raiders merchandise. But, just a really disappointing first half in the Raiders. They cannot possibly pay that bad in the second half. Here's something exciting, though.
1: Here's my fork-year moment.
3: Yep.
1: This is happening right now. The Raiders women's team is being introduced, and there's Sheridan Gallagher. I'm so looking forward to seeing her.
3: I was doing some maths in my head. I was trying to figure out what the starting 13 would be.
1: Yeah.
3: Jeez, there's some competitions for the spots.
1: There is this year.
3: Because I can tell you now that Isabella Waterman, Mackenzie Wickie, Madison Bartlett, they're not all going to get picked.
1: Nope. There's not room for them all now.
3: No, there's not. They've recruited very well, particularly in the backs. It's going to be really interesting. But, great to see the girls out there. They started preseason a few weeks ago, and their first game is on, I believe, July 5 against the Dragons. I think they're at home round for their second round at GIO Stadium. But we do need to get to another break here. This is the halftime break for Anchor Innovations, Canberra's entry system specialist, providing solutions, not problems, anchorinnovations.com.au. Maybe they can provide this Raiders side with
1: some solutions. Well, it's only 22 points. It's not the end of the world. Sides have come back from bigger than that in the
3: They can do it, but not the way they're playing tonight.
1: The first 40.
3: You've just joined us. They are down 22 points to nil on the Harvey Norman scoreboard. This is Raiders on Mix.
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3: 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Much like a Raiders first half, Chris Coleman against the Roosters in early June, Canberra winters hit hard. 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
3: Can we get Alexander Watson out here to GIO Stadium and get him to do some insulation in this commentary box? Because I am shivering.
1: Mate, they want you to close the window first and I'm not letting you.
3: Yeah, I know you're not going to let me, but cold.
1: Cold. Put a jumper on.
3: I've got a jacket on.
1: Well, put a jumper on under your jacket. Would you like a hand warmer? I've got one in the bag.
3: No, stop, my hands in the cold.
1: Oh, suck it up then, princess. I don't know whether Nick's back from the change rooms yet. Yes, he is. Let's go down to ground level for Mantle Mart. Nick, Raider Nick.
0: Yeah, very simple message from Coach Ricky Stewart. It's just, let's just start again. Let's just get that crap out of us in the first half. Reset. It's a new game. We've got to be next to score. He spoke very, very clearly and very firmly about being the next team to score. To just kind of build a road back through confidence. It's not over yet. It's not over till the fat lady sings.
1: There's something else that a coach can do instead of going for a spray in those circumstances, and it can be effective too. You walk into the rooms, you say, you guys got yourselves into this, get yourselves out. I'm going back to the coach's box where it's nice and warm.
3: I just go and get myself a burger. That burger we had in the pregame, that's my...
1: Those chicken burgers down the southern end, Nick, right?
3: Yeah, that chicken burger. That's my Alexander Watson insulation play of the game so far. You and I walking over to Puppy's Chicken over there and getting ourselves a chicken burger.
1: My fork.
0: Can I just say that curry lamb I had before is definitely not getting any points from me tonight.
1: Oh, okay. We won't name the vendor.
3: All right, if Nick suddenly disappears...
1: We know why.
0: You thought I went to the change room.
1: Roosters kick off. Raiders to try and dig themselves out of a 22-point-to-nil hole on the Harvey Norman scoreboard. Dig up, fellas. Dig up. They give the ball to Adam Mariotta, and Mariotta takes it to 10, 12, 15, 18 metres out. You've heard the call of held. He'll finally play it about 18 from his own line. Hudson Young throwing his arms up in the air asking for something, but look, at this point, just play some footy, boys, and see what you can do. Matty Timmercourt is the next man into the fray. Takes it to the 20. They come across to the right. Tarpany tucks the ball under his right arm. It's the left one forward. Runs over the top of Lindsay Collins. Gets tackled on the 30. Now it's with Smithy. Smithy's his first run. He's been on for 8 minutes in his first offensive play. There. Makes about 3 metres upfield. The Raiders will play it on the 40. They'll go across to the right. Strange, he has it. Strange decides he wants to try and go straight ahead. He gets picked up there by Walker and then put back down on the ground. He'll play it 5 short of the halfway line. Does so. They go left and it's with Sanders. And Sanders kicks from 5 short of the halfway line. Coming down short of Tedesco. Tedesco gets a foot at it. It bounces badly for him. And no one can get to for the Roosters. The Raiders have come up with it.
3: Here we go.
1: Am I seeing things, Nick and AJ? Six again for the Raiders, for the Raiders rather. And they take it up to the 10-metre line. And now we might have some interest. Let's see what happens here. Starling goes left, gives it across to Sanders. Sanders to Tarpany. And Tarpany, looking for his first try for the season, makes it to the 10-metre line before he's been chopped down. They go across to the left and Kaio Weeks loses his footing. So that's a wasted play. That's tackle 3. They're still inside the 10. Sanders has it again. He gives it to Mariotta. Mariotta just goes straight towards the line. Still standing. Brought down a metre short under the posts here. Raiders could go left, could go right. They go right. Sanders has it. Grubber bounces off a Roosters player. Bounces off of the Roosters player again. And wouldn't you know it, a Raiders player is standing there. Not sure who it was. Might have been Sanders. Might have been Starling. Either way, they both stood there and let it bounce around. And the Roosters have dived on it. So the Roosters have got it, and they're 22 out from their own line, and they'll work it across to the far side of the ground where Mark Nwanganitawazi is already prowling like a massive shark over there. He wants a hat-trick. And
3: sharks prowl?
1: I don't know. What do?
3: I don't know.
1: They float.
3: They hunt.
1: Float maliciously around. The kick will come now from Walker on his own 40. There's no one back for the Raiders. Fancy that. Kaio Weeks now goes for a chase. Better than some of his efforts earlier tonight. Takes it to the 10-metre line, and there's no one in support of him, so he runs into the tackle and is chopped down on his own 10.
3: Wasn't just me. His chase earlier made its way into my Oztag group chat. The boys noticed.
1: It was subpar, suboptimal. Tackle 2 on the Raiders are 15 out from their own line. They're right in front of the posts, and there's still 3 of them trying to get back on side. There's just so many things that are disappointing tonight that I'm... And I'm trying not to dwell on them. I'm trying to be up, okay? I'm trying to be a real up person, and it's just not working. Tackle four for the Raiders. They go across to the 40-metre line. Tarpany has it. Shows some fancy footwork. Gets an offload away. Picked up off the ground by Mariotta. He'll take it to the halfway line. Can he get through? Nobody can get an offload away. He finds Zach Hosking. He's been one of the few bright lights for the Raiders here. Hosking stands, plays it on the last. They'll go to the left. The kick will come from Sanders. Five on the attacking side of halfway. It'll come down to Billy Smith. It doesn't. They let it bounce. That's interesting. They let it bounce a second time. And it's been batted back by Dane Laurie to Sam Walker. And the Roosters have got it.
3: Yeah,
1: I'm confused.
3: I was going to say, if the Raiders can just, if they can get a try and they can get a sniff and they can get some confidence, you know, maybe they can get a couple of back-to-back ones, maybe start to make the Roosters nervous. But they don't look like scoring another try. If anything, they look like conceding one,
1: Marky
3: which is
1: Mark,
3: about to happen here.
1: Who's got that on the far side of the park? That'd be Robert Toya. And he's got it from his own end. Now he pops it on the inside and they've made a mess of it, have the Roosters there. It was a good tackle, but they probably should have kept going themselves. And now the kick across field comes from Walker. There's nobody home for the Raiders. Chasing the ball is Xavier Savage, and he sends it dead. It'll be line drop out for the Raiders. So the Roosters went 60 metres without a hand being laid on Robert Toya, and we'll see it here from head on. So Marky Mark goes across field, and then he decides, no, I'm not going to get any further. So he gives it to Toya. Toya takes across the 40, the 50, and keeps going. Pops it on the inside. He finds Cherry Evans, and Cherry Evans, well, he probably should have given it to Tedesco, who was there.
3: It was a good tackle from Kyle Weeks.
1: It was a good tackle. That's why Cherry Evans probably should have given the ball away. Anyway, line dropout comes with about 2 seconds left on the clock. Roosters pick it up, and they've given it to Lindsay Collins. And Collins, off the very long run, takes it from just short of the halfway, gets up to the 30 before he's tackled midfield. They're going to continue across to the right, I reckon. Robson goes that way and sends the ball on to, I think, about Ian Watson. He's been chopped down there and has a player standing over the top of him, so it's a bit hard to tell. They'll come back to the left now with the Roosters, and Walker has it. Walker thought about getting the offload to Crichton, but Crichton had overrun him. That's tackle three. They're 15 out. Tedesco, fancy footwork, jogging, and then finally brought down by Tarpany. 3 metres out, right under the posts. That's tackle four. They'll go across to the right, and they do so. Two passes, and Nat Butcher has it. He stopped 3 metres out. That's tackle five. Here's the last. What's the kick? They're not going to kick. They're going to try and run it. Well, why not? They've scored tries every other way tonight. But instead, the Raiders' defence is up to it. Last man into the tackle is Matt Timmercourt. Referee says, we're going to hand this over. Raiders can have the ball. Let's go down to ground level. Raider Nick for Metal Mart. Have you got any additional goss or news?
0: Well, I've got an observation. It's been interesting. I mean, the Roosters have been great, but Tedesco's been quiet. So has Sam Walker. And that just goes to show that anyone in this roster can step up and have a good game and they'll be competitive. But the Raiders go wide this way. Something, here comes the X Factor.
1: Well, Xavier Savage gets it on the 40. Great pass from Ethan Strange. And it'll be chopped down just short of the 40. So he got it on the 20. Takes it up to the 40. Now Strange has it. Looks infield. Gives it to Hosking. And Hosking gets a couple of metres short of the halfway line before he's been brought down. Now Starling into dummy half. Sends it to the left. Finds Mariotta. Mariotta hangs onto the pass for a second. Sanders. Strange. Weeks. A little bit of a goose step into the tackle. Don't know if it helped him any. Still chopped down and still inside his own half. So the Raiders have done not as much as they could have from that set. Bomb comes from Strange. It'll come down on the 20. Waiting for it is Tedesco. He takes it. Looks to his left. Runs it to the right. He's brought down by two Raiders. It still makes it nearly to the 30-metre line. It was Sanders and Hudson Young who stopped him on that occasion. Nwanga Nitawasi is coming from the wing. A little bit of jumpy stuff as he takes it up to Tom Starling and brought down 18 short of the halfway line. Roosters continue across to the left. And they go that way courtesy of Nat Butcher, and Butcher tackled on the 40-metre line. They're just making metres every time. And now they go via Crichton, and Crichton stands and finally brought down five on the attacking side of halfway by Dane Laurie. Referee's going to say go back, play it again. And again, they go back to where he played it from, not where he should have played it from. Just let it go. Now, if we want the game to be continuous, then let's not be Tiggy Touchwood about stuff in the 40, you know, outside the 40-metre line. As the kick comes now on the last, and it's from Sam Walker, and it's going to come down on the 10. There's two Raiders going up for it, and wouldn't you know it, Xavier Savage jumps up. Xavier Savage knocks the ball on.
3: He's looked out of sorts since he came back from injury. I know he had a game where he played in the centres, and he was okay last week against the Cowboys in a dominant side, but yeah, he's
1: pressure on him.
3: He's not alone, but he's having an unhappy night tonight. Let's go to Nick at ground level for Metal Mart.
0: Yeah, I agree with you there. He mightn't be 100%. He's probably clutching at a leg or something there. He's probably not 100%, but yeah, to concede like that against this Roosters team. If they score here now, it's going to be almost good night.
1: A very, very long, long night and a long period before the next game. From the scrum, the Roosters take it. Two passes, they find Walker. Third pass, they find Tedesco. Tedesco tackled by Sanders and Matt Timikor's in there. We've got a whistle. What are we coming back for?
3: I have no idea what's going on.
1: Someone break early from the scrum.
3: I might have to. Can we turn up our ref?
1: I can't. We're not hearing enough from the ref. Can we get some more on the referee? But
2: here we are, boys. Thank you.
1: There it is. That's all I can think of is that someone's broken from the. Hang on, has the Raiders got the scrum here? Roosters have broken early. No, Raiders must have broken early from the scrum. So we're resetting the scrum. I give up. And the ball goes across field. It goes by Walker. Walker to Tedesco. Tedesco to Toya. Toya to Marky Mark. Did I say before he was looking for a hat-trick? I think I did. He's got it. There's the whistle. Try for Tracks Adventure Gear in Phillip. Can someone go and run me a nice warm bath? I'm looking forward to my post-game relaxation. I've got nothing.
3: Yeah,
1: I've really got nothing.
3: That was a training run.
1: They may as well replace them with witches' hats for that. That was just awful.
3: They just they didn't number up. Jed Stewart came out. They messed the numbers up. Somehow they ended up with a 3-on-2 for the Roosters, and a team like the Roosters, they're not going to mess that up. They're going to score every time. But
1: when you've got a guy who's 7'15" and 500 kilograms and can run 100 meters in 7 seconds on the wing, I know that's all exaggeration, but that's what it looks like out there tonight. He's just eating them up. He's got three.
3: I mean, to be fair, I think you or I score from there.
1: Yeah.
3: I think the work was done. The work was done before it got there. But
1: he's got three. He could well score six tonight.
2: Yeah. Keep clogging through stuff.
3: I'd take that bet, but not with any confidence. There's Sam Walker about to move in for his fifth conversion attempt of the evening.
1: What have we got in the wallet? No, nothing exciting. I won $45 in Powerball last week. I've never won more than about 18 in Powerball.
3: That's why I call you Chris Cash Coleman.
1: Anyway, Nick, I hope you've got something down there. We're going to come to you after the conversion, so just stand by. The only thing about the conversions for Sam Walker is that this is the third one that he's had to take from the extreme right touchline. Again, he's 30 centimetres or so in. But this time he's taken it to 24 metres out. So each time he's bringing it out just that little bit further. It's the worst possible angle for us to work out whether it's going straight over or not. And he's to the right this time.
3: Yeah, you're talking about relaxing with an old Nick's relaxing right down there on the sideline.
1: He's got two chairs and he's just spread out.
3: Sammy's vacated a seat to come up here for the Wharf, and Nick's just stretching out like he's on holidays. Let's go to Nick at ground level for Metal Mart.
1: The Raider Nick Lounge, brought to you by Metal Mart.
0: Yeah, my relaxation has already started. I've had a big day as well. Of course, had an early morning start. But while you got that wallet out, why don't you head to mix106.com.au and go to the auctions for Gimme Five. There's some absolute pearlers on there that you could get for a steal. A huge list of things, a bunch of Nick Curios items as well. Some great things for sport, some wine, there's a Goodberries voucher for $300 worth as well.
1: Yeah?
0: Go check it out. And if you're looking for some quick dopamine, to go for a great cause as well for those sick kids at the Canberra Hospital Foundation, as well as the families around it as well. Go and check it out, mix106.com.au.
1: Tackle two for the Roosters as they get to their own 20-metre line. And again, it's Mark Nwaganyi-Zawazi who takes it. Now they come across, and upfield comes Lindsay Collins. He's been great since he came on. Lindsay Collins.
3: He's the reason he's there. A rep player.
1: Well, there
3: he
1: is.
3: Oh, Joe Tarpon, he's put, I think it might have been Reece Robson, caught one from the Raiders captain then, a potential Alexander Watson player of the game when it's been pretty slim pickings.
1: There's not much to talk about, really. And now the Roosters, they're about 35 out. The kick, the bomb comes from Walker. He's going to come down to Xavier Savage. So they don't have Sav Tamale, who's had some unfortunate times under the high ball, but they just pick on Xavier Savage, who's working on some unpleasant times under the high ball. But this time he takes it on the 10. They go one pass to the left off the ruck, and it's with Dane Laurie. And Laurie gets a couple of metres outside the 10. And they go left, and here comes Smithies. And Smithies runs into his opposite number in Nat Butcher. And now he'll play it. 15 out from his own line. Ethan Sanders wants a quick play of the ball. They don't get one. Eventually it comes to Hudson Young. And Young makes maybe 6 metres upfield. He'll take play just outside the 20 on tackle 4. Starling has it. Comes back to the right. Gives it to Tarpany. Tarpany tries to get an offload away. Gets the offload away. Finds out a Mariotta. Mariotta slaps at it in hope more than anything, gets it to Strange. Strange decides to pass it to Savage, and then Savage, for reasons I can't quite fathom, runs back infield and into a tackle. So the kick will come now on the 20 from Sanders, and he just decides to go almost straight downfield. It bounces past Tedesco, picked up over on the far side of the ground by Marky Mark, and he takes it up to the 40. And he's still standing, still standing. Matt Timico's got an arm around the ball, so he won't be able to get the offload away. So he'll play it 9 short of the halfway line, 10 in from touch in front of the Gregan Larkham stand. If you've just joined us, welcome aboard for the Raiders ritual flogging on the Harvey Norman scoreboard. The Roosters 26, the Raiders yet to open their account. There's 27 minutes left. Let's see how much more blood can be spilt here at GIO Stadium as Nat Butcher takes the ball on one side of halfway and gets to about 9 metres on the attacking side of halfway on tackle number 3. Now Walker throws a pass to nobody, bounces, grabbed out by Savala, and in keeping with things here, a ball that could have gone anywhere actually winds up on his chest and he hangs onto it. No knock on. Tackle 4 on the 30-metre line. Back to the right they go. Holding onto the ball for a moment is Cherry Evans. He finds Tedesco. Tedesco to that is a Wong again. And Wong stands. He'll play it on the 20. What have the Roosters got up their sleeve? Well, they run it and then they give a little chip kick. It's a half bomb, half chip. Comes from Cherry Evans. Jed Stewart, I think it was, who flew, took it, landed, and then got jumped upon by Toya. He'll play it a metre in from the goal line and a couple of metres in from the touchline. Adam Jensen.
3: Yeah, the Raiders just trying to work their way out of their own 10-metre zone here. And it's one of those things where they're not going to win the football game, but try and save some face in front of this home crowd tonight. Complete your sets, get through your plays, and maybe you can put on some points and give the crowd something to cheer about.
1: I would almost be excusing Nick from the post-game interviews at the moment. I would almost be going that far as the Raiders go on a bit of a burst. Matt Timocor gets through and is dragged down from behind by Toya, but he makes it to the 30. But there we go again. That's on the 5th, and the Raiders decide to run on the last. Hudson Young goes for the flick pass out the back. He finds Jed Stewart, and it's been knocked on by the Roosters. Good Lord. Something good has finally happened. Our Alexander Watson Insulation Player of the Game goes to referee Jared Sutton for giving the Raiders a scrum feed on halfway.
3: One thing I will say about the post-game interviews, even if we just get one player, I'd love to hear about how their preparation was during the week and what they think went wrong tonight. I know there's still 30 minutes to go or 25 minutes to go, but it's just gone. Nothing, I would assume, or without knowing the plan, I would assume nothing has gone right, according to the plan.
1: Scrum fed right in the centre of the ground. Waiting for it is Laurie, and he tries to accelerate rapidly, but is taken by Crichton and Butcher. And that's about 5 on the attacking side of halfway. So the Raiders start the set in good position, and now after a short ball from Smithies, Adam Ariotta takes it, and he gets to 35 from the line. Sanders holds the ball for a second. Strange gives it to Hosking. Hosking crosses the 30, laid down gently on the GIO verdant turf as he plays it now inside the 30. They go left. Strange. Sanders on the outside finds Timocor. Timocor on the burst almost gets through, but he's brought down just inside the 20. That's tackle 4. Hudson Young at dummy half. There's no marker. He goes for a run, puts the grubber in. It bounces off the post, and then Hudson Young follows up and drags the Roosters into the in goal area. We're going to get a line drop out from the Roosters.
3: Oh, we've got a genuine Alexander Watson Insulation Player of the Game. Hudson Young is trying to do it all himself there. Puts it onto the boot, puts it into the goal post, and ends up chasing through his own kick and gets these team another set of 6 here. Hopefully they get the ball from the dropout.
1: If I was the Roosters, I would belt this 60 metres straight downfield because there's nobody down there, but they go short. They've got Marky Mark there. Ball is then sent into touch, and I'm not sure. Knock on, I think I just heard knock on Mark. So I think that's going to be a Raiders scrum feed.
3: One thing I will say about the Roosters is that if any team in the competition is going to go the short dropouts, it's going to be them.
1: Oh, God,
3: especially when they got Daniel Tupou. They don't even have Daniel Tupou tonight.
1: But see, if I was them at that point, I would have just rammed home to the point of the Raiders. You've got everyone up near us, so we're going to kick it downfield and make you chase the ball for the fun of it. Anyway, the Raiders have it from the tap, and they're now about 9 metres from the line, 5 to the right of the upright. So it was Hosking who took it in there. He's been pretty good for tonight. And now Tarpany on the next hit spins into the tackle, turns around, standing 2 metres short right in front of the posts, plays it. Starling looks left. Sanders, Ethan Sanders, still going, spun around, brought to ground. That's tackle 3, plays it a metre from the line. Starling to the right, Mariotta tries the crash play. That's not going to work. And it doesn't. He goes to ground on his back. That's a tackle four, and he's a metre out just to the right of the uprights. A couple of long balls might be interesting. Strange has it now after a good pass from Sanders. Strange offloads away, finds Dane Laurie. Laurie, long ball to Kyo Weeks. Weeks looking for a way through, still standing. Turns 180 degrees, pops it back, finds Hudson Young. Hudson Young only knows one way, and that's forward. He takes it up to the 10-metre line. Here's the last. What's the last tackle option for the Raiders? They go to Dane Laurie. Laurie on the outside to Weeks. Weeks dragged into touch.
3: Just made an absolute mess of that there, the green machine.
1: There's no creativity. There's no spark. Apparently there's a big solar storm, a solar geomagnetic storm, and there's going to be great auroras tonight.
3: One thing I will give Dane Laurie some credit for, too, is that Dane Laurie's the right centre. He's found himself over on the left-hand side, trying to create, trying to make something happen.
1: He's had a pretty good game. He's had a decent game. Zach Hosking's had a decent game. Hudson Young, other than inexplicably losing the ball in a decent position.
3: Sanders has been okay too.
1: Sanders has done well from limited opportunities. Beyond that, geez, Strange, he's been missing.
3: Kyo Weeks and Xavier Savage have had two of the worst games I've ever seen them play.
1: Yeah. You know, anyway.
3: They're not alone.
1: No, they're not. So this is tackle three for the Roosters, and it's Nafahu White who has it. And he's been brought down. It takes three Raiders to bring him to ground, and that's about 15 short of the halfway line midfield. They go across to the right. Cherry Evans with the kick from inside the 40, straight onto the chest of Kyo Weeks. Now, what can Kyo do here? There's a broken line in defensive. He spots the gap, and he's almost there, but just brought down by the shoelaces, about 22 out from his own line. Almost played the ball with nobody there. Jed Stewart was running back to be first receiver, and there was no dummy half. Someone came in a real hurry and sorted what could have been a very, very nasty mess out. They'll go across to the right now. McCaw hops and skips on a 45-degree angle and then runs into the defensive line. Still inside their own 40, the Canberra Raiders. They go across to the left. Owen Paddy's come on in jersey number 14 and boots that are brighter than the sun. What I was saying before, I'll talk about in a second because it might be worth while you're driving home keeping an eye on the southern skies. But here comes Hosking. He ran from a mile back. So he wanted to get in there and try and break through the line, and he's still going, gets the offload away. Now it's with Paddy. Paddy almost through on the attacking 30. Brought to ground, 20 in from touch. Last tackle, says the referee. The Raiders decide to run it. It goes to Strange. Strange bounces off Victor Radley, sends the ball back infield. Tarpany has it. Tarpany spins in, spins out, sends it across to Paddy again. Paddy finds Sanders. Sanders to Timicore. Timicore offloads out the back. I think it was Weeks. It was. Weeks still standing. Gives it to Jed Stewart. Stewart then finds Hudson Young. Was it Hudson Young? He sent the kick across field. It's been taken there by James Tedesco. If that was Hudson Young with that kick, he's got a new skill that we didn't know that he previously had, AJ.
3: What, kicking it to the Roosters?
1: Well, no, the kick across field, not the grubber, not the Hudson Young grubber. Was it Hudson? I'm sure it was.
3: What, who kicked the ball just then?
1: Yeah. If they show a replay, can you just check that? Because my brain's short-circuiting about it.
0: Definitely Hudson Young.
1: Thank you very much, Raider Nick.
3: I'm not sure why he kicked it.
1: No, well, there was nothing else going on. You've heard the bowls go for six again. So the Roosters start a set now just short of the halfway line, and they'll cross the middle stripe in just a moment via Tedesco, who looked to throw a dummy and then got brought to a stop by Morgan Smith. Smith's been pretty good in defence since he came on. Of course, he wasn't out there for the first 30 minutes, which doesn't help much. That is Nafahu White again. He has been massively busy for this Roosters side as well. Now they get a bit of a push from Robson, and Reece Robson runs in to Tarpany. He'll play at 25 out. This is the last for the Roosters. Right in front of the post, the kick comes from Tedesco. It's up. It's going to come down to Kyo Weeks. It goes backwards into the in-goal area, and all the Raiders can do is scoop it over the dead ball line. It's Hudson Young who does that. Let's go to Raider Nick at ground level.
0: There's going to be a captain's challenge here.
3: We might be off to the bunker for the first time tonight for Jim Murphy. Enjoy the good times. Proudly supporting Canberra's mighty green machine.
1: Let's see what we can hear from the bunker. You got any other goss from down there, Nick, while we're at this stoppage?
0: I tell you what, the Raiders, they haven't been the best. Hang on.
1: Kyo didn't touch that.
0: It's off Tedesco there.
1: Yeah, Tedesco gets hands on it first. I don't think Kyo Weeks gets a single digit. Maybe it just
4: looking at all available angles to see who the ball touches first.
5: I did, mate, but he's allowed to challenge it.
3: As we hear from, have we got the bunker tonight?
1: Grant Atkins.
3: Grant Atkins. He's had a quiet night.
1: Most unlike the bunker when it's a Raiders home game. The bunker usually decides to inject itself
3: repeatedly. We went to the bunker aplenty against the Cowboys.
4: Based on all available angles, the challenge by the Roosters will be retained.
6: You keep your challenge, mate, but we start with the live decision. Be a handover out here, boys.
3: So it's Raiders football.
6: Play the ball, boys.
1: I don't get...
6: No.
1: It was obviously a knock-on from Tedesco, but I... for mine. Anyway.
3: Just go back down to Nick for a sec for Metal Mark. How's Ricky Stewart been down there on the sideline tonight, Nick? Has he caught your eye at all with his mood?
0: He's been surprisingly quiet and very placid tonight. So Ricky's one of those guys where he has a really strong gut feel, and he might have had this gut feeling tonight that his team wasn't going to be performing at their peak. And he's, you know, I've had conversations about that before. He kind of knows, he has that feel. But just quickly, too, on Xavier Savage, of course, to me, he's looking a little bit... He's more bulked up in the last couple of weeks, maybe, on his injury, whether that was by design to kind of get a bit more size, but he looks a little bit heavier, a bit more bulked up as that Savage at the moment.
3: Well, I can tell you now, Xavier Savage is probably lucky I'm not picking the team next week.
1: Well, the Raiders with the ball, and this is tackle four, and they're about 5 metres short of the halfway line over on the far side of the ground. So the last will be played just short of halfway. What can they do with it here? Well, Stewart comes into dummy half. That's a long time since I've said that. And sends the ball across to Sanders.

0: And White has it. White runs into Hosking. Hosking trying to steal the ball, but as Corey Horsburgh, who's come back on, was involved in the tackle, would have given away the penalty. Elects not to do that, so the Roosters on the next play of the ball. A couple of quick hands, and Spencer Lenu takes it to inside the attacking 40. Kick on the last, comes from Cherry Evans from 38 out, sends it over towards Jed Stewart. Stewart takes it. No, he doesn't. He puts it down. And now, this is interesting. There must have been a Roosters hand in there because the referee signalling was knocked on. Hang on. Now, this should have been play on. Oh, it's a double knock on. Okay.
1: Yeah,
0: that's why. Okay. Because I was sitting here thinking the Roosters just scored a try off a knock on and it would have been.
1: You got excited about it.
0: I thought, Mark, I've never called a player in the NRL scoring four tries in a game, and I thought that was what I was about to call.
1: Really?
0: I don't think I've ever called
1: when
0: a player.
1: When was the last time
0: four?
1: A Raiders player scored four in a game?
0: 1763. I don't know.
1: Nick will know that. Nick, you're good with this stuff. When was the
0: last time a Raider scored four tries, Nick?
2: You've got me on a bad day. Gary Coyne in the semi against Manly in 91. There you go.
0: We'll check. Tedesco has it off the scrum.
1: Someone got four against the Panthers that day.
0: He's running across field is Tedesco.
1: Campo got four.
0: So that's a long time ago. 9 metres out, right in front of the post, and that is tackle one. Now they go across to the right, and in comes Victor Radley takes it and gets tackled a metre short of the padding on the right post. They go across to the right. White has it. He's done everything today other than score a try, and now he's done everything. Except for eat his own head, he has done absolutely everything. Sorry, an old movie reference there from, what was it, Planet America World Police?
1: Team America, World Police.
0: That was it, yeah.
1: The Matt Damon movie.
0: Yeah, I've seen everything. Have you seen a man eat his own head?
1: You know what? I haven't seen everything because I haven't seen that movie.
0: Oh, well, there you go. You should.
1: Anyway.
0: Entertaining the football. Nafahu White scores the try. It's the 6th try of the night for Trax Adventure Gear in Phillip. They have all been scored by the Roosters. And on the Harvey Norman scoreboard with a kick to come, the Roosters are now leading 26 to... That'll make 30.
1: Yeah, it's a shout-out to Trax Adventure Gear in Phillip for all your four-wheel drive accessory needs, plus more. The Roosters, unfortunately, we haven't been able to say that after any Raiders tries tonight.
0: No.
1: Would be nice if we could get one before full-time.
0: We've been bereft of Raiders tries tonight. Gee, that's a decent effort.
1: When was the last time the Raiders got shut out?
0: Not so long ago.
1: No, it wasn't, was it? Because they didn't have a big they had a huge streak.
0: Huge streak of scoring points and scoring tries and lost both of them in a relatively short period of time. Mm. I will find out. Oh, hang on.
1: Well, here we go.
0: Nafahu White may not have done everything. He may have to resort to eating his own head.
1: He may have done something. He may have got himself a disallowed try.
3: He's in a position where Matt Timoko cannot get to the ball carry. This is an obstruction. We have a decision.
1: There we go.
0: Oh. Explains why he got over the line so easily.
1: Joe Tarpany gets away with the high tackle.
0: Lucky Joe.
1: But, Nick, have you got any thoughts on what's gone wrong for the Raiders tonight? You're obviously closer to the boys during the week than we are.
2: I just think that the Roosters have come in with a game plan. They've suffocated the Raiders with their line speed. It's been a bit of a traditional Melbourne performance tonight. They've just really buckled them down, and the Raiders just haven't really... It's really stifled their confidence, and they haven't been able to do much. But, I mean, there was a turning point there. If Kyle Weeks turns that play into a try where he busted through and passed that ball on the inside and went down, it's a whole different game. It was 6-0, it was 4-0 at that stage. It could have been a whole different story. They kind of go twice to score. But I just think the Roosters have really jammed in with their star-studded lineup this time of year. They were ready for this game, and they've proven success so far.
1: The most recent Raiders player to score four tries in a game, Franco Lee.
0: I would have put about 20 names up before even getting to
1: that. I remember that one. That's come up before.
0: Yeah.
1: Franco Lee. Jordan Rapiner did it the same season.
0: So the Raiders have scored points in the last 54 games going back to round 9, 2024. 6 again for the Raiders. And maybe they can build on something here. Owen Paddy will make the first play. 15 out from the line at the scoring end of the ground for the Raiders. It will be if they go in. Strange holds it for a moment, gives it to Weeks. Weeks on the outside, and he puts it on the outside to Weeks and gives it to Savage, and Savage reaches out in front of himself, and you know how it ends from there because you've just heard Adam
1: Jansen.
0: He's
1: pinged something too, Xavier Savage. He's not moving well at all. I think Nick might be right. I think he might be carrying an injury
0: here. He's not moving smoothly.
1: No, and I don't think he just did it then either. Kyo Weeks just getting on the outside of a couple of Roosters players, and Dane Laurie with the pass out to Xavier Savage, a little bit too far in front of Savage there. He had to reach out, and
0: I think that might have been called back for a forward pass had it gone to hand.
1: Yeah, Xavier, he's not moving well, and I think whatever he did, I don't think he did it on that play.

0: Well, that'd be interesting if we do wind up losing Sav Tamale, and if Xavier Savage is not
1: was,
0: well.
1: Nick, was Sav Tamale, was it Category 1 or Category 2? Do we know?
2: Yeah, I think, no, he's down here walking around, so it's probably the Category 1, which is the lighter one, right?
1: No, Category 1 is more serious.
2: Category 2, so he's walking around. He's on the bench down here, so I'm assuming that he'll be back next week.
0: Fingers crossed. Roosters have it. 14 minutes to go on the Harvey Norman scoreboard. They lead 26 points to nil. Things have quietened up a little bit for them since the opening flurry. And they'll play at 9 short of the halfway line. 6 more from Owen, because Owen Paddy reaches in to try and interfere in the play of the ball and then actually knocks it on. So we will come back for, what are we going to get, a penalty here? Yes, the arm is up, so it'll be a penalty from the Roosters. And they'll be 5 short of the halfway line when they kick it right in the middle of the ground. So they're going to start yet another set from the valuable real estate inside the 30. I'm going to 26 out. So, ball goes to Toya. Toya looks to his left, finds Cherry Evans. Cherry Evans to White, the man who had a try disallowed a few minutes ago. Stands, gets inside the 20. Has Corey Horsburgh hanging on around his ankles and finally goes to ground. Now it's with Victor Radley. He only knows one way, and that's straight forward. Takes the ball to the 10. Tarpany all over him. Referee says nothing other than a regulation play. The ball to come here. Crichton's the next man into the fray. That was 2 passes to the left. Strangers come in to give him a little bit of a push and shove. Now they go back to the right. Walker, White. White stands. There's 3 Raiders around him. He'll play it 3 metres out. That's tackle 4, maybe 5 out when he takes a step back. They come across to the left. Robson dummies once, dummies a second time, gives it to Tedesco. Tedesco chops down. That's a decent tackle there from Zach Hosking. Now they'll continue further across. It's with Walker. Walker tried to fool everyone with the dummy to the left, but Dane Laurie wasn't having a bar of it. Neither was Morgan Smithies. They've tackled him. And now Zach Hosking will play the ball 7 metres out. About 20 in from touch at the wrong end of the park for the Canberra Raiders. Nice looking moon rising over there, AJ.
1: Sav Tamale, it was a Category 2, but because he's failed it, he is out of the next game. Once you fail it and it's deemed a concussion, yeah, it's an 11-day stand down.
0: Thank you for clarifying that, and that's just super.
1: We haven't seen Sione Finau in first grade at all this season. The young man they signed from the Dragons over the off-season happened to be one of Sav's best mates. I'm wondering whether it's an opportunity for him to come into the side.
0: Well, if Xavier Savage is in trouble, and it looks like he's not well, that may well be the case. So the Raiders have got a penalty here for... that's a cannonball. Straight in at Xavier Savage.
1: Is that Robert Toya then?
0: I think it might have been. I didn't see who made the tackle. But
1: he might be in trouble.
0: Yeah,
1: he's got a State of Origin game to worry about.
0: It might be on review. Anyway, Raiders on the first tackle. Give it to Laurie, and Laurie gets over the halfway line. Now it's with Tarpany. And Tarpany takes it to the 40-metre line. And now we play it back, and Paddy takes it. Paddy goes to Horsburgh. Horsburgh runs across field, holding the ball dangerously out at the end of his arm. Gets the arm free in the tackle. Pops it back to Smithies, and Smithies is taken down on tackle 3, just outside the 20. They come across to the right. Sanders, Strange. Strange gets the ball onto Hosking. A man who deserves a try for the Raiders tonight, it's probably him. Hosking tackled on the 10. 15 to the right of the uprights. They go again to Sanders. Sanders, longish ball, finds Strange. Strange looks to his left, runs to his right, runs backwards, gives it to Horsburgh. Horsburgh shows some fancy footwork. Now he gives it across to Brayley, who's come back on with the black headband. Brayley taken down 10 metres out right in front of the post. Paddy decides to go from dummy half, looks around. 6 again, says the referee. Paddy doesn't hear the call. Gives the grubber. Fortunately, the Raiders get the penalty. Oh,
1: I get any time a Raiders player and the Roosters and 6 again, Chris. It's a bad combination.
0: Okay, Raiders
1: results in you at a train station in Sydney.
0: I could probably get there pretty quickly too. Right now, Paddy gives the ball to Hosking, and Hosking is 3 metres from the line, 5 to the right of the uprights. They go for the crash ball with Smithies. Smithies is standing. He'll play it just short of the line, right next to the right upright. Paddy, dummies to his right, goes forward. 3 Roosters hold him out. Loses a metre, 2 metres from the line. Strange, long ball to the left, finds Horsburgh. Horsburgh, fancy footwork, wrong foot someone. Badera's giddly flick, rather, out the back. And then the ball goes to ground and is dived on by the Roosters.
1: Yeah, but it's been knocked on
0: by the Roosters. Okay.
1: Yeah, knock on from Crichton.
0: Well, the Roosters are doing everything they possibly can to allow the Raiders to continue their 54-game streak of scoring points. Can't guarantee the Raiders are going to do this. I don't know what
1: can
0: he
1: you
0: was
1: ask,
0: doing.
1: Yeah, can you answer, what was he doing?
0: No, don't know.
1: They got lucky then.
0: Yes.
1: The good news is the Roosters have only scored one try in the second half here. The Raiders have only conceded. It's only 4-0 in the second half. It's been a terrible half of football.
0: Scrum fed, 10 metres out, 20 in from touch on the Meninga grandstand side. Long ball finds Sanders. Sanders, he breaks through the line, brought down from behind. He's 4 metres from the line. Make it 5. Very slow to his feet. Very, very slow to his feet. Play the ball back to Paddy. Paddy finds Weeks. Weeks goes left, goes right. Doesn't go forward. Stopped on the 10.
1: They need to go the open side. They've gone the short side way too much tonight. There's no room there.
0: Now they go across to the right. Strange sends it out. He finds Dane Laurie. Laurie tries to do the Superman dive through the tackle to no avail. He's tackled on the 10 on this side of the ground. Long ball left. Sanders, Grubbers, into the in-goal area. Tedesco has it, gets back into the field of play. Did he lose the ball there? No, he's it's a bandage that I saw flashing through the background. And now the Roosters are going to bring it out from that far end of the ground again. Raider Nick at ground level. Any news? Anything exciting?
2: Yeah, it's slick. Both teams have taken their foot off the accelerator now. They're just waiting to get that nice hot, hot shower. The Roosters have given up stumps, but the Raiders just have been given so much opportunity down this end to score points that just haven't been able to crack. And, I mean, it's also that Roosters defence. But, again, they just don't seem to have that confidence and that composure to find the right option, whether it's the fourth or the fifth down that end.
1: I'm going to correct Nick on something he just said. He said both teams have taken their foot off the accelerator. I don't believe at any point tonight the Raiders have had their foot on the accelerator.
0: The Raiders have got a new EV, and it's one pedal driving, and they're pressing the wrong pedal. How about that? You like that? Raiders have the ball after a kick downfield, and it's way over in the far corner of the ground. And Kaya Weeks, a little bit of fancy footwork, runs into Toya and one other, tackled on the 10-metre line. Play the ball now. They'll come across to the right. Timoko in a dummy half, gives it to Jed Stewart, and Stewart is eaten up whole by the man in the white headgear, which would be Fichetti, his first involvement in defence that I've called this evening. And now Timacore tries to make some meterage, gets about maybe 5 metres upfield before he's been stopped there. That's 15 out from his own line. Hudson Young, been busy tonight, but to no real avail, gets outside.
1: You're right, he's been busy.
0: I think he's trying to make up for the enormous stuff up at the other end, but we'll get to that later. Strange has it after 4 passes. Lifted up, slammed into the turf. Who did that? That was Hugo Sofala. We associate him more with attack than defence. And now flattened after he kicked it was, I think, Dane Laurie in back play. Kick has gone down to Tedesco.
1: Tough, though. He's back up.
0: Yeah, Tedesco gets it across to Marky Mark. Marky Mark thinks, oh, I can go here, and then he can't because Hudson Young's got him around the ankle. So that's tackle 1, 5 short of the halfway line. Tackle 2 will be 5 on the attacking side of the halfway line as Toya is wrapped up by Owen Paddy. Across to the left, Walker gives it across. He finds Fichetti. Fichetti gets inside the 40. Still standing. Now he's not standing. He's got Paddy goes low, and I think it was Mariotta. It was higher around him. They put him flat on his back. Walker again. Walker gives it to White. He's been perpetual motion tonight. He's stopped just inside the 30. That'll be tackle 4. They'll come back across to the left, and again it's with Walker, and now it's Tedesco. Tedesco to Savala. Savala to Billy Smith. Smith runs into Kaio Weeks. Weeks may have got the ball off him on the way to the ground. I don't know.
1: Yeah.
0: The referee's going to stop and have a look at this. He's saying, stop, I have no try. I think there's separation there.
1: Yeah, a bit of a reach down there, and I'm not sure he got there, Billy Smith. He went the, I think it was the big left arm, reached down to the ground. I think this is going to be no try. No, he's dropped it.
0: That's a decent effort from Kaio Weeks on the tackle there. That was a one-on-one tackle from a man who's bigger, stronger, and faster than him.
1: He gets up celebrating, Billy Smith.
0: Yeah,
1: I wouldn't... Don't trust Billy Smith as far as you can throw him.
0: Yeah, I am disappointed as he turns around and walks back towards the halfway line. So the Raiders will get the ball from the 20. It'll be a seven tackle set, will it? No, only 6 of the knock-on in the in-goal area. No, it's a 7. That's tackle 0. So they'll take that about 9 metres upfield. And it was Corey Horsburgh who took it. No, that was tackle 1. Now it's with Hosking. Oh, gee, Hosking got hit hard there. Who was that? Crichton made the big hit on his head. Rock back in the tackle there. 15 short of the halfway line. Paddy has it. Looks to his right and decides, there's nobody home. I'm going to kick the bejesus out of it. He does. Xavier Savage is sprinting down there. And he won't get there in time. Tedesco gets there, but at least the ball's down the other end of the park. That was almost a rugby union style move. We can't play him at our end. Let's play it down the other end.
1: Yeah, the only problem is they'll go 95 metres as they did earlier in this football game.
0: Yeah. Okay, so tackle 2 for them, and it's Marky Mark takes it on the 10, runs across field. Laurie has him. Also in the tackle there is Hudson Young. Marky Mark hasn't been called held, and he breaks out of the tackle. Hudson Young re-engages, breaks out again and re-engages, and he's made it out of the 30. The man's a freak. The man is a behemoth, and I reckon they should be naming him for New South Wales next week. Don't care whether he's only got 40 minutes at Origin level in him. He killed Queensland single-handedly. Wiped the next man in for the Roosters, and he makes 20. Gets up past the halfway line, almost to the attacking 40. They go across to the right, and here comes the kick now from Cherry Evans. Fairly flat trajectory kick, bounces a couple of times horribly. Stewart does well to read it and pick it up, and is immediately cleaned up by two Roosters. He'll play it on the 10. Very slow play of the ball. We're into the last 4.5 minutes. The Raiders yet to score. It's 26-0 on the Harvey Norman scoreboard. There goes Matty Timacour. He's flattened 15 out from his own line. Here comes Hudson Young, upended in the tackle on the 20. Nice work from Fichetti in there, also White. Now a run from dummy half comes from Owen Paddy. Six more, says the referee, for a ruck infringement. Or no, back 10 metres this time. So the Raiders with a chance here. It's 1-1,000, but it's a chance, and they're inside their own 30. And now there we go, the Roosters fans doing what every team seems to do when they start winning down here at Canberra.
1: Yeah, they're so original.
0: It's, yeah. Anyway, tackle two for the Raiders, and it's Adam Arriotta, and he's going to get almost to the halfway line here. He's still standing in the tackle, plays it just short of the half. Now they go to Brayley. Brayley to Laurie. Laurie on to it's Hudson Young in there, and Young has been enveloped by Wong and also White. Now a run from dummy half comes from Paddy. Paddy's shown some real spark tonight, actually.
1: Has Ethan Sanders left the field?
0: Maybe.
1: It looks like Dane Laurie's playing in the halves.
0: Well, that's possible. And no, there's Ethan Strange there. Ball's gone to ground. Ball's gone forward from the Raiders. And I don't care who it is who's dived under the posts.
1: Let's go down to Nick at ground level for medal marks. I think he's got some news.
2: Yeah. Ethan Sanders walked straight past me. He got taken off. It wasn't a hook or anything. He was kind of clutching at a right leg. He kind of limped off. He looked a little bit down, and Ricky chatted to him to just ask how he was. So I think it was more precautionary to get him off and just get ready for next week.
1: It's something I've been saying for a few weeks now. Ethan Sanders has been outstanding for the Raiders this year, but so has Kobe Black in New South Wales Cup. Just a 1 or 2 week injury for Ethan Sanders might not be a bad thing, might freshen him up a little bit. Also give the club a little bit of a chance to look at Kobe Black after Kobe Black lost most of his preseason to a neck injury.
0: 3 minutes left in this one. Roosters 26, Raiders 0, and the Roosters bringing it out from their own end of the park. And Joe said that a lot tonight. They're coming across to the left on tackle three. And making a burst there is Connor Watson. Gets past the first line. Bringing him down from behind there is Corey Horsburgh. Actually, Corey Horsburgh hasn't had a bad night tonight when he's been involved, but they've kept the ball away from him a lot. The kick from the Roosters comes downfield. Kyo Weeks takes it in the in-goal area and slides over the dead ball line. So it'll be the line dropout from the Raiders. And there is no one in any hurry to take this. This will take us down to the two-minute warning. And no one wants to take the kick. This I really would just send this further downfield, as you can see. You reckon Strange's gone into halfback, Laurie at 5'8"?
1: Just Strange playing on the right, Laurie playing on the left. I don't know if there's a half 5'8" combo going on as Paddy takes the dropout.
0: And it's caught by the Roosters on the 20-metre line. That was a nothing kick. It was a really nothing kick. It had Tedesco's name on it from the second it left the boot, and he took it right on the 20 marking on the field. They go right. It's with Walker. Walker then finds Fichetti, and he gets inside the 20, but not by much. Tackled there by Patty and Smithies. Brayley was the other one. Now it's a Radley. Radley offloads, finds Lenu. They come back to the left now through the hands. It's with Walker. Walker to Crichton. Crichton tunnel balls it and finds Billy Smith. Tunnel balls. And then Billy Smith finds said ball at the end of the tunnel, dives on it, tackle three back on their 30 line. Now it's with Crichton again. I'll bet you $1,000 that he doesn't go tunnel ball this time, and he doesn't, just goes into the tackle on the 20. They'll come back to the right with the Roosters, and that's with Radley. Radley finds Cherry Evans. Cherry Evans realises nobody's back, puts the ball up. Jed Stewart takes it. Jed Stewart is in the field of play. Jed Stewart is then pushed into the in-goal area, but that was after the tackle had been completed, Mr. Tedesco, as you're having explained to you by the referee, at Sutton, and so it'll be a penalty to the Raiders with 55 seconds left at the wrong end of the park. Nick, anything before you go out there?
2: Yeah, just looking forward to this time to finish. I think both teams are doing the same. Get out of these colds, get in that hot bath and get to bed.
1: Yeah, Nick just sent me a message going, it's cold, I'm tired, they're losing. Not exactly those words, but yeah, tough conditions down there for Nick tonight. Freezing cold and still waiting for the first Raiders points, and now he's got to go out there and speak to the players.
0: Raiders tapped the ball, but the referee has said no, the Roosters weren't back the 10. So we'll tap it again. Okay. Sure. They tap it and go another 5 metres upfield. I'm really running out of words here. Can someone find me a dictionary?
1: Do you want me to call the last few plays? Laurie's now with it. Laurie goes to the right to Strange. Strange out to Weeks. Weeks gets on the outside of a couple of Roosters players before they pull him down 40 metres out, about 10 metres in from the touchline. As Zach Hosking now to dummy half. He sends it left to Horsburgh. Horsburgh puts on a little bit of fancy footwork, gets yet another offload away, and it gets back to Dane Laurie. And what do you reckon? They lost about 4 metres there?
0: 4 or 5, yeah.
1: 4 or 5 metres. Yep. Dane Laurie now pays the footy, 44 metres out, as the ball with Hudson Young out to, I think it might be Ethan Strange with the footy on the far side, takes the tackle, and the Raiders go down 26 points to nil on the Harvey Norman scoreboard.
0: Yeah.
1: The Sydney Roosters, they roll on after a disappointing performance last week. They've taken care of the Raiders quite easily here at GIO Stadium. Big night for Mark Nwanganita Wase. What did he get, 3 tries in the end, Chris Coleman?
0: Yeah, 3. He had a 4th one disallowed.
1: Yep, 3 of the 5. The other 2 try scorers for the Roosters were...
0: 3 of the 6.
1: 3 of the 6. They got 6, did they?
0: Yeah, Robson, White and Savala.
1: No, White got disallowed.
0: Oh, I wrote it down too early.
1: Yeah, he went early.
0: Oh.
1: Yeah, 26-0.
0: Unlike me.
1: Yep.
0: I'll cross that out.
1: Yeah, it was a 4-0 second half. It was just a horrible, horrible second half of footy. And
0: let me just check the Raiders scorers there. Okay, I've checked.
1: Did they even... I don't even think they even got over the line for even a disallowed one.
0: Nah, there was a disallowed one somewhere early.
1: Okay.
0: But... not the I don't know.
1: The disallowed one because yeah. Hudson Young dropped the ball and the Roosters went 95 metres in the other direction.
0: Oh, there's that. Yeah.
1: Yeah. Just...
0: I'm watching Nick. I should put the binoculars
1: up. Oh, mate,
0: this is going to be amusing.
1: It's tough. I still remember going out there when they lost 40-6 in the rain to the Titans.
0: That's 4. I'm just counting how many players have brushed in here. He's got one.
2: I've got one.
1: He's got one.
0: Fire away, Nick.
2: Zach Hosking, mate. Just one of those days, mate. Not our night tonight.
3: Yeah, no, it's was down now, like you said, but can't take too much away from the Roosters. They're very good tonight, clinical in both sides of the ball. So, hard one to take.
2: Preparation was good. It's just one of those things. It just sometimes doesn't go to plan, right?
3: Yeah, absolutely. And we tried to build off last week's game. I thought last week we got back to our footy that we're known for, and we wanted to build on that this week. But credit to the Roosters. They come out strong.
2: Everywhere's a new year. Can we just kind of go back and say, what's the difference between this year and last year, besides what's the results? Just the feel around the club and where we're at.
3: I probably can't put a finger on one exact thing, but, you know, we've got a new halfback, young halfback. He's finally spent the NRL. He's doing a great job this year. We're really backing him. And we're just going to keep building on our new spine.
2: He's been great this year. He's been really good, Sando, and even, obviously, Strangey as well.
3: Yeah, absolutely, and we've seen what Strange's done the last few weeks with his origin debut and stuff, and, you know, it was always going to take time with these two, but it's no excuse, you know. We've had a really good pre-season. We really wanted to build into the year, but, can't take too much away from Sando's. He's handled the pressure that's been on him this year really well, and we back him 100%.
2: All right, bad luck tonight, mate. Let's get out of this cold, eh, Hosko?
3: Yeah, cheers, mate.
1: Yeah, thanks to Zach Hosking for joining us. Thanks to Raider Nick at ground level for Metal Mart. We'll let Nick get out of the cold. We'll let you get a break, Chris Coleman, and we'll go to we'll go and pay some bills and then come back. Just repeating, the Raiders have gone down 26 points to nil on the Harvey Norman scoreboard to the Sydney Roosters. 3 tries to Mark Nwanganita Wase for the Sydney side. We'll be back very, very shortly. This is the Raiders and the Roosters on Mix 106.3.
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9: Welcome back to GIO Stadium, where the Raiders have gone down 26 points to nil on the Harvey Norman scoreboard to the Sydney Roosters. Chris Coleman, your immediate thoughts?
10: Yeah, that's a tough one. That's a really tough one. That first 40 minutes, they were flat. They were flatter than a pancake. And second half, I guess the second half was better from a Raiders perspective in that they only conceded the one try. The disappointing part there was 80 minutes of football. And the way things were going, quite frankly, they probably could have played another 160 and still not scored. They just did not look like getting on the scoreboard tonight.
9: The closest they went was the Dane Laurie pass out to Xavier Savage with about 5 or 6 minutes to go. I think that was the
10: that was the closest.
9: That was the closest.
10: Pass,
9: yeah. As far as our player of the match, let's just get straight to it. Jim Murphy, player of the match. Have you got something for me, Nick? Nick gave his vote to Dane Laurie. Thought Dane Laurie was pretty good tonight in a side where not many were.
10: Who are you
9: were
10: going
9: pretty
10: with?
9: Good.
10: I'm
9: buying some time by going to you first.
10: Yeah, gee, thanks for that. Look, there's a bus. I've just been thrown under it. I called Dane Laurie a lot. I don't recall him making any mistakes. Also, the other player I recall calling a lot and didn't make a lot of mistakes, didn't get as many opportunities in attack is Zach Hosking. So maybe I'll give it to Hosko.
9: All right.
10: I could be persuaded to Dane Laurie pretty quickly. Funnily enough, the other player who I thought was actually pretty good for the Raiders out there, was only out there for 30 minutes or so, is Owen Paddy. I thought Owen Paddy actually added some real spark, some real vim and vigour to the attack when he came out there. But there are so few. I won't say they didn't stand up, but they didn't stand to their fullest.
9: If you're wondering, Dane Laurie's stats were really good. He had 17 runs, 127 running metres, and to put that into context, Xavier Savage had 8 runs and 60 metres.
10: Yeah. I want to know what were some numbers defensively, especially from Zach Hosking, because he really had a red hot go.
9: Well, while you're thinking about
10: Zach Hosking had 171 running metres.
9: Yep.
10: Same as Matty Timikor. And that is 44 more than Dane Laurie. I could be persuaded for Laurie or Hosking. I'm going to stay with Hosking. He had 17 runs, average better than 10 metres a run. There wouldn't be too many out there who did that tonight for the Raiders.
9: I'm going to give the Great Australian Ice Creamery Award, the Encouragement Award, to Hudson Young. And I say that because I know he came up with an error, but he didn't stop trying all night. And for a guy that's played a lot of football lately, I think he's effort. Dane Laurie was great. Zach Hosking was great too. So I think there's three people. I really wanted to give it to Joe Tarpany tonight, especially knowing he doesn't have a vote yet so far in our polling. But I don't think he deserved it. The less said about our bold predictions.
10: Who'd you go to for your actual
9: Hudson Young? It's not a proper man of the match. It's just the encouragement
10: okay,
9: award.
10: So you're giving him a vote. All right.
9: Yeah, I'm giving him a vote.
10: Okay.
9: Yeah.
10: All right.
9: Yeah, he gets that one. He gets the encouragement award for effort.
10: The pity vote.
9: No, that would have been if I went to Joe Tarpany.
10: Okay.
9: Yeah.
10: Right.
9: Yeah. Or Xavier Savage, because I know he's about to cop an absolute spray.
10: Hey, just a quick reminder, by the way, if you're sitting in the car and you've got something that you particularly enjoyed tonight, even if it was the parading of the NRLW side at the break, or if it was... Oh, geez, I'm stuck now. I've painted myself into a corner. I've got nothing else to go
9: full-time
10: to.
9: Full-time siren, I'm telling you.
10: Yeah,
9: it's in there.
10: It might win it for you.
9: Yeah, the fork gear moment of the week, presented by Toyota Forklifts, principal partner of the Canberra Raiders. If something made you go fork yeah tonight, head to mix106.com.au. You can score yourself $150 worth of Raiders merchandise. As I mentioned earlier, the less said about our bold predictions for still Canberra, the better. Our Raider in focus, poor old Sav Tamale.
10: Yeah.
9: His night was cut short after about 15 minutes of play, so... Yeah, rough night for Sav. Probably saved him a bath from Mark Nwaga Niedewasse, to be honest.
10: Probably, yeah. Did you... I know you said it, but I wasn't really listening. The last time a Raider scored four in a match was...
9: Franco Lee.
10: Yeah, how long ago was that?
9: 2016.
10: Yeah.
9: Jordan Rappen did it the same year, but he did it earlier in the season.
10: Yeah, so 10 years. All right.
9: Yeah, it's been a while.
10: Lots
9: of Raiders players have done it. Mal's got five.
10: Oh, yeah. That day was an amazing day. I tell you,
9: reminiscing about the good old days.
10: Oh no, I'm more trying to just put that effort from the Roosters winger from Nwaga Niedewasse. How long has he been out?
9: Gonna guess about 5 weeks. Yeah, special player.
10: He is. Yeah, I don't think I've been on a live call for a Roosters game. I've done them from TV. But I think that's I don't recall seeing him live.
9: Yeah, I don't know if they've been here the last couple of seasons.
10: Yeah, I don't recall ever seeing him live. And I will say, and I don't, you know, I don't often get excited about players, especially from opposition. He's a freak. He's a really, really good footballer.
9: Made his debut. I'm pretty sure he made his debut against the Raiders.
10: Yeah, I don't recall. Yep. I don't recall calling him at all.
9: All right, well, you and Keely back in the studio can form your little Mark Nwaga Niedewasse fan club. You can get your little Facebook, your little WhatsApp group going. You can share photos of him, and the rest of us are just going to move on.
10: How the hell did the NRL manage to let him go? How did they lose him?
9: Lots of money. And I think his heart's in rugby.
10: Yeah, probably. But
9: yeah.
10: Jeez, that's...
9: Yeah. Anyway.
10: Well, and I guess that's the thing. You know, I'm sitting... let me draw a parallel, right? I'm a big, you know, I'm a big LA Dodgers fan. I've got all the Dodgers gear on tonight. And at the moment in baseball, there's a guy called Shohei Ohtani who is just...
9: I had no idea you're a Dodgers supporter.
10: Yeah. Just because I'm wearing a T-shirt and a jacket. Nearly wore a cap too. But Shohei, who's a freak, and he is like one of the best the game has ever seen, one of the best two baseballers probably ever seen. And you watch him, and it's just sit there in...
9: Is it Travis Pizarro first?
10: Or Travis is
9: going
10: nicely.
9: Well.
10: Travis going well.
9: See, I know my baseball.
10: But what Ohtani's doing is freakish. But just to sit there tonight, we were in the presence of greatness tonight, and I'm trying to put something out there to make myself feel a little bit better about having watched the Raiders get belted. But that bloke, we were in the presence of greatness tonight, and that's one that I'm going to remember. You know, we don't often see players score three tries in a match or four tries in a match. It happens. We don't get to see it terribly often. And that was very, very good. He's a very, very good player. And in years to come, when he goes down as one of the greats of both rugby codes, because that's entirely possible... we'll be able to say to our grandkids or our great-grandkids, because I've already got grandies, that we got to see one of the greats play and absolutely tear our team apart. Because he'll probably win a World Cup, or go close to helping Australia win a World Cup if they do next year.
9: Are the All Blacks not playing?
10: All Blacks aren't as good as they used to be.
9: Oh, really?
10: Yeah, Ireland will kill everybody, but, you know.
9: There you go. Anyway... I think it's time we get out of here. I think
10: I tried to come up with something positive for those poor bastards stuck in the car park right now who are going to be spending the next 20 minutes trying to get out of this.
9: They're just shouting at their radio.
10: Stadium.
9: We don't care about Mark Nwaga. way he plays for the... No, I get what you're saying. Yeah. He was fantastic tonight for the Roosters. But big thanks to Keeley for pushing the buttons back in the studio. Big thanks to Brad, our tech. Big thanks to Nick for filling in, or for not filling in, for filling our sideline duties tonight for Metal Martin. A big thanks to Sammy for getting a heap of great stuff up on our social media. If she ever comes up to you at GIO Stadium, be a part of it. You'll see yourself on Facebook and Instagram, and you'll get a butt ton of likes. You get a heap.
10: Okay.
9: Anyway.
10: Yep.
9: Yeah. Sammy's back on air with us again soon, too. She's been filling the socials duties lately because of some rostering. But, yeah, really looking forward to getting her back on the microphone. But,
10: am I on next week?
9: I have no idea. Anyway, next week we're playing the... I did the roster. I can't... I did 27 weeks worth of rostering for two competitions.
10: Yeah,
9: I can't remember the individual games. I think
10: And someone's thrown a spanner into the works as well. But
9: You'll
10: find out about that real soon.
9: Yeah, I think you're off next week. Anyway, from all of us here at Mix 106.3, we'll be back next Saturday night, Saturday the 13th. It's the Raiders versus the Parramatta Eels. We'll be on from our interactive studio back in Crace. But we look forward to your company then. This has been Raiders on Mix.
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0: Wake up with Kristen and Nige. I said, wake
1: up, camera. Hanging by a moment, just like that little cat. Hanging there. Yeah. It's Kristen and Nige for breakfast. Thought you guys would be with me on that.
2: Oh, no, we are here.
1: Oh, feel free to vocalise it at any point. 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
2: 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What a great poster.
0: Kristen and Nige.

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11: Hola, Ruben here from Peking Duck for Rad. 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
3: The Nick Scali half-yearly clearance is on now, with everything reduced across the entire Nick Scali range. Everything is reduced during the half-yearly clearance. On now at Nick Scali.
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7: Morning, I'm Britt Aylin. Sunscreens found by the consumer watchdog to have failed to meet their SPF claims are still being tested. It's after Choice revealed 16 products didn't meet expectations 12 months ago. While the TGA is under fire for the delayed investigation and for allowing the sunscreens to remain on sale while the testing is taking place. Bondi terror attack hero Ahmed Al-Ahmed has broken down in tears while defending allegations he assaulted his own dad. The 44-year-old says he's never been violent and has never laid a hand on his father. He says it's over money, claiming his dad and brothers want some of his GoFundMe donations. China is threatening a major tariff hike on Australian beef. Exporters warned they could be slugged with an extra 55% hike if shipments exceed the 205,000-tonne annual cap. Beijing says the move is to protect local producers. The legal team presenting Donald Trump has refused to provide the BBC with financial information as part of his defamation case against the broadcaster. The US president claims he suffered reputational and financial damage after a BBC documentary intentionally, maliciously and deceptively doctored a speech he gave before the Capitol riots. His lawyers said the request for finance papers was disproportionate and a textbook fishing expedition. And celebrated actor Anthony Stewart Head has died from complications due to pneumonia. The 72-year-old's probably best known for playing Rupert Giles in Buffy the Vampire Slayer and more recently former AFC Richmond owner Rupert Mannion in Ted Lasso. In a statement, his daughters Emily and Daisy said he passed away peacefully surrounded by family.
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7: An injury-stricken Storm outfits fought its way to victory, taking down the Knights 32-30 in a thrilling match at Amy Park. While the Roosters' season's back on track following last night's 26-0 win over the Raiders in Canberra. And Alexander Zverev's through to the French Open final after taking out Jacob Menzik in straight sets. The world number three will be up against Flavio Caboli. Whoever wins will be taking home their first ever Grand Slam title.
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9: Fine and sunny today in the nation's capital, a top of 15 degrees. Tomorrow, much the same. Some early clouds with a top of 14. And Monday for your public holiday, some early morning showers expected for a forecast of 14 degrees.
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12: Morning, I'm Britt Anglin. The Prime Minister has welcomed his New Zealand counterpart at an event in Noosa ahead of talks to be held later today. Anthony Albanese and Christopher Luxon's annual leaders' meeting is set to see them discuss driving economic growth, strengthening trans-Tasman trade and business links, and aligning efforts to support a free and open Indo-Pacific region. Melbourne is set to catch up with some of its other capital city counterparts with the introduction of tap-and-go travel across a number of major train lines from tomorrow. It means commuters will be able to use a credit card or other contactless payment method to cover their fare instead of purchasing a Mikey card. Tap-and-go public transport has been available in Sydney since 2017, Adelaide since 2020, and was brought in across Brisbane and southeast Queensland last year. A former racing driver and friend of Michael Schumacher has been cleared of allegations he sexually assaulted the Formula One star's nurse at a party in 2019. Australian Joey Mawson was acquitted in a Swiss court after it was determined there was insufficient evidence for a conviction. And campaigners are calling for a public inquiry into royal finances after it was revealed Andrew Mountbatten-Windsor had been receiving an undisclosed private income from the subletting of cottages on his Royal Lodge estate prior to his eviction. The report from the National Audit Office confirmed that the former Duke had been getting rental payments but didn't have details on how much was being charged.
13: The Outdoor Elegance Furniture up to 50% off sale is on now at Canberra Outlet.
12: Turning to sport now, and a thrilling match at Amy Park has seen the injury-riddled Storm slay the Knights 32-30. It's after a brutal hit in the first 5 minutes of play saw Newcastle lose Phoenix Crossland, a collision with Joe Chan resulting in him being stretchered off with a neck injury. Meantime, the Raiders have suffered another loss, going down to the Roosters 26-0. And in the tennis, Alexander Zverev's just one win away from his first Grand Slam title, eliminating Jacob Benzig 7-5, 6-2, 3-6, 6-3 in the French Open semi-finals. He's set to take on 10th seed Flavio Cabolli, who's advanced after Matteo Arnaldi was forced to withdraw from their semi due to sickness.
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15: Fine and sunny today in the nation's capital, a top of 15 degrees. Tomorrow, much the same. Some early clouds with a top of 14. And Monday for your public holiday, some early morning showers expected for a forecast of 14 degrees.
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14: Morning, I'm Britt Aylin. New Zealand's Prime Minister is hoping to see his country get involved with the Brisbane 2032 Olympics, meeting with the event committee in Queensland yesterday. Christopher Luxon will today be sitting down with our PM for their annual leaders meeting, where he and Anthony Albanese are set to discuss methods to deepen defence and security cooperation in the Indo-Pacific region. At a welcome event last night, Albo stressed the importance of working together during the volatility of war. Sunscreens found by the consumer watchdog to have failed to meet their SPF claims are still being tested. It's after Choice revealed 16 products hadn't met expectations 12 months ago. The TGA is under fire for the delayed investigation and for allowing the sunscreens to remain on sale while the testing is taking place. The legal team representing Donald Trump has refused to provide the BBC with financial information as part of his defamation case against the broadcaster. The US president claims he suffered reputational and financial damage after a BBC documentary intentionally, maliciously and deceptively doctored a speech he gave before the Capitol riots. His lawyers said the request for finance papers was disproportionate and a textbook fishing expedition. And astronauts aboard the International Space Station are back to normal duties after they were briefly evacuated. NASA's Mission Control ordered the crew of its SpaceX 12 mission, two US astronauts, a French astronaut and a Russian cosmonaut, to don their spacesuits and board the Dragon spacecraft due to a worsening air leak. However, they have since been given the go-ahead to get back to work.
15: The Outdoor Elegance Furniture up to 50% off sale is on now at Canberra Outlet.
14: Raiders coach Ricky Stewart has made no excuses for the side's clean sheet thrashing by the Roosters overnight. There was no home ground advantage for Canberra, losing 26-0.
16: No, they had too much class for us, mate. Yeah, they were too good for us.
14: Meantime, an injury-stricken Storm outfit has fought its way to victory, taking down the Knights 32-30 in a thrilling match at Amy Park. And Alexander Zverev will be up against Flavio Cavoli in the French Open tennis final. Both of them are competing for their maiden Grand Slam title.
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17: Morning frost and fog today, 14 the top. Another frosty start tomorrow, partly cloudy, 13, then sunny after another frost on Monday and 16. Right now, it's a chilly 2 degrees.
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18: Well, good morning, Renee, and I have to say, Ricky was right there.
17: He summed it up,
18: didn't he? Post-match conference, and he pretty much just said that over and over.
17: Yeah, that's it. And, you know, it was a tough night for Raiders fans and for Brumbies fans.
18: Geez, for, yeah, Canberra's,
17: bit of a double whammy there.
18: Yes, Canberra sports fans in general. Yes, indeed, we were... I mean, we were outclassed. Our attack just didn't seem to click. And we were kicked in the corners. I mean, Daily Cherry Evans just had a night out with a boot as well. And we just couldn't match it.
17: That's it. And then the Brumbies, you know, had their qualifier over in Wellington and was not an ideal result there either. No. But, you know, that's sport.
18: Indeed it is.
17: And there's plenty of it still around in Canberra this weekend. Yes. So Canberra Brave are playing today and tomorrow at the AS Arena, the awesome new ice rink there, taking on the Melbourne Mustangs.
18: Yes.
17: So that's the Savo 4:45 and tomorrow at 1:45.
18: You asked a really interesting question to me before we started as well. It's like, do you think people are there just jumping on the bandwagon?
17: Yeah.
18: And I don't think they are. I think there's a core group of ice hockey fans or hockey fans who have been following it for a long, long, long time.
17: Yep.
18: But now with the AIS experience, I think people are hearing about it and going, oh, I might like to go and try that.
17: Yeah.
18: And then once they get there, because it is very good, they come back. They want more.
17: And you don't have to know the ins and outs of ice hockey because, like you say, it's about the experience, the atmosphere, being in that location.
18: I mean, the sport is so quick as well. If you're sitting on, like, the halfway mark, you almost get a sore neck.
17: Because, you're not getting bored.
18: No. You're looking from one end of the rink to the other in a split second and then you're back at the other end. It's like, oh, what happened there?
17: Yep, it's very exciting. And I will mention Canberra Brave also announced yesterday, remember the recent game, the Sydney Ice Dogs one that had to be rescheduled?
18: Yes.
17: That has been rescheduled to Sunday the 26th of July at 2 p.m.
18: All right. Well, again, if you've not been to the hockey, this is an amazing experience.
17: Yes.
18: So, you know, those tickets will be on sale or will go on sale soon. So get one.
17: Yep, absolutely.
18: Or get a couple.
17: Yep, if you can. It's going to be awesome.
18: Yep. All right, so away we go. It is chilly outside. It's beautiful, though, after, I mean, what, a horrendous week, right?
17: Yes.
18: I think it was Tuesday afternoon I was driving. It was 8 degrees. It was pouring rain.
17: Yep.
18: And I'm thinking to myself, you know what? It's snowing somewhere.
17: Yes.
18: And indeed, the mountains got a dusting locally.
17: Yep.
18: Down in the ski resorts, they got hammered.
17: Yes.
18: So, but now we've got, we're at the part where it's clear.
17: Yes.
18: But very cold.
17: Yes, very chilly.
18: Away we go. So we're having a look at what is doing today, tomorrow, and in the coming weeks as well for you. We've got a whole bunch of really amazing events to mention. And I have to ask the question, where is the only place in Canberra that you'll be happy to be booked this weekend?
17: Yes.
18: We will share details for you in just a few minutes with INXS and Barnes right now. Hadaway also coming up. It's just great music. Good morning. Mix 106.3.

0: Mix 106.3, it's just great music. Good morning, Cam and Renee. Taking a look at what is doing today, tomorrow and the coming weeks as well. It's all thanks to Gin and Dairy. You can access up to $62,000 in rebates on selected blocks. 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I just want to mention, Renee, also this morning from 11, Mix will be at the Bed Shed.
1: Cool.
0: So there's plenty happening there from 11 o'clock this morning.
1: Now, speaking of things that are doing this weekend, we're talking books and chooks.
0: Yes.
1: We'll get to the chooks in a minute.
0: We will.
1: First up is the books. That's because the Lifeline Canberra Book Fair is on at the Convention Centre in the city. It kicked off yesterday and is on right across the weekend. And Carrie Leeson, CEO of Lifeline Canberra, joins us. Carrie, good morning.
2: Good morning, guys. How are you?
1: Good, thank you. Thanks so much for joining us. How did yesterday go, firstly?
2: Oh, brilliantly. Book Fair in the city is our second year this year, as you know. So it's almost a baby book fair in that sense, but many more people, around 25% more, which is around 1,000 people, additional coming through the door, and about 600 in the queue before the doors even open. So it's been a wonderful start.
0: And are they the regulars, or because it's in a sort of different location, are you seeing some new faces as well?
2: That's a brilliant question, because at the door, I like to greet everyone that comes in, and there were more unfamiliar faces than familiar faces. So you get to know everyone at Exhibition Park, but a lot of people coming in who live in the city, who don't have cars, who rely on public transport, and so coming down to take a look. So a lot of new faces.
1: Yeah. And are there any sort of unique or standout items that you've come across walking the aisles, Carrie?
2: Always. I think this year I was unfortunately drawn to the coffee table books. There are such an incredible selection of coffee table books that I've taken home with me. But as always, the treasures. We had Mianjin journals available yesterday, but it can be anything, right down to the DVDs. I'm staring at a season of MASH right now. Aww. So there really is something for everyone.
1: Yeah, absolutely. And do you have the family fun day part of it as well, like you usually do?
2: Yes. We don't sort of tinker with the formula. We know what Canberra loves. So we've got the family day starting this morning with face painting for the children. But there's, there's hot coffee for the parents as well, tea and coffee. And, of course, all of the books. I'm staring at a fully restocked book fair. So we're ready to go.
0: Yeah.
1: And just remind us, Carrie, of course, the importance of it and what the money raised go towards.
2: Yeah, thank you. Thank you. It's important to acknowledge the volunteers, both at the warehouse, the book fair, and across the crisis support line, which is where all the funding will be directed to, which is, more important now because we've got around 10% of the Canberra community relying on Lifeline Canberra services throughout the year. So all of the funds raised today, tomorrow and yesterday will go directly to the 13, 11, 14 crisis support service.
1: Gosh, those stats really sort of bring it home, doesn't it? Yep. Absolutely, Carrie. Mm. Well, all the best for the weekend. I'm sure you'll get droves of people through as
2: Thank
1: usual.
2: You.
1: And, such a great thing you guys are doing. It's an awesome Canberra event. Thanks for joining us.
2: Thank you so much, guys. Have a good one.
1: You too. Carrie Leeson, CEO of Lifeline Canberra there. Get down there this weekend at the Convention Centre.
0: Okay, it's almost 20 past 8, Mix 106.3. Now, you mentioned chooks just a few minutes ago there, Renee. I don't know whether you heard Kristen and Nige through the week speaking about the amount of roast chickens that Australians consume each year, did you?
1: No.
0: So it's like 90 million.
1: Oh, what?
0: And they call it like the bachelor's handbag.
1: Oh, my yes. God.
0: Look, I don't think any of the chickens that we're just about to hear about, that none of them are on that list.
1: No. They're, these ones are prized.
0: Yeah. Or chooks. It could be gourmet chickens.
1: Like. Oh. Don't. You can offend them, Cam.
0: All right. We are speaking poultry. This is a really interesting event as well. We'll get to it in just a few minutes' time. Stay with us. Mix 106.3. Oh, as we play the song Man Eater too. All the notes. Just great music.

0: Mix 106.3, just great music. Good morning, it's Cam and Renee having a look at what is doing this weekend and beyond. It's all thanks to Gin and Derry. You can live beyond the ordinary at McNamara Ridge by Gin and Derry, and it's selling now.
1: Well, Cam, we're just going to put the chooks on hold. I was going to say on ice. We're not putting them on ice. They're not going on ice. No. We're just putting them on hold for a second because we're going to get back to that. Mm. We're just going to move to wine now.
0: Yeah, and so, yeah.
1: Chicken to wine.
0: No better conversation to be having.
1: Exactly. This is a bit of a heads up because this is something that's happening next week, next weekend, but we want to let you know about it now so you can get organised because it's very, very popular.
0: It is.
1: The National Wine Festival, of course, it's coming up at the Hyatt Hotel. You and I got to be part of this last year, which was really cool. And Andy Gregory is the chair of the wine show, joins us now. Andy, good morning.
2: Good morning, Renee.
1: Now, look, for those who don't know about it, tell us about the National Wine Festival.
2: Well, the National Wine Festival is a celebration of the best the Australian wine industry has to offer. It's the second year. The inaugural year was last year, obviously, and it's run at the Hyatt, where people have the opportunity to come and taste over 1,000 of Australia's very, very best award-winning wines. And it's supported by a whole range of different providors with caviar, salmon, cheeses from Meredith, small goods. So it's just a great afternoon.
0: As you mentioned, there's a huge amount of wine that comes in from right around the country, and so there's lots of judging and lots of conversations. Is that process all in place now and happening? Where are we at with the whole thing?
2: It's done and dusted, the judging, Cam. The awards are actually revealed on Thursday night at the National Press Club of Australia, and everyone's obviously hanging out for that in terms of who wins Prime Minister's trophies and the other 22 trophies that are awarded.
1: Okay, and so people who come along to the Hyatt next weekend, if they book in, they can learn about the winners and taste the wines and taste the best in the country.
2: Yeah, Renee, the really important thing is there's more than 1,000 wines. There's 5,000 plus bottles, so there's a lot of wine there. Yes. Everyone who comes along gets a copy of the results catalogue, which is a glossy, wonderful production. It's a fantastic buying guide that goes through all the different classes, all the different wines, and shows who went super well, who's won what, and they're there to taste, so you can taste them, and then you can race off to your favourite liquor store. I should say Dan Murphy's because they're major sponsors, but wherever that might be, and buy some. So it's just a fun afternoon, a great opportunity to expose yourself to the best that Australian wine industry has to offer.
0: Yeah, and I think that this is the thing. You've done a good job of explaining it because you do get the brochure, you do get this beautiful booklet, and it's got all the wines listed, but it's also got the ones that won on Thursday night. And so you walk around and you find where those are, and there's many, many bottles of them with someone there to help you. And so you can just get to taste all of the winners, but then also whatever the style of wine that is that you enjoy, there's so
1: ample.
0: Much.
1: Yes, ample. And Andy, do people just go online to like book in, or how does that all work?
2: Yeah, just go to the National Wine Festival. It's on the National Wine Show website, National Wine Festival. There's options like that. The sessions are actually quite long. They're three-hour tasting sessions, and they're on Friday afternoon and Saturday afternoon. But there's also other offerings, like the Hyatt has a nice dinner on the Friday night if people are looking to spoil themselves. We support that with the best wines that are available. And there's a retail wine glass experience, which is something really novel in terms of understanding how glasses can actually influence the taste and smell of wines, and people get to take those tasting kits away with them after that one. So that's a nice one. I think we've got a Meredith cheese, wine and food match. I think that's sold out already. So there's been good demand, but there's still lots of tickets available for the big things, for the tastings.
0: Nice.
1: Fantastic. Yep. Well, people should definitely book in and get their tickets. Andy, thank you so much for your time this morning.
2: Good on you, Renee. Thanks for that.
1: Okay. Thank you, Andy Gregory, who's the chair of the National Wine Show, the National Wine Festival, coming up next week at the Hyatt.
0: My favourite experience from last year was sitting next to someone who knew a lot about wines at the dinner.
1: Yeah.
0: And I've never been much of a fan of dessert wine.
1: Yep.
0: So he said, have a taste of this one. And it was a very expensive bottle. It really was. It's like I had no place drinking it. And I said, oh, I'm not really sure about that. He said, have a taste of it. He said, it will be exactly like Christmas cake in a glass.
1: Yeah.
0: And so I had a sip.
1: Yeah.
0: And it's like, oh my God, that is the best description of anything I think I've ever heard.
1: So you became a convert in that moment.
0: Yes, but I haven't bought that particular bottle. It's too much.
1: But but it obviously stuck with you, that memory, which is lovely.
0: Yeah, so many great experiences. So again, as Andy mentioned, jump on the website and book yourself one of those 3-hour sessions. It's good fun.
1: Yeah, absolutely.
0: It really is. Bang on 8:30, Mix 106.3. Chooks next.
1: Yep.
0: Okay, let's try.
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0: Okay, it's Mix 106.3. Gin and Derry Wonder lives everywhere, like the hiking trails to the Murrumbidgee River, which is flowing hard at the moment after rain on Tuesday and Wednesday. So good. Views of the Brindies. You can maybe see the snow caps as well. Mm-hmm. Parks and green spaces in the vibrant, connected community.
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0: Okay, Renee, you ready? Watch this. Okay, so we're going from equine to poultry.
1: Yeah.
0: Which is almost poetry. Mix 106.3, it's just great music. Good morning, it's Cam and Renee. We are taking a look at what is doing this weekend and in the coming weeks as well. It's all thanks to Gin and Dairy. 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Should just mention also this morning from 11, Mix will be at the Bedshed.
1: Fantastic. Make sure you are listening to that. Mm. In the meantime, though, the Royal Canberra Poultry Show is on out at Epic this weekend. So today and tomorrow, lots of serious business, competitions and all sorts of things happening there. You know, chickens, ducks, geese, turkeys and all the things. And Meg Miller, OAM, is the patron and she joins us on the phone now. Good morning, Meg.
2: Good morning, do I say?
1: Yes, thank
2: you. To everyone.
1: Oh, love that, love that. And so you're at the poultry show there. Now, Cam said that you mentioned off air you're about to judge one of the competitions.
2: I will be doing the turkeys. We called it Field and Forest. It's a class with the wild fellows of the poultry world, perhaps the jungle fowl, guinea fowl and the turkeys. But, you know, we just have so many categories of birds here. You wouldn't believe chooks aren't an ordinary dumb, you know, ordinary boring thing. They are spectacular.
1: What do you love about them?
2: I love their funny, quirky personalities, to be honest. I've loved chooks since I was a kid and I still adore their funny little talks and, you know, they make great pets. Turkeys actually make sensational loving pets.
1: Do they?
2: You won't believe that. And I've walked down the street in Melbourne with turkeys and they haven't even been on a lead. They've just wandered along with it. So
1: that's a bit wild, you know. Meg.
0: And so, Meg, you know, you're just about to go out and do the judging. What do you look for in a good turkey?
1: Yeah.
2: A class. Be classy. Well, we have standards, you know, which describe with all our breeds what's unique to that particular colour or breed or species. So, you know, that's first and foremost. But you're looking for a bird who can sell itself too. And often you walk along and you look and there'll be a bird that'll come right to the front and say, hey, look at me. And they're often the ones that, you know, to get out the front, as they say, they're the winners because they've got that personality. But the turkeys are terrific. I get in the cage with them and have a chat and handle them.
0: Yeah.
2: You know, most of the judges, whether it's geese or ducks, we're all handling and feeling the birds. Mm. We're making sure they're healthy.
0: Yeah.
2: And in my case, I close my eyes and think, how many slices can I get off this breast?
1: So it wants to be like plump, you know, decent-sized bird?
2: Yes, they've got to, you know, a turkey's a meat bird, first and foremost, but I tell you what, they're fabulous around the garden because they eat moss and they eat weed seed and actually they're a little bit large for the average garden, but they are a fun bird to have.
0: And so when you're talking to the birds, do they speak back to you?
2: They relax.
1: Okay. Oh, so it's like a meditative thing.
2: And last year I had the highlight of my career with a big old gobbler. You know, got in there and I want to feel that they've got a nice breastbone and I'm feeling underneath and I'm opening their wings. So we're in together and he just put his head on my shoulder and had a rest.
1: Aww.
2: And I thought,
1: that's really sweet.
2: That's the highlight of my judging career, us together having a little bit of a, you know, a love-in.
0: Yeah. And then you thought about eating him.
2: No, I'm a vegetarian.
1: Watch your mouth.
2: I couldn't eat turkeys and I ended up a vegetarian.
0: Okay.
2: But, you know, everything's fit for purpose in life. There's a reason and I respect that and I look for that.
1: Yes.
2: But my turkey is a, I guess, a pest controller in the garden.
1: Gotcha. Okay. Yeah. Okay. So multi-purpose. That's great.
2: absolutely. You know, it's not just eating the household scraps, if there's any, but it's, yes, cleaning up a few of those pesky little moths and bad things that I don't want hanging around the veggie garden.
1: Mm. Well, Meg, this has been fascinating. Thank you so much for joining us again. I know we had you on last year as well, and all the best with the judging of the turkeys in a moment or two. But, thanks so much for sharing that with us this morning.
2: Oh, we hope you can squeeze a minute to come out and meet some of the spectacular birds.
1: And one might rest.

0: on your shoulder like it did on Meg's. Thank you so much. All the best for the rest of the competitions and everything. Oh, there we go. That perfect. That was goodbye. That was her saying goodbye.
1: God, well, it was goodbye in Turkey, wasn't it?
0: Yeah, it was. It was.
1: Fluent Turkey.
0: Yes, yes. Meg Miller, OAM, who's the patron of the Royal Canberra Poultry Show, on at Epic this weekend.
1: It's 8:45, Mix 106.3. 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
1: 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We've heard about it earlier this morning. 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

0: Mix 106.3, it is just great music. A very good morning to you. It's Cam and Renee having a look at what is doing across this long weekend and in the coming weeks as well. It's all thanks to Gin and Derry. You can live beyond the ordinary at McNamara Ridge by Gin and Derry. And it's selling now.
1: Well, Cam, it has been snowing in certain parts, not too far from here, and which is great timing. You know, it's not surprising given how chilly it has been.
0: Look, I think I said earlier, Tuesday and Wednesday, you're driving around and it's 8 and 9 degrees on the temperature of the thermometer in the car, pouring down rain in Canberra, and it's like it's snowing somewhere.
1: It's snowing
0: You just
1: somewhere.
0: Know.
1: Yeah, and it has been, and perfect timing because the opening of the snow season, ski season this weekend.
0: That's right.
1: And we always like to check in with our friends at Corran Forest to see what they've got going on because they've always got lots of stuff happening. And Ashley Harrow, Corran Forest Marketing Manager, joins us. Ash, good morning.
2: Good morning.
1: Now tell us what's on offer for the opening weekend and just generally.
0: How much snow have you got this, Ashley? That's got to be the...
1: Fair enough.
0: Sorry, Renee.
1: No, fair enough.
2: It's still early days in the season, but our snow play area has grown from the pre-season and our ski area is freshly groomed with enough snow to learn to ski or snowboard, so we've got plenty available for our activities. And I think that almost answers both questions in one. We've also got the alpine slide going.
1: Yeah, absolutely.
0: So you have had some snow through it. There's been natural snow up there. It's been like a mini winter wonderland.
2: We've certainly had a few light flurries, but not quite the winter wonderland snow that we'll hopefully get a little later in the season.
0: Okay.
1: Yeah, for sure. But lots happening for you guys. And we know that like a lot of things that you do sort of sell out because it's so popular. Tell us a bit more about that.
2: Yes, I think we are close to sold out for today, but we may have a handful of tickets left, a few more for various activities tomorrow and Monday. So if you want to head up this weekend, I definitely recommend jumping on corran.com.au and booking soon.
1: And what is it for you, like as a person, you know, who works out at Corran Forest, when lots of people come in with their kids and their families, and what is it like for you to kind of see them getting in amongst it and enjoying themselves so much?
2: Honestly, the word I'd use is magical. A lot of people are seeing the snow for the first time. You are seeing so much joy, so many big smiles from the kids, but also the adults too. Everyone's just having a blast and it is absolutely wonderful to witness.
1: Yeah, for sure.
0: It certainly is. And so that is the snow for the first time. I remember when we were youngsters, we went up into the Dandenong Ranges down in Victoria for the first time and saw snow and picked it up and threw it at each other and did all that sort of stuff. So you're creating those lifelong memories, aren't you, Ashley?
2: Yes, absolutely. I mean, my first experience with snow was at Corran Forest many, many years ago. I still remember it fondly.
0: Yeah,
1: absolutely. There's a video someone's got in my family doing this somewhere. I don't know who has it or how I could access it, of when we must have gone to the snow for the first time as littlies. I was probably 3 or something, and I think I was in tears because I got whack good. Like, someone got me good with a snowball, but it's all part of it.
0: Yeah.
1: You know, it's all
0: I mean, there's nothing better, like when you're launching a snowball, if you can get someone in the back of the head so the snow goes down the back of their jacket.
1: I can feel it now as you say
0: that's
1: it.
0: That's the best shot ever.
1: Oh, gosh. Well, no doubt there's plenty of that and more, Ashley. Thank you so much for your time as always, and all the best for the season. No doubt we'll speak to you again soon.
2: Thank you so much.
1: Cheers. Thanks, Ash Harrow from Corran Forest. I'll quickly mention, speaking of Winter Wonderland, the Little Burley Market Winter Wonderland is on today from 9 till 2, just down at Queen Elizabeth Terrace there. And they've got delicious soups from around the world.
0: Whoa.
1: So that's good timing for the chilly morning that we've got there.
0: Yep.
1: And also the Antique and Vintage Market Day is on today at the Auction Barn in Fishwick from 10 till 1. So go pick up some cool retro-y vintage one-of-a-kind finds there.
0: Okay. Well, like you say, there's plenty on, right?
1: Absolutely.
0: Okay. Almost 9 o'clock, Mix 106.3. 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
1: Yep.
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18: Morning, I'm Britt Aylin. The Prime Minister has welcomed his New Zealand counterpart at an event in Noosa ahead of talks to be held later today. Anthony Albanese and Christopher Luxon's annual leaders meeting is set to see them discuss driving economic growth, strengthening trans-Tasman trade and business links, and aligning efforts to support a free and open Indo-Pacific region. New South Wales Police is hunting for 4 men believed to be armed with bladed weapons after an alleged violent home invasion in Western Sydney overnight. A 23-year-old occupant of the property received serious injuries to his left arm and has been taken to hospital in a stable condition. Over in the UK, campaigners are calling for a public inquiry into royal finances after it was revealed Andrew Mountbatten Windsor had been receiving an undisclosed private income from the subletting of cottages on his Royal Lodge estate prior to his eviction. The report from the National Audit Office confirmed that the former Duke had been getting rental payments but didn't have details on how much was being charged. And Melbourne is set to catch up with some of its other capital city counterparts with the introduction of tap-and-go travel across a number of major train lines from tomorrow. It means commuters will be able to use a credit card or other contactless payment method to cover their fares instead of purchasing a Mikey card. Tap-and-go public transport's been available in Sydney since 2017, Adelaide since 2020, and was brought in across Brisbane and southeast Queensland last year.
17: The Outdoor Elegance Furniture up to 50% off sale is on now at Canberra Outlet.
18: In sport, a thrilling match at Amy Park has seen the injury-riddled Storm slay the Knights 32-30. Newcastle lost Phoenix Crossland in a brutal hit in the first 5 minutes of play, stretched off with a neck injury after a collision with Joe Chan. While in Canberra, the Raiders have fallen to the Roosters 26-0. Alexander Zverev's just one win away from his first Grand Slam title after eliminating Jakob Menzig 7-5, 6-2, 3-6, 6-3 in the French Open semis. He'll be taking on 10th seed Flavio Cavoli in the final. And Australia's Jessica Fox has claimed gold at the ICF Canoe Slalom World Cup over in Prague.
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1: Morning frost and fog today, 14 the top. Partly cloudy tomorrow after another frosty start, 12, with mostly sunny and frosty start as well on Monday, 16. Right now, it's 3 degrees.
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0: In no way is this a complaint.
1: Okay.
0: But it feels colder than 3 degrees. I'm
1: right.
0: Sorry.
1: I was like, where is he going with this? What have I done?
0: No, God, no.
1: It's the weather. Yeah, it's one of those mornings and it's like, okay, buckle up.
0: Yep, there's pockets of fog about the place. There's no doubt about that. So that makes it look and feel colder.
1: Yes.
0: And then there's blue sky in other parts where, and when the sun comes out, it'll be beautiful.
1: It will be beautiful.
0: Just feels a bit colder than 3 for me.
1: Yes, it is. But we'll see how the rest of the day plays out. But, you know, we're in winter and what a first week of winter we've had.
0: Yeah, absolutely. And look, I want to give a shout out to a property that I went and had a look at through the week. It was from one of the Zango videos that we do. Ash Costello from Home by Holly took us over to a place in Jaeger Circuit. You know, in Bruce there off Hayden Drive. It's almost like a little enclave.
1: Yes, I know. Yep. I do know. Yes.
0: And so we go into this beautiful house and most of it's wood and you're up in the tree line. There's no back fence and it backs onto the hill that goes over then to Radford College.
1: Right.
0: So it looks like you look and feel like you're in bushland.
1: Yeah, that's lovely.
0: And we walked inside and it was freezing outside and toasty warm.
1: Oh, that's
0: toasty warm.
1: That's exactly what you want. And yep. And speaking of pretty special properties, our property of the week is up there, isn't it?
0: Yes, it really is.
1: Oh, it's got lots going for it. And I'll say this, but I'll make it clear, you will need to like black, but it's not like some deep dark dungeon.
0: No,
1: what we're saying.
0: Yep.
1: But there's just some really sleek, modern black features which make it really special.
0: I think that's what, when you say sleek, modern black, like that captures it beautifully because it is not some dark, dingy dungeon.
1: No.
0: There's polished concrete floor, so already that's light.
1: Yes.
0: The place is just filled with windows, so there's so much light going in.
1: Uh-huh.
0: And 6-car garage.
1: Oh, yes.
0: Underneath, you drive down the... underneath, it's all there, space with a workshop and...
1: Yep.
0: Oh, man.
1: I know. Anyway, it's really special and we're going to learn about that one just before 10 o'clock.
0: Yeah, very much so. All right. So we'll get into the show right now. Of course, we know that it is very much a tricky market at the moment. Where's the most interest coming from in our regional areas, though? Is it locals or is it people looking to move into the area?
1: Okay.
0: Our first guest has the answer to that and he joins us shortly on Mix 106.3.

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0: Vix 106.3, it is just great music. Good morning, Cam and Renee. It's a Saturday morning real estate show. All thanks to JW Land. You can step into stylish, low-maintenance living in Canberra's inner north. De Burgh is by JW Land.
1: Well, Cam, we know that Canberra punches above its weight when it comes to all sorts of real estate innovation, whether it be, you know, sustainability or technology or whatever it is.
0: This is true.
1: Yes, and so we've got three Canberra companies doing us proud because they've been nominated at the 2026 PropTech of the Year Awards, which is awesome.
0: I just love this. We've been speaking to the PropTech Association for years now, and we love all the innovation that we get to hear about.
1: Mm-hmm.
0: And look, I'll be corrected if I'm wrong here, and I probably am. I don't think in the past, since we've been speaking to the PropTech Association, that we've had any Canberra companies in the awards.
1: We'll have to check. Our next guest might know the answer to that.
0: Maybe.
1: But, Lister is one of those three local finalists.
0: Yeah.
1: And Chris Scullin is the CEO and co-founder. Chris, good morning.
2: Yeah, good morning, guys.
1: Do you know if this is the first time we've had local finalists, or have we had that before?
2: I think we've had a local finalist previously,
1: okay.
2: But this is the first time we've had three local companies, which is super exciting.
0: Okay, we'll take that as a first for sure.
1: Yes, that's really, it's super impressive. And for those who don't know, Chris, what are the PropTech Awards?
2: So the PropTech Awards are basically the Property Technology Awards. They're a national award. They're run by PropTech Australia. This is the sixth year. They have about 35 awards that they give away, and they cover companies that are looking to improve real estate, property management, property transactions, building management, marketing and sales. So they cover the full property spectrum, and they cover startups, scale-ups, established suppliers and leaders and teams.
0: Yeah, they
2: kind of cover everything, and it's a pretty big deal because it's a national stage for these three local companies to be on, which is awesome, and we're excited to be a part of it.
0: Okay, and so before we get to Lister, which are the other two local companies that have been nominated, and what do they do?
2: Yeah, so there are the two others, Oxrooms and ArcSight. So Oxrooms is like in the property transaction exchange space. So when you go see your solicitor, all the documents and everything that are happening there, so your conveyancing activities, Oxrooms have built this really cool product that works in that space, making it all really secure, safe, assisting with collaboration. ArcSight is more in the building management space. So they've built a really cool platform to help with strata complexes with their maintenance records, compliance documents, defect management. So if you've got a strata manager and they're not keeping on top of things, ArcSight is a really great tool that will keep them accountable as well. So, yeah, it's really, really cool. We're all competing in different categories, which is also great. We're not competing against each other.
0: Yeah, nice.
1: Yeah, okay, that is awesome. And, Chris, now to you. Remind us of what you guys offer at Lister and how it's all going.
2: Yeah, so Lister, we've been going for a bit over a year in Canberra. We offer a different way to do sales transactions. So we're a fully licensed agent, but we've built a tech platform that supports people through the sale process. And as a result, we're kind of not in that DIY space, but we're in that middle space, almost like a hybrid between a full agency service and DIY service to sell your property. And because we've built this really cool tech platform, we're able to sell properties faster. We're getting better results than traditional agents. We're getting really good reviews, and it's really all coming together nicely. So, yeah, happy to sort of keep growing and keep seeing where it goes from a Lister perspective. But, yeah, excited to be part of these awards.
0: I was going to say, it must be super exciting to be nominated on the national stage.
2: Yeah, it is. It's a first for us. And being only a year old, it is really exciting. And we're in a category which is sort of the sales and marketing category. So we're competing against a lot of platforms that have built tech purely to support real estate agents in the work we're doing, whereas we're kind of on the other side where we're supporting the buyers and sellers in the transactions that they need to do. So it's an interesting position to be in where we're sort of taking on the real estate industry. There's fantastic agents out there. But sometimes, and particularly in a market like we've got at the moment, you can save a lot of money by using something like Lister, where our fee at the moment is at $5,500 fixed commission, which is a big difference to a traditional agent. Mm. But we're sharing the workload with the sellers, which is where we can deliver a more efficient service.
0: Okay.
1: Yeah, well, it's so good that all you guys, are representing us, which is fantastic. And Chris, we look forward to hearing how it all goes in July. Thank you so much and congrats again.
2: No worries. We'll keep you guys posted and updated on how we go, and good luck to Oxrooms and ArcSight as well.
1: Yes, please do. Thank you so much. That's Chris Scullin, CEO and co-founder at Lister. The awards are in Sydney on Thursday, the 2nd of July, so fingers crossed. We'll wait and see what happens.
0: Almost 20 past 9, Mix 106.3. Is George Southwell calling you on the phone?
1: He was just calling me before. Yes.
0: Well, in two songs' time, we're going to put him on the radio. How does that sound?
1: Sounds good.
0: Mix 106.3. Let's enjoy Tracy Chapman now. Just great music. Good morning.

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0: Mix 106.3, it is just great music. Good morning, Cam and Renee. It's a Saturday morning real estate show thanks to JW Land. 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
1: Well, Cam, it's been a little while since we've headed just over the border to get a bit of an update on what's happening in our rural and regional areas just around Canberra. So we thought we'd do that this morning and speak to none other than George Southwell CEO Ray White. Yes, George, good morning.
2: Good morning, Renee. Good morning, Cam. How are we?
1: Yes, we are great. Thank you so much. Now, look, it is sort of tricky times at the moment, right? Can you give us a general overview of the Yass and rural region real estate market and what's been happening?
2: Well, I'm going to give you the typical real estate agent's positive view, Renee.
1: Do it.
2: Because that's what we've got here in the postcode of 2582 and 2618. We've had 6% growth quarter on quarter in Yass itself. That's bucking nearly every trend in Australia apart from southeast Queensland. And you know in that, you know in Cars, the movie, my favourite movie,
1: Lightning McQueen,
0: ka-chow.
2: And they're sitting, ka-chow, and they're sitting there, and they're like, customers, they're coming. Well, you should see the highway this morning. It's not just long weekend traffic; they're all coming to our open homes.
0: Right. Okay. So Yass is very much comparable to Radiator Springs, then.
2: It's gonna highway 66, and now it's gonna be amazing. Like 38 years ago, they went around Yass with the freeway, but they're coming back into town, Cam.
0: So what are you putting? You know, let's get serious for a moment, though. What are you putting that down to, George?
1: Yeah,
2: you can still buy a home in Yass with four bedrooms under $650,000, Cam.
1: That's
2: when
1: wild.
2: When I grew up out here, it was like, you know, to get people to come out and hang out with me on a weekend when we were in high school was like a big ask.
1: Oh.
2: Now they're all moving to Yass and going to Yass Bar on a Thursday night. It's wonderful.
1: Yes, and you're like, hey, I told you guys. I told you all those years ago.
2: Exactly.
1: Now, George, when you're chatting with other agents, what's the one sort of recurring theme that keeps coming up?
2: Look, price is still a factor. We had growth of 38% over the COVID years. It's come back by about 15%. Over the last 2 years is my numbers, and we're still seeing growth of about 5% per year. So when we're listing property that was bought during the COVID era, it can be a little bit of a difficult conversation around price, and that seems to be a reoccurring theme amongst the agents. But overall, the theme that is really cool that's starting to come into our market again is people coming from outside the local region and seeing the value that towns like Yass and Gundaroo and Sutton represent.
0: Yeah, and that's where I was going as well. You talk about your locals and local friends sort of, you know, coming out to live in the area now. There is definitely interest coming from outside sort of larger cities into this beautiful regional area that we have.
2: 100%. And, you know, our commercial assets are growing in Yass with the industrial estate really getting underway. The Hume Link project, some renewable energy projects, and of course the upgrading of the freeway, which as I said is 38 years old, is bringing in that transient workforce as well, which really underpins our rental market.
1: Yeah, and is there a particular place you'd like to mention, George?
0: Oh, come on, of course there is.
2: Don't ask an agent. Yeah, I know, I'll only pick one. Carolyn's Creek, 200 acres. It is smack bang between Gundaroo and Gunning. And you know when you're done for the day, Renee, and you just don't want to talk to anyone anymore?
1: Yes.
2: You can drive into this 200 acres. It's got the most beautiful handcrafted stone home. And the view over the Gundaroo Valley, you can actually see Dick Smith's property from this property, and it's like 15 k away. It's incredible.
0: Yeah, so
2: absolutely incredible.
0: You got the airport, you'd see the aircraft coming in and landing, no doubt.
2: Exactly, and you're only 10 minutes from an amazing coffee and some banana bread there at the Gundaroo store.
1: What else do you need, George? Thank you so much. We love catching up with you as always.
0: And if it was up to me, we'd be playing Tom Cochrane's Life is a Highway right now, George, as well.
2: Well, Cam, you need to elevate yourself in that business so that we can make these decisions together.
1: Yes, indeed, George. Thanks so much. We'll leave you to it. Have a great weekend, long weekend.
2: Thanks, Cam. Thanks, Renee.
1: Cheers. George Southwell from Ray White Yass there giving us a bit of a rural update, which we love.
0: always an excellent chat with George, isn't
1: it?
0: Oh,
1: yes.
0: Bang on 9:30, Mix 106.3. Well, look, we've just been hearing about that as well. Real estate and property markets have sort of navigated almost the almost 4 weeks of a massive disruption.
1: Mm-hmm.
0: Our next guest is going to place a local lens over a national report to see how we're faring against the other cities and regions as well.
1: Yes.
0: Get to that shortly, Mix 106.3.
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0: Mix 106.3, it is just great music. Good morning, Cam and Renee. 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
1: Well, Cam, about once a month or so, we like to get the local lens on the National Cotality Home Value Index report and find out what it means for us here. And Sam McGregor is the principal at Winrose Property. We love that he does this for us. Mm. Sam, good morning.
2: Renee, good morning. How are you?
1: Yes, good, thank you. Now, look, here we are again. Tell us, can you give us an overview of the Canberra market that was seen in this report?
2: Yeah, certainly can. Pretty simple one this month, actually, Renee. We saw values dip by 0.2% with an average price of about $890 in Canberra. So nothing huge, nothing significant, but, certainly not red hot.
0: It's a massively tricky market at the moment, and conversations that I'm having with a whole bunch of agents, and you can either sort of say if this is what you're experiencing as well, anything up to $1 million is sort of a reasonably quick sale. Between $1 million and $2 million is a bit more tricky, and then anything over $2 million is very, very tricky. Of course, the real estate has been disrupted over the last 4 weeks or so, and you've said in your press release here,

0: people that are out buying houses sort of in that 1 to 2 million, you know, 1.5-ish. And there's actually a lot of houses transacting, but it doesn't look like it on face value. There's not a lot of people at open homes. There's not a lot of people out window shopping, but there are a lot of deals being done privately and, you know, off-market kind of thing. Okay. But then with regards to confidence generally, yeah, you're exactly right. What I'm seeing and the conversations that I'm having with people is it's probably not a great time to buy an investment property, obviously, because there's just not a lot of confidence that what the next 18 months, 2 years looks like in terms of housing policy. But I am seeing a lot of people thinking it's a great time to upsize because they're going, well, if it's a bad time to spend my money buying an investment, it's probably a great time to put a new bathroom in or buy a big house.
1: Okay. And so are people, like, are prospective buyers coming to you and having these conversations with you about, you know, what should I do?
0: Yeah, look, it's something that I'm having multiple times a day.
1: Yeah.
0: And it's less probably what should I do and more what do you think is going on?
1: Yeah.
0: And, you know, buyers will always have their own opinion, as will vendors, about what the market is doing and what they're seeing. But I think the pain point for most people buying and selling at the moment is that whether they've got a really firm view or absolutely no view at all, there's no, like, middle ground. Oh, I'll try and work it out. It's either people saying to me, I can tell the market is absolutely terrible, so I'm going to go and snap up a bargain, and it's definitely not right. You know, 0.2% reduction in prices doesn't mean that there's bargains to be had here, there, and everywhere. Or it's the alternate, which is this is an absolutely terrible time to buy, so I won't, which is also not true because, again, I think probably, you know, the way that I put it when we put that release out is that it is just still a tug between buyers and sellers. And 0.2% negative growth just shows that. We're kind of stuck right in the middle, which means it's a pretty functional market, even though it's a little bit scary.
2: Yeah. All right, well, all those details are listed on your website. Before we let you go, we know you have a number of listings that you'll be doing opens today. Is there one special one that you can quickly mention?
0: Mate, my favourite house I'm showing at the moment, I have to say, is 19 Governor Drive in Murrum Bateman. It is an absolutely phenomenally gorgeous house. It's a resort-style home. Big, beautiful swimming pool, the best shed I've ever seen. And it's one that's getting a lot of attention because it's absolutely stunning.
2: Okay,
1: well, I'm going to quickly Google that.
2: I can confirm that she's going to do that because Renee was writing the address down as you're talking.
1: I'm too much of a sticky beak. I can't help myself, Sam. Thank you so much for sharing all of that with us this morning, and we'll speak to you again in another few weeks.
0: Thanks to you both. Good to chat. Have a great weekend.
1: You too. 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
2: Almost a quarter to 10, Mix 106.3, Hidden Doors to the Study, Master Suite and Rear Bedroom Wing.
1: Uh-huh.
2: That sounds intriguing, doesn't
1: yes.
2: it? Okay, it's just one of the features of our stunning property of the week. 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

0: 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It is just great music. Good morning. It's Cam and Renee. Saturday morning real estate show thanks to JW Land. Finally, an apartment that fits your life. Your next chapter starts now. De Burgh is by JW Land.
1: Well, Cam, it's time for Property of the Week, proudly brought to you by All Homes, heading out to Weston this morning, 69 Bouvalo Street in Weston. And Rach Anderson from Good House Property is selling this one. Rach, good morning.
2: Good morning. Thank you both so much for having me.
1: Yeah, thanks for coming on. This place in Weston is awesome. Tell us, when you open it up and you walk in, what do people get to see?
2: Oh, it's absolutely amazing. The level of detail that's gone into this home is very impressive. The minute you walk in, it's got beautiful polished concrete flooring. The kitchen is just absolutely amazing, and that's probably been the highlight of our buyer's response walking into the home.
0: Yep, so Renee and I are sort of sitting here listening to you, just nodding away. I'm going to go to the web page where it's all listed and just list off three things that I noticed, okay? So number one, swimming pool with MagnaPool mineral system and heat pump, number one. Ooh. Number two, double glazed UPVC windows and doors throughout, number two right there. And then number three, three separate Mitsubishi Electric reverse cycle systems servicing three different zones in the house. And it just goes on from there. It's crazy.
2: It does. The feature lists are huge and no expense was spared with this home.
1: And two things that stood out to me, Rachel, one which probably wasn't in Cam's notes, and you'll understand why in a second, that awesome walk-in wardrobe with a little sort of makeup station at the end. Is that what that is?
2: It's pretty cool. It is, yeah, and it is impressive. And I do know our vendor in particular, this is something that she absolutely loves.
1: And I think to fully appreciate this house, you kind of do need to like black, right?
0: Yes.
1: But do you know what? I love it. Even like the darker kitchen and all the black features throughout. Like I love that. And I'm you know, always talking to my partner about, oh, I'd love to have dark this and dark that. And so, you know, it's really nice. And that outdoor area is pretty cool too, isn't it?
2: It's stunning. And the home presents so much natural light that even though we do have the darker interiors, it really does contrast well.
0: Yeah, and like you say, though, the polished concrete floor, like that's another tick. Those beautiful bricks outside, yes, that's a tick. And then we go downstairs for their, you know, epic six-car garage with all the storage and the workshop.
2: Yeah.
0: It's just so good.
2: It's an impressive home. And one feature of this home that I do like to highlight is that while we do have that garage that goes underneath the home, from the entrance all the way around, it's purely single level. It's very impressive that they were able to execute that.
0: Yeah, right.
1: Yeah,
0: okay.
1: 100%. And I love, Cam mentioned the garage, how there's like the section for the adult cars and then in the corner they've got a bunch of the little people cars, their own section as well.
2: The little people cars are very important.
0: Yes.
1: Yes, totally, totally. And what are people saying as they've been coming through?
2: We've had amazing response. Everyone that comes through, we've had compliments of the level of detail, the quality of the build, and just that it is a rare offering in the current market.
1: Mm. Yeah, absolutely. And when can people come and see it for themselves?
2: We're here ready to go. We look forward to seeing people soon.
1: Okay, well, people should definitely get their skates on and go and have a look at that this morning.
2: Absolutely.
1: Rachel, thanks so much for your time this morning.
2: Thank you so much for having me. Really appreciate it.
1: That's Rach Anderson from Good House Property there, 69 Bouvalo Street in Weston. You can see it in the All Homes magazine or online at allhomes.com.au.
0: Okay, so there's so it looks so good online.
1: Yes.
0: So we've had Sam McGregor on from Winrose a little while ago, who mentioned this beautiful place in Murrumbateman Bateman as well, also on All Homes.
1: Yes, 19 Governor Drive. I'm just flicking through the pics now and wow, I can see why he said he's loving having this one on the books at the moment. It's very, very special.
0: That shed, man.
1: I know. And the basketball hoop, and there's so much space. You're not worried about your ball, you know, popping over the fence to the lady next door. This place, absolutely not.
0: All right. We want to say thanks to all of our guests this morning. Thanks to JW Land also for continuing supporting what we do here on the radio with our real estate show, which we love doing. We are going to hand things over to Keely in just a moment or so. She'll be taking care of things for the next hour. And then I think it's Raider Nick from 11 o'clock this morning at Bedshed in Fishwick.
1: If he's awake. Because he's a bed shed, he could be having a little nap.
0: Well, and, I mean, he was working at the footy last night as well, so it would have been a late night for him. This is a perfect outside broadcast for Nick.
1: Exactly.
0: Wonderful. Have yourself a wonderful weekend, a long weekend. Be safe, and we will catch you on the radio this time next week.
1: See ya.
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14: Morning, I'm Britt Aylin. The Prime Minister is sitting down with his Kiwi counterpart today for their annual leaders' meeting. Anthony Albanese and Christopher Luxon said to discuss methods to deepen defence and security cooperation in the Indo-Pacific region. Yesterday, the New Zealand PM met with the Brisbane 2032 Olympic Committee to talk about getting his country more involved in the event. Police are investigating an alleged violent home invasion in Sydney's southwest. Authorities say four men with bladed weapons forced their way into a house at Greenacre in the early hours of this morning, demanding cash before attacking one of the occupants and escaping in a black SUV. A 23-year-old man's received serious injuries to his left arm and has been taken to hospital. Leading AI firm Anthropic is calling for a global slowdown